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2: Tonight here from Rio Grande Credit Union Field, it's the second game of six, Isotopes hosting the Las Vegas Aviators. This is Isotopes on Deck as we continue. We're joined now by Rock Riggio. He's been with us here at AAA for about a week, so it's time to learn more about Rock, get to know him. And the first thing that stands out to me, Rock, you make your AAA debut against Gavin Stone. He's really good. Second night's against Tyler Glasnow. He's extremely good. Last night, Dallas Keuchel. He won a Cy Young. He may not be the same Dallas Keuchel, but nonetheless, he's really good. How would you just look back on the pitching that you've seen in your first week at AAA?
3: Yeah, no, it's awesome. It's everything I expected, you know. I expect to get to the big leagues, and part of getting to the big leagues is having to face big league pitching and see what that looks like. And not only see that pitching, but handle it in a degree. So it's good to get up here, and the first thing I see is the best, and I want the best coming at me, and I'm going to give it my best every time.
2: So when you joined us last week, we were in Oklahoma City. That's not too far from Stillwater, where you went to college at Oklahoma State. My first question, though, about that is, how does a California kid like you end up in Stillwater?
3: Oklahoma State, they have a great, great recruiting staff, great coaching staff. And I think that's what it comes down to get good players and to really venture out to different states. You got to be good at your job. And, you know, Oklahoma State, they came out to California and they saw me play. And they did a really good job handling me and recruiting me. And once they got me on campus, it was a no-brainer that I was going to go there.
2: Yeah, the Holiday family is huge there. I know that Matt, he was a coach at some point. I forget which years. Like, how much did you get to know the Holiday family, knowing what they mean to the Rockies organization?
3: Yeah, me and the Holidays, we have a more of a personal relationship than just baseball. I met Matt on my visit when I was 15 years old at Oklahoma State. I took a visit there, and he was there on my visit. And I've stayed in contact and touch with him ever since I was 15 till now. And he's not only mentored me as a player, but also my religion and in my faith, he's mentored me a great deal. And coming up this December, I'm getting married, and Leslie Holiday's wife is officiating our wedding.
2: Right on. That is freaking awesome.
3: I'm having a real good relationship with that family. They're really good people.
2: I'm really glad I asked that question. All right, next topic. It's about a year ago that you got traded from the Yankees to Rockies organization. How long does it take before it just kind of like sinks in? This is the reality, new organization, new teammates, new coaches, new everything. How long does it take before like it really sinks in?
3: Yeah, I think it definitely takes a little bit. Once you start meeting everyone at spring training and you start seeing new faces and meeting new people and starting to have the beginner conversation start over again, meet new people, learn what they're about, that's when it starts to set in. So for me, spring training was surreal. I got to meet a bunch of the staff, all the staff, and almost all the guys in the organization, and that's when the trade really started to set in for me.
2: This is Isotopes on Deck. We're visiting with infielder Rock Riggio. All right, so I have to ask you about the name Rock and the spelling. What have your parents told you about? What was the inspiration behind the name Rock? Was you named after anyone? Like, how'd you get your name?
3: It's funny because my name is one of the most interesting things about me, which has one of the most least interesting stories behind it. And my dad and mom were just out eating dinner, and my dad was like, I think Rock would be a cool baseball name. Rock, R-O-C, no cage, R-O-C. And my mom wanted to name me Anthony, so she could call me Tony. And I guess after she gave birth, she was in there by herself getting ready to sign my birth certificate, and she was like in so much pain that she said Rock was a little bit shorter to spell out, so she finalized it with Rock, and that's it. Nothing too interesting, but that's my full name is Rock Jack Riggio.
2: I still like that. That's pretty interesting to me. Other question that I like to ask guys, first time I interview them, pretty simple. Who's your favorite player growing up and why? Did they have a poster on the wall? Was it baseball cards? Was it a glove? Was it a bat? Who's your guy and why?
3: Bryce Harper was always my favorite guy to watch play. I liked his energy and his intensity. Obviously, I loved his swing. But growing up, when I was watching him play, he was a real fiery young guy, got in a lot of trouble. Just not me. I'm not that kind of guy. But I did like the energy that he brought. And every time he came on the field, it was passionate and it was fire to it.
2: All right, final question. I know it's just one game, but we had a really good crowd last night. It's good energy. What did you think of your first night playing here at Rio Grande Credit Union Field?
3: Yeah, I mean, it's a beautiful stadium. I've never been here, never seen the field before. Got good visuals, good people, good staff, good grounds crew, good crowd last night. So it was fun. I'm excited to keep going.
2: All right, Rock, we're excited to have you. Thanks so much for your time.
3: Thank you very much.
2: Once again, that is infielder Rock Riggio. We'll take a break here on Isotopes on Deck. When we come back, we'll get you some notes about the Rockies and the starting lineups for our game as we count down to first pitch here on the Isotopes Multimedia Network.
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5: The Wednesday night edition of Isotopes on Deck continues here from the Land of Enchantment. Temperature here at the ballpark is 93 degrees. It is currently overcast. It is hardly windy at all. About an hour ago, it rained for about 90 seconds, but it's all clear. And we are counting down to first pitch. It's time now for the Rockies Organization Report. That's presented by New Mexico Orthopedics. Whether you're on the field or on the go, trust New Mexico Orthopedics to get you back to doing what you love. New Mexico Orthopedics is the official team orthopedic surgeons for the Isotopes. Last night in Denver, Dodgers held on for a 7-6 victory over the Rockies. They held off a late Colorado rally. Shohei Ohtani homered again. Third time in two games. He's up to 30 for the year. Finale of that series starts about the same time as our game as LA goes for the sweep. More roster moves for the Rockies today as they have selected the contract of left-handed pitcher Mark Manfredi off the Isotopes roster. Manfredi was acquired at the trading deadline, which was 16 days ago. He'll be making his Major League debut. Also, pitcher Jaden Hill reinstated from the injured list. Hill was on a rehab assignment with the Isotopes last week in Oklahoma City to make room for them. Right-handed pitcher T.J. Shook was optioned back to us at AAA, and lefty Parker Mushinski was designated for assignment. No replacements for the Isotopes roster just yet. We will play with 26 instead of 28. The call-ups today continue a recent trend. From July 12th through August 2nd, the Rockies called up zero players off the Isotopes roster. But since then, since August 3rd, nine players called up to the big leagues in the last 16 days. 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Las Vegas Aviators are the A's affiliate. Fran Reardon is their manager. They won the first half title, and they'll line up this way. Denzel Clark on a Major League rehab assignment leads it off. He'll be the designated hitter. Jared Dickey bats second, plays right field. Michael Stefanik hits third. He's at third base. Stefanik playing in his 100th game of the season tonight. Joey Meneses cleans up. He leads the PCL in 98 RBIs. He'll be going for 100 tonight. Brian Buelvas hits fifth. He'll be in center field. At shortstop, batting sixth is Jack Winkler. Cole Kahn does the catching. He hits seventh. Out in left field, batting eighth is Colby Halter. Justin Reamer makes his AAA debut. He'll be at second base hitting ninth. And the starting pitcher is right-hander Matt Sauer. For the Albuquerque Isotopes, the Rockies affiliate, as announced by manager Pedro Lopez, is Ryan Ritter leading things off. He'll be at shortstop. Batting second, playing third base is Edward Julian. Sterling Thompson will be in left field tonight. He is scheduled to play seven innings. He played five innings yesterday as Sterling comes back from a hamstring injury. VMEO Machine gets the start at first base once again. He'll clean up. Chad Stevens will be the designated hitter, bat fifth. Rock Riggio hits sixth. You just heard from Riggio in the previous segment. Rock will be at second base once again. Batting seventh out in right field is Connor Capel. Bryant Betancourt is the catcher for a second consecutive game. He's hitting eighth. Then it's Drew Evans batting ninth in center field. And the starting pitcher is right-hander Bayente Belloso, who just now threw his final warm-up toss out in the home bullpen in left field. He'll make his way to the third base home dugout here momentarily. The umpires for tonight's game are brought to you by Precision Eye Center, where each person leaves our care seeing their world as clear as possible. We truly are a sight for sore eyes. 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Jacob Metz is working the plate. He'll call balls and strikes. Ty Krause is at first base. Elliot Melton, the umpire, at second. And the crew chief, Jen Powell, is the umpire at third base. Here's a look at the standings in the Pacific Coast League. Sugarland is hosting Oklahoma City. That's first place Sugarland hosting second place OKC. Dodgers affiliate won yesterday, so OKC is 3.5 games behind first place Sugarland. Sacramento is 4 out, Round Rock 5 back. Las Vegas 8 back, doesn't matter. Las Vegas won the first half. Isotopes are 9 games out of first place with 29 games remaining. And they are on life support for their playoff hopes. That'll wrap up Isotopes on Deck. When we come back, we'll get started with Game 2 of the 6-game series, game number 47 of the second half, game number 122 overall. It's Las Vegas at Albuquerque, A's affiliate at Rockies affiliate. Matt Sarin, Bayente Belloso, the pitchers. First pitch coming up next on the Isotopes Multimedia Network.
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5: We come to you on this Wednesday evening here from inside Rio Grande Credit Union Field, where it is overcast right now. Wind has just picked up in the last couple of seconds, actually. Tonight, it is the second game of a 6-game series between the visiting Las Vegas Aviators and the host Albuquerque Isotopes. Two managers right now at home plate exchanging lineup cards, going over ground rules with the four umpires. First pitch is a couple of minutes away. We are thrilled that you've joined us wherever, however you might be listening on this Wednesday night. This is a radio TV simulcast. My name is Josh Souchon. I'm your play-by-play announcer. Bob Walpo back at Master Studio Controls on the radio side. Dylan Brummel is our director. For those of you who are watching this on Bally Sports Live, Dylan leading the crew for our Windfire Productions, which will be giving you all the pictures and visuals and graphics and replays. Isotopes in their Rockies-inspired purple uniforms tonight. Edward Julian making his second appearance as a member of the Isotopes here in Albuquerque. He joined us last week in Oklahoma City. Charlie Condon is getting the night off. Isotopes trying to snap a 3-game losing streak. They have also lost 5 of their last 7. They went to Oklahoma City last week on a roll. They had won 10 of 12. Now they're trying to right the ship, having lost 5 of 7, and they have dropped back under 500 for the second half at 22 and 24. The flags, they just started blowing right when we went on the air. Now, about an hour ago, we actually got rain for about 90 seconds, maybe. Karam's crew didn't seem to be too concerned. They were already watering the field, getting the field ready. And then it went really calm, and now the wind's starting to pick up a little bit more. Up above, there's some areas that's really light, some blue sky. There's some dark clouds. There's some really dark clouds. So we'll probably be keeping an eye on the radar throughout the course of tonight's game. Las Vegas Aviators are the A's affiliate. They'll be trying to make it two consecutive victories. They already know that they're going to the postseason. They won the first half title, and they will host the second half champion in a best of three the final week of September. So the Isotopes take the field. It'll be Bayente Belloso who is on the mound for the Isotopes this evening. And for Bayente Belloso, he is making his 17th start, his 23rd overall appearance, a record of 3-8. His ERA is 8.35 for the season. Belloso faced the Aviators back in Las Vegas on May 21st, allowed four runs, three earned in six innings. He is the Cheetah Strategy starting pitcher. Cheetah Strategy offers strategic planning and brand consulting. What's interesting when you look back on that series, the Isotopes and Aviators played in May, it goes to show just how much AAA rosters change, how quickly they change. Out of the Isotopes' six starting pitchers that week, Belloso is the only one who is still on the Isotopes roster. Domingo Acevedo, well, he got popped for performance-enhancing drugs. Erasmo Ramirez, well, he got released. Ryan Feltner, he was on a rehab assignment. He's back in the big leagues. Carson Palmquist, he got designated for assignment. He's now in the Nationals organization. Sean Sullivan is on the injured list. And so, again, that wasn't last year. That definitely wasn't 2 years ago. That was 3.5 months ago. The Isotopes were in Las Vegas. Out of the lineup that Belloso faced that night, there is only three players in the Aviators lineup tonight who he faced in that start back on May 21st. So even though he has faced them before, I don't know how much we can really learn from that. And it's basically like he's facing an all-new team. Mayoso's last couple of outings have gone really well. He has been used as reliever as much as a starter most recently. His last start was on August 2nd at El Paso when he allowed two runs in 5 2/3 innings. And he was also used as a reliever last week when we were in Oklahoma City. And his last outing was Wednesday, 61 pitches. So he's on 5 days rest, and he should be good to go. All right, it's time for baseball. Belloso's a right-hander. Denzel Clark on a Major League rehab assignment steps in. A's helmet, Las Vegas Aviators uniform. Righty on righty. It is 6:37 Mountain Time. And here comes the first pitch of tonight's game. It's taken low and inside for ball one. It is officially 92 degrees here in the Duke City. Clark is the designated hitter tonight. Played five innings in center field yesterday. Here's the 1-0 pitch. That is way outside for a ball. Denzel Clark played on a rehab assignment against the Isotopes May 19th in Las Vegas. He was coming back from a foot injury. He injured his hamstring running the bases in that game and was out until yesterday. The 2-0 is taken for a called strike. So 3 months later, Clark returned, and it's against the team that he was playing when he got hurt for a second time. Clark waiting patiently, wiggles the bat just a little bit. Here's the pitch. Taken just outside for a ball. And the count is 3-1. Clark is listed at 6'5", 225. He was born in Toronto, went to college in the United States at Cal State Northridge, fourth round pick. Next pitch on the ground to the left side, fielded cleanly by Edward Julian. His throw to first, right on time. And so Denzel Clark retired on the ground out to third, and that is how tonight's game gets started. Here's the defense behind Belloso. As Clark heads back to the dugout, from left to right in the outfield, it's Sterling Thompson, Drew Avens, and Connor Capel. Both Avens and Capel, former members of the A's organization. And Avens is starting for a 12th consecutive game in center field. Gets to the infield in a moment. Here is Jared Dickey, a left-handed batter. And Dickey takes the first pitch for a called strike. You know Edward Julian's at third. He just made that last play. Ryan Ritter is at short. Rock Riggio plays second base. Vimeo Machine at first. And Brian Betancourt, again, the catcher. 0-1's a wave and a miss. Good curveball there. And the count is nothing and two. Bayoso is 26 years old from Mexico, signed as a free agent by the Rockies in the offseason. Last year in the Marlins organization, 0-2 pitch is taken very high for ball one. Came up initially in the Astros system. He was part of Team Mexico in the World Baseball Classic. Here comes the 1-2. That is in the dirt for a ball, and that evens the count at 2 balls and 2 strikes. But he also started the year with the Isotopes, made one start at Oklahoma City, went up to the big leagues for 3 appearances, sent back down, and he's been with the Isotopes ever since. Now the 2-2 from Bayoso is a slow ground ball foul to the first base side. And the count is still 2 balls and 2 strikes. Well, for Las Vegas, the Aviators lead all of minor league baseball in batting average, a team average of .288. Now, a lot of the guys who helped compile those numbers are no longer with them. 2-2 is lofted in the air to right center, coming over Capel into a slide, couldn't get it, but he knocks it down so it doesn't get by him. And so it's a single for Jared Dickey, who has now been on base all 5 plate appearances this series. Well, Connor Capel going over to the right center field gap on a pitch that probably would have been a ball. Looked like it was way below the strike zone, and Capel able to glove it on one hop as he went into a slide. Unfortunate that did not get by him. Now the batter is Michael Stefanik. And he takes the first pitch a little low for ball one. Tonight, Stefanik is playing in his 100th game of the season. And this is his 526th game at AAA. He has also played 101 games in the big leagues with the Angels, Blue Jays, and A's. The 1-0 is in there for a called strike. Evens the count at 1-1 on Stefanik. As we mentioned, Las Vegas won the first half title. And when I looked at who was in their starting lineup the night that they clinched, there's only 3 in tonight's lineup that was there when they clinched. Stefanik's one of them. Next pitch is a wave and a miss, and the count is 1-2. And those 3 individuals, the 2-3-4 hitters, Jared Dickey, who just singled, Stefanik at the plate, and Joey Meneses, who's on deck. Everybody else was either at AA or a different organization, or they were injured, or they just weren't in the lineup that night. 1-2 pitch, runner goes. It's a ground ball through the vacated hole and into right field for a base hit. Dickey didn't see it initially. Now he does on his way to third. Capel's throw is offline. Julian, a nice job of coming off the bag to ensure that ball did not get behind him. So I don't think that was a designed hit and run. Jared Dickey was running. TV audience will see that he was not looking back to see where the ball was. And he didn't initially know where it was. Capel tried to throw him out. Just a little offline, so first and third with one out. Now here's Joey Meneses, who is sitting on 98 RBIs for the season. Number 100's at first base right now. And first pitch is pop foul and out of play. The 98 RBIs leads the Pacific Coast League. It is the 4th most in all of minor league baseball. Not only is it a career high, his previous career high was 82. He's got 16 more RBIs this year than any other year in his career. We're still mid-August. Got a month left. 0-1, hit in the air down the right field line. Slicing, Capel coming over, and that one's into the netting. And Connor slows down use of the netting to brace himself. County is nothing in 2. Joey Meneses, 34-year-old veteran, has been playing a long time and having a career year with the Aviators. And he's also looking for a double play grounder. Here's the 0-2 pitch. This one is popped up to the right side on the infield. Machine, it will give way to Riggio, the second baseman who makes the catch. And so Meneses retired, went after a sweeper down in the strike zone, and with 2 outs, Mayoso, 1 pitch away from escaping the first inning without any run scoring. Here's Brian Huelvas. Started the year at Double A Midland. Wasn't there very long. 13 games at Double A. This is his 74th at Triple A. And a throw to first base is close and very close. Got him. Stefanik leaning the wrong way. Bayoso, the pickoff machine, the tag, side is retired. No runs, two hits, no errors, one left after a half inning. Las Vegas, nothing. Albuquerque coming to bat here on the Isotopes Multimedia Network.
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5: Las Vegas did not score top of the first, and now the Aviators send Matt Sauer to the mound. He'll face Ryan Ritter to start things off. Edward Julian Sterling Thompson to follow. Old-fashioned windup, hands over the head, and the first pitch to Ritter is a swing and a foul. It's off the top of the ballpark and bounces back down. Strike one on Ritter. Ryan yesterday 0 for 3, did walk twice. Batting average at .318, is on base up to .423. Here's the 0-1 from Sauer. Fastball is a called strike on the outside corner at 92 miles an hour. Well, for Matt Sauer, he started the season overseas in the Korean Baseball Organization. He played for the KT Wiz, and he had two teammates that we know very well. He was teammates with Sam Hilliard. Sam, probably the greatest isotope ever. And also Logan Allen, a left-handed pitcher, who was with us. And the 0-2 is fouled straight back. Sauer made 18 starts for the KT Wiz. Record of 7-5, a 4.88 ERA. His walks were a little high, 45 walks in 101 innings. Came back to the States, A's signed him. This is his third outing with the Aviators. His 0-2 is a ball that'll be challenged by Cole Kahn. He's the catcher. And let's see. The computer says that is strike three. The call is overturned. And right away, Cole Kahn gets one reversed with the help of the computer. Now here's Edward Julian. Julian is 2 for 10 since joining the Isotopes, left-handed batter. And first pitch is taken low. That is ball one. Sauer made his first appearance for the Aviators 2 weeks ago against Tacoma, allowed one run in two innings. Here's the next pitch, taken low for a ball. And then last week at home against Sacramento, allowed four runs in three and one-third innings, gave up two homers in that one. Now the right-hander's 2-0 pitch en route. This one is lined to left center field in the gap. That one's down for a base hit. Huelvas tried to cut it off, banged off his glove, reached down, couldn't grab it initially. His throw to second is not in time. And so Edward Julian able to hustle to second after Huelvas twice couldn't field it cleanly. that has been scored a double for Julian. I'll tell you what, I was watching batting practice behind the cage, and Julian was just working on his inside-out swing, that exact thing. His ball's in the left center field gap, line drives. And Buelvis couldn't glove it, then couldn't pick it up with the bare hand. And that was Julian's clue to hustle into second. One hop throw was accurate, but bounced up a little high, and he was definitely in there safely. Now here's Sterling Thompson. And first pitch to him is outside for ball. Thompson returned to the lineup yesterday for the first time since June 30th. Sterling went 0 for 2, sidelined with a hamstring injury. Played 5 innings yesterday, scheduled to go 7 innings tonight. As he slowly comes back, next pitch a wave and a miss on a splitter. That evens the count at 1-1. No score. We're in the bottom of the first inning. Isotopes threatening, a runner at second with one out. Julian takes his lead as Sauer comes set at the letters. Here's the pitch. Check swing. He did not go. It's a bit high. 2-1 here on Thompson. He has put together a .452 on base percentage this year and a .476 on base. Excuse me, .476 slugging. The 2-1 is fouled off to the left and out of play. Well, the count is 2-2. Now, because Sterling missed so much time on the injured list, and also because he was in the big leagues, he does not have enough plate appearances to qualify for the league leaders. If he did, he would lead the league in on-base percentage at .452. Next pitch is low, and the count is full. Also, his .311 batting average would be 7th best if he had enough plate appearances to qualify. So a full count on Thompson. He runs the count full a lot with his really good eye. Here's the payoff. Taking a called third strike. That was right at the top of the zone. Sterling did not challenge it. If he would have, it would have been extremely close. I'm sure he'll go back to the dugout and look at the tablet right away. So two outs, both on strikeouts looking. And the batter will be V-Mail Machine. No score, first inning. Machine once played for the A's in the big leagues, the Aviators at AAA. Now going against him. First pitch, liner, center field, sinking fast, coming in. Buelvis makes the catch just above the hip. Didn't sink fast enough. Machine hit it hard, but it is caught. The side is retired. No runs, one hit, no errors, and one left. After one inning, scoreless, Las Vegas and Albuquerque here on the Isotopes Multimedia Network. Simply the

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3: No scores. We start the second inning here on an overcast night at Rio Grande Credit Union Field. Brian Buelvas was at the plate when teammate Michael Stefanik was picked off to end the first inning. Buelvas never saw a pitch. Out of the windup is Bayente Belloso. His first pitch of the inning is taken for ball one. Buelvas sitting at 16 home runs, which is tied for his career high, which he hit 5 years ago. Next one will establish a new career high. 1-0 from Belloso. Checked his swing on appeal. No, he did not go, says first base umpire Ty Krause. And it's 2-0. Buelvas was 0 for 5 yesterday, also hit into a double play. 2-0 pitch is taken low, ball 3. Both teams hit into a lot of double plays yesterday. Defensively, the Isotopes turned 4 double plays, 3 on ground balls, 1 was a line out and a throw to the plate. 3-0 is in there for a called strike. Meanwhile, the Isotopes hit into 3 double play grounders, so we had a total of 7 double plays yesterday. Now the 3-1 is on the way. Taken for a called strike. Buelvas took one step toward first, immediately put on the brakes, did not challenge the call. If he would have, it would have been called a ball, by the way. Now the 3-2 payoff. Way outside, ball 4. So first walk issued by Belloso. That's how we start the second inning as Buelvas heads down to first base. Back to the stretch for Belloso. And he'll face Jack Winkler. Winkler was signed by the A's late June. Winkler had been playing for Sugarland, the Astros AAA team. He was here in Albuquerque last week in June with the Space Cowboys. First pitch is a called strike. Then he got released not too long after that. June 22nd got released. Ace signed him 8 days later. And he has performed extremely well for the Aviators. He's hit 7 home runs in 30 games, including 5 last week. The 0-1 is a ground ball to the first baseman. Machine Fields goes to second. That's one. Back to first. Machine covering and got him. Double play. 3-6-3. 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That double play is sponsored by Malloy Los Lunas. 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They're located just south of Isotopes Park off I-25. And again, make sure you tell them you want an extra $5.05 off with your Isotopes double play discount. Two outs, nobody on. Here is Cole Kahn. And he takes the first pitch for a called strike. Kahn moved up from AA Midland to AAA Las Vegas on August 4th. 0-1 pitch is outside for a ball. And the count is 1-1. My favorite fun fact about Cole Kahn is that he has a twin brother, and they taught themselves how to switch hit when they were 12 years old. The 1-1 is driven high in the air, right center field. Capel on the dead run. So is Avens, who calls him off and makes the catch at the edge of the warning track near the 404 sign. And the side is retired. Nothing to cross after the walk and the double play grounder. We go to the bottom of the second. No score. Las Vegas and Albuquerque. After the nice running catch by Drew Avens out there in deep right center. And this is the Isotopes Multimedia Network.
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3: Chad Stevens will lead it off for Albuquerque here in the bottom of the second inning. No score. Las Vegas and the Isotopes, game two of this six-game series. Matt Sauer into the full windup. His first pitch of the inning is driven in the air to right field and deep. Going back, Jared Dickey, but he makes the catch just in front of the warning track. Stevens gave it a ride, not quite low enough or far enough. So one pitch, one out. Ends the inning for Sauer and the Aviators. And that'll bring Rock Riggio to the plate. Had a chance to visit with Rock on the radio pregame show prior to today's game. First pitch is taken inside for ball. And I think the question that most people want to know is the one that I want to know, and that is the name Rock. And he said that his parents were out at dinner one night when his mom was pregnant, and his dad just said, Rock sounds like a great baseball name. Next pitch is low. He said, Rock, without a K, Rock. And Rock told me that, well, his mom thought the name Anthony would be nice. She wanted to be able to call him Tony. And so when she went into labor, it was still unclear what his name would be. 2-0, pulled high in the air, very high, down the right field line. Dickey's on the warning track, climbing the wall. You can tell it goodbye. A high, towering drive just fair down the right field line. Rock Riggio's got his first home run at AAA. That gives the Isotopes a 1-0 lead. Well, that ball was up there a while, huh? TV audience, get another look at this. Breaking ball up and in. And the only question was too high, or maybe would it go foul? The answer is no and no. That is fair. Over the Gunstead physical medicine sign. Got hustled by the kid to get that ball. Now the first pitch to Connor Capel is taken for a called strike. Distance was 366 feet. And the 0-1 to Capel is a swing and a foul straight back. The launch angle was 47 degrees. In case you're not familiar with launch angle, most home runs are about 28 to 35 degrees launch angle. You don't get a whole lot of 47-degree launch angle home runs. 0-2, the count on Capel. And here's the pitch. Inside almost hit him, just got the shoulder out of the way. With the home run by Rock Riggio, Rio Grande Credit Union donates another $30 to Special Olympics of New Mexico Rio Grande Credit Union is your New Mexico Credit Union. The 1-2 pitch is popped up behind home. Mask off. Khan hustling over in front of the Isotopes dugout and can't quite get it. His body went right into the railing. The ball landed on the table that is just outside of the railing where the coaches put their notes and their tablets. I don't think it hit any of the tablets. I think everything's in one piece. Good effort by Khan. It wasn't quite high enough for him to get over there in time. Sauer nods yes to his catcher, Khan, and now the 1-2 from the right-hander is en route. Fouled straight back. I guess I should finish the story about Riggio, right? Okay, so he told me that his dad liked rock. His mom wanted Anthony. Rock is delivered. His mom is alone in the hospital. She's filling out the birth certificate, and she's so tired that she just says, you know, Rock would be a whole lot quicker and faster than Anthony, and so he's Rock. The 1-2's a wave and a miss. Capel strikes out. Third strikeout for Sauer. And there's two away. So again, it is Rock without the K. R-O-C. And Rock has delivered the Isotopes the lead with his first home run at AAA. Now it's Bryant Betancourt. First pitch to the left-handed batter is taken low for ball one. Betancourt was 1-for-4 yesterday, drove in a run. Infield plays him to pull except for the third baseman. 1-0 is a line drive, base hit center field. Nice piece of hitting right up the middle. So Betancourt starts a two-out rally there with that single up the middle. It was Betancourt's RBI single in the fifth inning yesterday that snapped a 24-inning scoreless streak for the Isotopes as a team. They ended up scoring three in that inning. That was the only runs they scored all night. And now the batter is Drew Avins. Avins, no batting gloves. Jones down to the knob of the bat, open stance. First pitch is driven in the air to left field. Back goes Halter, still going back. He jumps, he couldn't get it. One hops the wall. Betancourt sprinting for third. Pilo's going to wave him in. And here comes the relay throw. It's offline. He's in with a head first slide. Betancourt scores. Drew Avins' RBI double. It's 2-0 Isotopes. I want to say Colby Halter's first step was in. TV audience will take a look at it with me. Pitch was up in the zone. Yeah, he went in maybe a half step, went back, jumped, couldn't get it. It was still close enough to him at his feet that got it into the cutoff man to make it somewhat close. And now the batter is Ryan Ritter. First pitch, ground ball to the shortstop. Fielded cleanly by Winkler. Throw on to first, got him. One shortstop retires the other. That'll do it for the Isotopes, but they scored two runs on three hits, no errors, one left. We head to the third inning. It's Albuquerque 2, Las Vegas nothing here on the Isotopes Multimedia Network.
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3: It's a 2-0 lead for Albuquerque as starting pitcher Bayente Belloso goes back to work in the third inning against Las Vegas. Belloso has allowed three base runners, but he's only faced one or the minimum because he picked a runner off first, induced a double play grounder. And it'll be Colby Halter, number 8 hitter, lefty, and we'll start things off. Halter has gone back and forth between double-A and triple-A quite a few times this year. First pitch to him is taken high. He's had three different stints with the Aviators. Got brought up to triple-A May 12th, June 30th, and most recently July 21st. 45 games at triple-A, 41 at double-A for the left-handed hitter, who swings and grounds one off the end of the bat, fielded by Julian. Crosses body onto first, got him. Edward Julian at third base today, making a nice play down the line. That ball had some cue action to it, it looked like. Julian was pretty far off the line, edge of the grass, went to his right, and quick release, got him by about four steps. Now here is Justin Reamer. He's making his AAA debut. He is known for drawing a lot of walks. Right-handed hitter takes low and outside for a ball. Reamer this year has gone from single-A Lansing, 38 games, to double-A Midland, 31 games, and this is his first game at triple-A. The 1-0 is inside ball two. His combined batting average is .278. His combined on base with all those walks is .446. From the windup, 2-0 pitch. And he takes a called strike outside corner. The A's acquired Reamer in the offseason. They sent pitcher Ryan Watson to the Red Sox. The 2-1 is a swing and a miss. Chased after pitch near the outside corner. It's 2-2. Reamer played his college ball at Wright State. I'm told he's a huge Cleveland Browns fan. There's some people in our front office that would love to talk to him about some Cleveland Browns football. 2-2, ground ball right side. That's a base hit in the hole between Machine and Riggio. And so Justin Reamer, in his AAA debut, gets a base hit. We'll see if they save the baseball. Ryan Ritter will toss it over to Machine, who hands it to the first base coach. And so, yeah, they will save that baseball for him. Well, Machine was playing way off the line, but still, well, he went back to the bag thinking that maybe Riggio could get to it. Now here's the rehabbing major leaguer Denzel Clark, who takes low ball one. Clark only played 22 games with the A's before he sustained his first injury, a right foot injury. He was batting .170 at the time with no home runs. Next pitch is called strike near the top of the zone, and it's 1-1. 2-0 the score. Isotopes leading, third inning. Clark with the yellow batting gloves, green elbow protector, green and yellow helmet takes low. And then wearing the Aviators uniform, orange and white with gray pants. A color clash. The sure sign of someone who is on a major league rehab assignment. Reamer takes his lead, a small one for now, 11 for 11 stealing bases. Just increased his lead a little bit more into a crouch. Doesn't go. The pitch is low and away. And the count is 3-1. Dangerous count here against Denzel Clark. And 3-1 pitch. She is a rocket on the ground, a base hit to left field. Stopping at second base is Reamer, and it was hit so hard it got to Thompson quickly. That was 108.7 off the bat. So that puts two on with one out. And Jared Dickey, the batter. Yesterday, Dickey got a couple of favorable bounces on a ball that he hit in front of the plate, hit the dirt, bounced over the first baseman machine's head. That happened twice. Also walked twice, clean single to right, his first at-bat tonight. And he ticks outside, ball one. Third baseman Julian was up, now he's moved back. Bayoso comes set, checks the runner at second, and the pitch home. A swing and a foul behind home. Dickey was way out in front of that slow curve, 71 miles an hour on the radar gun. Back-to-back curveballs to begin the at-bat. Missed with the ball, then threw one for a strike that was fouled off. Now the 1-1 pitch is low and inside. Went to a curveball for a third straight time, but couldn't locate it. Dickey waiting, deep in the box. Runners have their leads. Here's the pitch. A swing and a miss. Cutter near the outside corner. Evens the count at 2-2. And also a calming breath. Listening. Shook off Betancourt once. So has plenty of time. Shook him off a second time. Now he's got the sign he wants. And the 2-2 is fouled off to the left out of play, heading to the second level. Still 2-2. It's been overcast the entire game. It's actually dropped 5 degrees since first pitch. 92 degrees at 637, 87 degrees right now at 715. Next pitch pulled down the right field line, hit well. Will it stay fair? It sure did. It is gone. Jared Dickey, a 3-run homer to right. And just like that, Las Vegas has taken a 3-2 lead. Well, Bayoso finally came in with a fastball down and in, and Dickey dropped the barrel and kept it just enough fair. 100.7, the exit velocity, opened up the hips. And that one landed on the walkway, then bounced up the hill near the craft beer corner. Now Michael Stefanik at the plate takes outside for ball one. Bayoso's next pitch is popped up high in the air, shallow center, even sprinting in. The wind doesn't affect him too much, it doesn't look like. He's there to make the catch. Ryan Ritter got out of the way very early. Very confident that Avens could come in to make that play. Isotopes Baseball is brought to you in part by the New Mexico Public Regulation Commission. They remind everyone to call 811 before you dig, at least 2 full business days. Regardless, if your business is small or big, it's simple, it's free, and it is required by law. Joey Manessa is now the batter. First pitch, a swing and a foul straight back. Manessa has popped out to the second baseman in his first at-bat. 0-1's a ground ball to the second baseman. Riggio slides to his right. He's got it. Throws on to first, and the side is retired. But not before. Aviators strike for 3 runs on 3 hits. No errors. Nobody left. Home after the third coming up next. 3-2, Las Vegas leads Albuquerque here on the Isotopes Multimedia Network.
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1: Last night we didn't have any runs until the bottom of the fifth inning. Tonight, as we start the bottom of the third, it's Las Vegas 3 and Albuquerque.

Wheeling aboard a leadoff walk begins the third inning. That is the first walk issued by Sauer tonight. Julian gets some advice from first base coach Louis Lopez as he takes off the gloves, and Sterling Thompson stands in. Sterling struck out looking first at bat tonight. And first pitch is in the dirt, blocked by Kahn, ball one. Sauer comes set. Thompson waiting. Here's the pitch. That is grounded foul, sharply down the first baseline. Luis Lopez was thinking about barehanding it and then realized, nah, it's fine. I don't need to feel the pain, the sting in my hands feeling that foul ball. Counting is 1-1. Thompson waiting. Small lead for Julian. And here's the pitch home. Taken in the dirt. Good block by Kahn. Ball bounced in front of the plate a little bit. Not enough for Julian to advance. Keone is two balls, one strike. Well, another lefty where the Aviators outfield is really playing the left-handed hitter to go the opposite way. Once again, Buelvas well toward left center. And Dickey well toward right center. Next pitch, very high with that fastball as the wind picks up quite a bit. Almost felt like the wind picked up as Sauer's fastball went way high. Count is 3-1. Will he challenge Thompson with a fastball here? He's going to step off and think about it a little bit more before him and Kahn, his catcher, are in agreement. Those flags are whipping now out in right center. 3-1 pitch. Taken high, ball four. Thompson walks. So back-to-back walks on 9 pitches begins this third inning for the Isotopes. And pitching coach Paul Abbott heading out to the mound for the Aviators' first mound visit. The Isotopes and Safe House Distilling have teamed up on a pair of refreshing canned cocktails that have a baseball theme. And there's the watermelon walk-off. That was the first one. It is made with Taylor Genuine Vodka, watermelon, and lemonade. Then came the Mariachi Margarita. That features silver, tequila, lemon, lime, and orange liqueur. View the full menu of refreshing canned cocktails. 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Cheers from Safe House. Now the batter is Vimael Machin. Isotopes trailing 3-2. They have two on, nobody out here in the third inning. And Sauer's first pitch to Machin is in the dirt, blocked by Kahn. Ball one. Sauer's control was excellent the first two innings. Only threw 9 balls. And now here in the third inning, 9 balls out of his first 10 pitches. Trying to find the zone. 1-0 pitch, way high outside as well. It's 2 balls and no strikes. Machin waiting on something that he can hit. Staying patient in the meantime. The 2-0. Swinging a foul straight back to the screen. And the count is 2-1. Julian and Thompson take their leads as Sauer comes set. Here's the pitch. It's another one in the dirt that's blocked by Kahn. Meanwhile, there is action in the Aviators' bullpen as right-hander Jake Garland starting to loosen up.

0: Sauer in jeopardy of walking the bases loaded here. 3-1 the count on Machine. A check of second, and now the pitch. Low and inside, ball four, not close. So he has walked the bases loaded. That is three walks on 14 pitches. And now the batter will be Chad Stevens with the bases loaded, nobody out. Isotopes trailing 3-2. Chance to tie it, take the lead right here. Righty on righty. Sauer's first pitch. Taken, called strike near the inside corner. Stevens hit it hard his first time up. Nothing to show for it. A line drive to fairly deep right, caught by Dickey. Runners retake their leads. 0-1 pitch. A swing and a miss. Quickly 0-2. Infield is back except for the first baseman, Meneses. He's off the line in front of the runner. Other infielders looking to turn a double play. Meneses would likely come home if it's hit at him. 0-2 pitch is a swing and a foul. Straight back. Stevens a late swing, but got the bat on it, stays alive. That was a sinker at 93 miles an hour. And was just able to fire the hands quickly enough to fight it off. Another 0-2 is low and inside. Sauer comes set. And the 1-2 to Stevens, way outside. Try to cutter that time. It's now 2-2. Well, this might be the last batter for Sauer if he can't throw a strike. Right-hander's been warming up the bullpen now for a couple of batters. 2-2 to Stevens. Is popped up down the right field line. A blooper. That one is a foul ball. Landed on the grass. Well, foul. Well, because Meneses, the first baseman, was playing so far in front of the runner, he had an even longer run to get to that one. If he's playing back near the outfield grass, or as much as you're allowed nowadays, he might have a play on that. Meanwhile, Jake Garland is now watching from the bullpen. No longer throwing or throwing one every once in a while. Just to stay loose. The 2-2 is low. Ball three. Missed with the fastball. And so we've gone as far as we can go here. A full count with the bases loaded and nobody out here in the bottom of the third. Sauer's got to throw a strike or it's a tie game. The payoff, low and outside, ball four. That is four consecutive walks, and this game is tied 3-3 as Edward Julian jogs home. And here comes manager Fran Reardon. Indeed, that is the end of the night for Sauer. Again, he threw nine balls the entire first two innings. He walked none, and then he walks four straight here in the third. And that is the end of his night. Breaking the action for this pitching change. Las Vegas and Albuquerque tied 3-3 here on the Isotopes Multimedia Network.
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0: Right-hander Jake Garland, the new pitcher for Las Vegas, he inherits a mess. Bases loaded, nobody out. Four straight walks began this inning. Las Vegas and Albuquerque tied 3-3. Rock Riggio, the batter. First pitch is a called strike. Riggio, a home run in the second inning. And that started the scoring tonight, his first home run at AAA. Garland comes set. And the 0-1 taken low. Evens the count at 1-1. Riggio hit 16 home runs in his 89 games at AA Hartford. So he's got some pop. Looking for a pitch that he can drive here and give the Isotopes the lead. 1-1 pitch. Take it very high. That is ball two. Garland is listed at 6'5", 236 pounds. He comes set. His 2-1 is just outside. Ball three. And he's in jeopardy of walking in a run. No place to put him. Bases are loaded. 3-1 pitch. Riggio swings, hits in the air to center field. Going back is Wellvoss. He makes the catch. Runners tag from second and third. Then he dropped it, and the umpire said that he had it long enough, so it will be an out. Scoring from third is Thompson. It's a sacrifice fly for Riggio, and it's a 4-3 Isotopes lead. Well, the TV audience will get another look at Brian Wellvoss going back. Oh, yeah, he definitely caught it plenty long enough. He definitely lost it on the exchange. Thompson scored. Machine gets to third base. And now the batter is Connor Capel. First pitch to Capel is a swing and a foul straight back. Stevens takes his lead at first base. He is running. The pitch is fouled off to the left. And into one of the hospitality areas. And the count is 0-2. Actually, no, that is going to be a catcher's interference. Excuse me, a catcher's interference. So that goes as an error on the catcher, Cole Kahn. TV audience to get another look at it. Oh, yeah, definitely. Got his glove in there too soon. And Capel, yeah, right. Contact with the glove, so that is catcher's interference. And now a ground ball to the shortstop. Winkler fields, flips to second. That's one. Reamer to first, a double play. And the Aviators avoid what could have been an enormous inning. As it is, the Isotopes will settle for two runs on zero hits. There was one error. The error is the catcher's interference. And there is one left on base. We go to the fourth inning. It's Albuquerque 4, Las Vegas 3 here on the Isotopes Multimedia Network.
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0: We have a pitching change for Albuquerque as we start the fourth inning. Left-hander Mason Green takes over. It's a 4-3 Albuquerque lead over Las Vegas. This pitching change is brought to you by the City of Las Vegas, New Mexico. Not the City of Las Vegas, Nevada, but the City of Las Vegas, New Mexico. And so Bryant Betancourt, after hitting into the double play, goes back to work behind the plate, and Ryan Duelvas will start things off here against Green. And Green stumbles as he was delivering home, and that's going to end up being a pitch clock violation is what that turns into. He did not throw the ball. Well, he was pushing off the back foot, and then the front leg landed where he didn't want it to land and just decided, I'm not going to throw this. Now he throws one, and it's called strike on the outside corner. Isotopes with two in the second and third innings. Aviators with three in their half of the third. And the next pitch is high, and the count is 2-1. Wind has picked up. We've got some darker, more ominous clouds that are around the ballpark. 2-1 pitch is a wave and a miss. Kind of a half-hearted swing. We're at some point around halfway through the cut. One of us realized he didn't want to be swinging at it. It was too late to stop. 2-2 now. Green from the stretch. His pitch missed outside. And the count is full. Jack Winkler on deck, then Cole Kahn. 5-6-7 hitters for Las Vegas. And the payoff is a low line drive to left field. Thompson over, and then he can't get it. Went over his head. I think the wind gave it a little boost. Avens will throw it back in. It's a line drive double to left off the bat of Brian Buelvas. Well, Thompson was going after it at a pretty good angle. Next thing you know, it was way over his head. Get another look at this. A fairly low line drive, and then all of a sudden it just took off. One hopped the wall. And pitching coach Craig Bjornson out to the mound for a visit. Well, he does that. We can get started with Ultra Moments in Isotopes History, presented by Michelob Ultra. That's a superior light beer. It's brewed for those who understand that it's only worth it if you enjoy it. Michelob Ultra, play you for an Ultra. Well, it was on this day last year. The Isotopes were also playing Las Vegas. Sam Hilliard connected on his 89th career home run with the Isotopes. He also had a stolen base, which meant that he had 10 or more doubles, triples, home runs, and stolen bases. All of that in just 68 games. Ramon Marquez was on a rehab assignment. He allowed one run in three innings. 9-3, Isotopes defeated Las Vegas on this day last year. Here's Jack Winkler. And first pitch is just outside for a ball. And in case you're just joining us, we were telling you earlier about how Sam Hilliard playing overseas, Korean baseball organization with the KZ Wiz this year. The 1-0 is a swing and a miss. And one of Hilliard's teammates It was Matt Sauer who started the game for Las Vegas. Sauer's final line, by the way, 2 innings, 4 hits, 4 runs, all earned, 4 walks, 3 strikeouts, gave up a homer. 1-1 to Winkler is a ground ball to the shortstop. Charging is Ritter. Fields throws on the move offline, but Machine comes off the bag to apply the tag. An adjustment by Machine. So Machine saving Ritter the throwing error. Sometimes the infielder has too much time. Ritter fielded it, had plenty of time. Rather than throwing it, sometimes infielders just kind of guide it. All right, so runner at third with one out. The infield's going to be back up the middle, halfway into the corners. And Cole Kahn, first pitch, very high, ball one. It's a 4-3 Albuquerque lead, so that's the tying run at third. And the 1-0 pitch taken for a called strike. That means the count at 1-1. Well, Voss takes his lead at first. At third. Looking back to see where Edward Julian is playing. The 1-1 pitch. A wave and a miss. And the count is 1-2. And with two strikes, the Isotopes infield's going to come in. So before there was two strikes, they were back. Now with two strikes, they come in. Again, that's the tying run at third base. We're in the fourth. With wind picking up, tree swaying. The pitch is a low liner into center. It's down for a base hit. And trotting home from third is Wellvoss. RBI single for Cole Kahn, and we are tied again. 4-4 here in the fourth. Well, where he hit that one wouldn't have mattered whether the infield was in or back. That was a curveball. Bencourt won it. Well, he initially showed a sign of up. It was way low. Kahn went down and got it. And now here's Colby Halter, a lefty. First pitch is a called strike inside corner. 4 runs on 7 hits for the Aviators. 4 runs on 4 hits for the Isotopes. Green sets, 0-1. It's a ground ball to the right side. Machine has it go off his glove, and now it gets past Riggio, and staying at second was Kahn. He didn't realize where it went initially. And so take a look at this one. If Machine fields it, they're going to get an out at second. Maybe they turn a double play with Green covering, but off his glove, and then Riggio had already gone too far. He couldn't get to it. If Kahn had seen it earlier, it could have gotten to third base. And that has been scored. A fielder's choice for the hitter, Halter. Kahn gets to second on an air by Machine at first base. And first pitch is a called strike to Justin Reamer. Reamer singled to right in his first at-bat at the AAA level. 0-1 pitch, too far outside. Evens the count at 1-1. Both middle infielders fairly close to second, especially Riggio. And the pitch. Foul straight back. It is 1-2. Kahn at second, his RBI single tied it. Halter's at first. One out. And here's the pitch. A swing and a miss. Struck him out on a curveball in the dirt. So there's the second out of the inning. The guy who draws a lot of walks chased a pitch out of the strike zone. And now with two outs, the hitter will be Denzel Clark. Clark is grounded to third. single to left. Both those off the starter by Ente Belloso. And first pitch is high, ball one. Clark played five innings in center field yesterday, the designated hitter tonight on this rehab assignment. The 1-0 pitch is outside, ball two. Well, the wind is really howling. On that ball that went off the glove of Machine for an error, center fielder Drew Evans' cap flew off and went about 30 feet behind him toward left center. He had to go retrieve it. Next pitch, line drive center field, and Evans will have to play this one on a bounce. Here comes Conn around third, and he scores as the throw goes into the cutoff man. Denzel Clark on a rehab assignment with an RBI single, and the Aviators have regained the lead at 5-4. Well, those are the kind of hits that you need when it's this windy. Low line drives, right? Right back up the middle. Helmet came flying off as he was swinging. Holzer stopped at second. Another batter will be Jared Dickey. Lefty on lefty here for Green. Dickey, a three-run homer last inning. And first pitch is a slider in there for strike one. Runners take their leads. Ritter plays way up the middle at short. Green eyeballs the runner at second, delivers home. The pitch taken for a ball. And it's 1-1. And now the 1-1 pitch is a ground ball down the first baseline, just foul. It was gloved by Machine, but foul. First base umpire Ty Krause right there. And so the count is 1-2. 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Pepsi, an official sponsor of the Isotopes. It was fair for about 85, 87 feet, and then it went foul. One and two on Dickey as Green tries to end this inning. 5-4, Las Vegas in front now. The pitch. A swing and a miss struck him out, and that ends the inning. But two-run score. There was three hits, one error, and two left on base. Home half of the fourth coming up next. 5-4, Las Vegas leads Albuquerque on the Isotopes Multimedia Network.
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0: A whole bunch of crooked numbers over the last four different half innings. It adds up to Las Vegas with a 5-4 lead over Albuquerque as we start the bottom of the fourth inning. Drew Avins will lead it off against Jake Garland, whose first pitch is taken for a ball. Garland came on with the bases loaded and nobody out. Only allowed one run to score. Next pitch is a called strike near the outside corner. Wind's still quite strong. The crosswind from right out toward left. Next pitch is a called strike near the top of the zone on Avins, and the count is 1-2. Garland from the windup, big leg kick, the pitch. There's a swing and a miss. Got him with a curveball. Leadoff hitter retired here in the bottom of the fourth. And the clouds are angry around the land of enchantment this evening. I was checking the radar between innings, and I feel like I don't know if we're going to get a whole lot of rain tonight, though. We got all kinds of activity all around us. There's Ryan Ritter taking a ball that'll be challenged. Cole Kahn got a call overturned in the first inning, trying to get this one as well. And the verdict is, indeed, it is overturned. Almost the entire baseball in the strike zone. So Kahn is 2-for-2. Inning calls overturned, and both of them are against Ritter. It was strike three on Ritter on an ABS challenge in the first inning. Next pitch is taken low and inside. Next one to Ritter is grounded foul to the third base side slowly. And the count is 1-2. Ritter used his timeout back in there. Garland nods yes. Ritter waiting. Here's the pitch. This one's driven in the right center field gap. That one splits the outfielders. It's down for a hit. Cuevas cuts it off. Ritter's going to second anyways. The throw. Here's the tag and safe to call. And a head first slide by Ritter just gets his hand to the bag before the tag. So that is the 10th double for Ritter. Inside out swing to right center. Well, this was a nice play by Buelvas. His momentum's going the other way, so he's got a spin, stop, threw accurately. And Ritter, ooh, man, that was close. He's definitely safe, but man, was that close. So tying run is at second. One out, bottom of the fourth. Edward Julian, the batter. It's 5-4 Las Vegas. And first pitch, a called strike near the outside corner. Julian has doubled and walked tonight. He is 3-for-11 in his four games with the Isotopes. And the 0-1 is outside for a ball. Garland checks Ritter at second. Focuses on the mitt. Delivers home. Taken for a ball. It was a sinker that was close. 91 miles an hour. Catchers are so good at framing pitches, and they're so quick. And that one would have been a strike. 2-1 is taken for a ball, and this one will be challenged. So another one against Jacob Metz. And Cole Kahn trying to go 3-for-3. Indeed, it was right on the outside corner. So Kahn has gotten two overturned this inning, 3 for the game. Instead of 3-1, it's 2-2. And the pitch, that's in the dirt, blocked by Kahn. Jake Julian will use his timeout before this payoff pitch. Outfield plays him the other way. Infield to pole. And now Julian's talking to the home plate umpire, Jacob Metz. Pitch timer reset, I'm not sure what about. Seemed very cordial, informative. And now the 3-2 is fouled straight back. Julian joined us last week in Oklahoma City. He had spent the whole year with the Rockies, got designated for assignment when Zach Veen got called up, cleared waivers, reported to us at AAA. And the 3-2 payoff is a ground ball to the right side. Reamer fields, throws on to first, gets the out. Reamer had to go to his right, went down on one knee to field it, still got him. Two away, and Sterling Thompson heading to the plate. Ryan Ritter's a tying run there at third. It is 5-4 Las Vegas. First one to Thompson, taken for a ball. Thompson is struck out looking and walked. Second game back off the injured list. And a 1-1 pitch, taken for a called strike. Evens the count at 1-1. Third baseman Stefanik moved further off the line, so Ritter can get a bigger lead. Keep that in mind if the ball squirts away from the catcher. 1-1 pitch is taken for a called strike. And now Sterling's down 1-2. Thompson has driven in 42 runs this year in 66 games. Trying to drive in Ritter here with two strikes and two outs. Here's the pitch. Checked his swing, laid off. It was low. 2-2. A lot of uniforms blowing in the wind. A lot of people's hair blowing in the wind right now. 2-2 pitch, way inside. And now the count is full. So Garland has gone full to back-to-back hitters. And the payoff. Thompson lays off. It's low ball 4. And that is the fifth walk issued by Aviators pitchers tonight. First one by Garland. And the pitching coach, Paul Abbott, is going to head out to the mound for a visit. Isotopes Baseball is brought to you in part by the Albuquerque Journal. That's been your most trusted news source for 100 years. And now the Journal is delivering more than just the latest stories. 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So 2-1 and 2-out for Vimeo Machine, with Las Vegas leading 5-4. Machine is lined to center and walked. That was against the starter, Matt Sauer. This is the eighth batter that Garland has faced in relief. And first pitch, taken outside for a ball. I think Conn was thinking about challenging that one, and when he was looking into the dugout to see what the dugout told him, and that pitch would have been a strike. 1-0 is definitely low. That's ball 2. Once again, the center fielder, Buelvas, is shaded way over toward left center field. Here's the 2-0 pitch. That is taken for a called strike. if it was slow pitch softball and you had four outfielders and you wanted to have them equal distance from one another, that's where you would have someone play left center. But there's only three outfielders in professional baseball, and that's where Buelvas is positioned. The 2-1 is called strike on the outside corner. Machine bending his knees in frustration as he hears the call. Did not challenge it. It was a strike. It was actually right at the bottom of the zone. Definitely over the heart of the plate. So deuce is wild here. Two balls, two strikes, two outs, two on. And here's the pitch. Runner goes. It's a wave and a miss. Machine strikes out on a curveball, and that ends the inning. No runs, one hit, no errors, two left on base. We head to the fifth, 5-4. Las Vegas leads Albuquerque. 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
0: It is now the fifth inning here from Rio Grande Credit Union Field. Lights are not taking full effect, but close. It has been overcast the entire night. It has been extremely windy the last two, three innings now. Michael Stefanik, number three hitter for Las Vegas, will lead it off. The Aviators have a 5-4 lead. We've had four lead changes, if you count the first run of the game as a lead change. Stefanik has singled and flied out, facing Mason Green, whose first pitch is a ground ball to the shortstop. Ritter waits back on it, fields plenty of time, throws to first, got him. One pitch, one out, begins the top of the fifth inning. So that'll bring Joey Meneses to the plate. Well, on the last homestand, the Isotopes had a jersey auction on Native American Heritage Night. Here is the first pitch that is taken low. It's an online auction. It started during our game on Saturday the 8th, that was. Finished on Wednesday, 4 days later. And just barely under $25,000 was raised. The 1-0 pitch is taken outside ball two. The official total, $24,985.93 for the Bob Chavez Scholarship. It is the largest amount ever generated from a jersey auction, an in-stadium jersey sale in Isotopes history. The 2-0 is a swing and a miss. We usually do one, if not two, per year. This is the 22nd season of Isotopes baseball. Depends on how you count COVID. But enormous sense of pride and also just gratitude to the community for supporting the Native American Heritage Night jersey sales. Here's the 2-1 that is grounded foul behind home. And the county is now 2-2. Those jerseys were amazing. As soon as the players walked off the field, went into the clubhouse, they immediately took them off, signed them. So dirt stains, mud stains, grass stains, sweat, you name it. It was truly game-worn. 2-2 pitch is low and outside for ball. The count is full on Meneses. We are in the fifth inning, 5-4. Las Vegas has the lead. And now the payoff is hit in the air to center field. Drew Avins went in, slows down right there. He's got it. Two up and two down here in the top of the fifth inning. And if you're thinking, man, I wish I would have known about that jersey sale and auction, well, we got another one this Saturday. We will have an online charity auction, signed game-worn lowrider jerseys. That will benefit Duke City Lowrider After School Program. That'll be on the Isotopes website. It starts Saturday when we have our latest mariachi game and lowrider night. First pitch low, ball 1-2, Brian Huevas. Gates will open at 5 p.m. this Saturday. We'll have a whole bunch of lowriders outside the ballpark, even more on the warning track that you can walk down onto the warning track and see them up close and personal. One of those outside, ball 2. Isotopes will wear the special lowrider uniforms. And again, it is shirt off their back. It is game worn. And we'll have another online auction to benefit the Duke City Lowrider After School Program. 2-0 is taken outside, ball 3. We will also have some limited edition Lowrider Mariachi jerseys. That'll be sold exclusively in the Pro Shop after gates open. 10% of those sales go to that same Lowrider After School Program. 3-0 is outside, ball 4. So Brian Huevas is on base for a third time tonight. Walk, double, and walk. And then he jogs down to first base. It is a 5-4 Las Vegas lead. We're in the fifth inning, top of the fifth. And also as part of Saturday's events here at the ballpark, we'll have a lowrider bobblehead giveaway courtesy of Pepsi to the first 3,000 fans. We'll have a couple of DJs performing outside. Here's a swing and a miss by Jack Winkler, strike 1. So come join us Saturday. Well, shoot, come join us tomorrow afternoon. And come join us Friday night. And come join us Saturday night. And come on, join us Sunday afternoon. Just hang out all week. Make it your own residency. The 0-1 is fouled off way down the left field line. And the count is nothing in 2. It'll be a day game tomorrow at 12:05. Friday is Era's Night, Orbit's version. Features music from your favorite showgirl. Wink, wink. 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Just got a piece of it. Rolls behind Betancourt. And Sunday is Sesame Street Day. We'll have a youth bucket hat giveaway courtesy of the City of Las Vegas, New Mexico, to the first 1,000 fans, 15 and younger. Lots of reasons to come out to the ballpark multiple times this week. Here's a throw to first, and back in standing is Huevas. Winkler has grounded out twice, once into a double play. Here's the pitch. Taken low, blocked by Betancourt. And the count is 1 ball and 2 strikes. Small lead at first base for Huevas. Green stares at him as he comes set. And now the pitch home. A wave and a miss. Struck him out with the curveball. Side retired. No runs, no hits, no errors. One left. Halfway done here from the lab. 5-4 the score. Las Vegas leading Albuquerque here on the Isotopes Multimedia Network.
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0: So for both teams, Las Vegas and Albuquerque, they scored in back-to-back innings, and now each team has not scored in their most recent at-bats. It is Las Vegas 5, Albuquerque 4. Las Vegas, the A's affiliate, 5 runs, 8 hits, 1 error. Albuquerque, the Rockies affiliate, 4 runs, 5 hits, 1 error. Chad Stevens takes high and inside ball 1. Jake Garland, 2 innings in relief. He hasn't given up any of his own runs. Allowed one inherited runner to score, but it was a really good performance in that third inning. Here's a chopper to the shortstop on two hops, fielded by Winkler. Throw to first is a little offline, but able to make the stretch or get his foot back to the bag was Meneses. And Stevens retired one away here in the fifth. Just to go back to that third inning, Garland took over with the bases loaded, nobody out. He had a 3-1 count on Rock Riggio, who is about to bat now. Riggio, a sack fly. Then came a catcher's interference. Then came a double play grounder to end the inning. Isotopes. Here's a pitch that's taken outside for ball. Isotopes had a chance for a huge inning. They did score two. They stranded two. And the 1-0 is a soft liner to left. That one's down for a base hit. Riggio pokes it the other way. Gets his second hit of the game. There's the potential tying run at first base. Like a sinker away and strokes it that direction. And then here's Connor Capel. First pitch swinging, pops it up high into the night on a very windy night. And it is the third baseman, Stefanik, who drops it. Throw goes to second, not in time. Man, I'm telling you, on a night like this, once it gets high up in the air, good luck. And Stefanik was underneath it. This is just one of those balls that's just going to keep moving on you. And wise for Rock Riggio to be alert and realize that it might be dropped. Stefanik, just right off the palm of the glove. I mean, he had to move to his left at the last moment, but nonetheless, off the glove. Two on, one out. Isotopes catch a break. And Brian Betancourt is swing and a miss for strike one. And that has been scored in air on Stefanik, E5. No one pitch to Betancourt is taken for a called strike. Betancourt is singled and bounced into a double play. Runners take their leads. Garland looks at Riggio at second. The pitch is a soft liner to left field. Coming in is Halter, and he makes the catch as he stumbles. Fell down onto his knees. Got it back in. Well, another ball where the wind, I think he's pointing to the center fielder, and maybe the lights got in his way at the last moment. He needed to get lower. There is no such thing as a routine out right now. Two on, two out for Drew Avens. Isotopes trailing 5-4. Tying run at second. Go ahead, run at first. And first pitch is another one in the dirt blocked by Khan. Boy, I tell you what, Khan's probably blocked 12 balls in the dirt already tonight. Runners take their leads. Garland's pitch home is low and outside. And that's ball two. Infield plays Avitz to pole. Big gap in center, actually. And the pitch is high. Yes, a big gap in center because of where the Aviators have played just about all of the Isotopes' left-handed batters. They give them center, they give them the right field corner, and they're cutting off all the gaps. 3-0 pitch. Taken low, ball four. Avitz walks. And the bases are loaded for Ryan Ritter. That is the sixth walk issued by Aviators pitchers. And making a walk out from the dugout to the mound for a third time tonight is pitching coach Paul Abbott. It'll just be the pitcher, catcher, and the pitching coach out there on the mound. Meanwhile, the Rockies are hosting the Dodgers tonight in Denver. Finale of that three-game series, the Rockies are looking for the sweep. It is a 4-2 lead for the Dodgers. They're in the fifth inning. Shohei Ohtani has not homered, but Kike Hernandez and Mookie Betts have. Kyle Freeland started, got knocked out in the fourth inning. Mark Manfredi just got called up earlier today, is making his major league debut right now at this moment. So here's Ritter back in our game. Bases loaded, two outs. First pitch is a one-hopper. Fielded by Winkler, shovels to second. Safe is the call. Now they got runners everywhere. Now Cable's heading home. The catcher, Khan's got it and tagged him out. But a run should count, and that'll be an RBI. And the game is tied at 5-5. So a really smart play by Drew Avitz. Drew Avitz realizes that if he slides, he gets there slower. So just run as fast as you can. Yes, he was safe there. So it'll be an RBI single for Ritter. Capel's out in the rundown. But because of Avitz's smart base running, the run counts. We are tied 5-5 as we go to the sixth here on the Isotopes Multimedia Network.
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0: First pitch, top of the sixth inning, is hammered way high, way deep, and way out of here. Cole Khan on the first pitch of the inning gives Las Vegas the lead right back. It is 6-5 Las Vegas. Well, the Isotopes had just tied it on an extremely smart base running play by center fielder Drew Avens. And then on the very first pitch of the sixth inning, Cole Kahn takes a fastball right down the middle, and he annihilated it. 428 feet

2-1 pitch. He's popped up behind home. Betancourt will give it a look, but that's about seven rows back. And then it bounces further back into the crowd, and the county is 2-2. And that's the ultimate ambush. We're trying to show a replay from between innings. First pitch, fastball, boom, gone. And there goes the tie game, 6-5 Las Vegas now. And the 2-2 pitch to Halter. That's low and away. And the count is full. Aviators have hit two home runs tonight. Jared Dickey, three-run shot in the third inning off by Gente Belloso. So a full count on Halter, who was grounded out twice, once into a fielder's choice. And the payoff. Taking, called third strike, got him looking outside corner. And that is the fourth strikeout for Green. That was a fastball that was maybe a tiny bit low. Brian Betancourt, a good frame job. Halter does not challenge it. And the hitter is Justin Reamer. Reamer chokes up slightly. Right-handed hitter takes a called strike. Reamer went from single-A Lansing to double-A Midland on May 21st. Now up to AAA Las Vegas. Joined the Aviators yesterday. This is his first game action. He's 1-for-2. And the pitch is taken low. Green works out a stretch at all times. And his 1-1 is sharply hit to third. Bad hop came up on Julian into left field. Reamer takes the turn at first base, and he will halt there. Now that ball was hit pretty hard. Had some overspin on it, and it bounced up on Julian. Let's see if this cut the... Is that the cut of the grass? Yep, right at where the dirt meets the grass, and it shot up on Julian. So one on, one out, top of the order. And Denzel Clark will be lifted for a pinch hitter. This is Luke Mann who is batting for Clark. Mann's a lefty. And looks at the first pitch outside, ball one. Clark on a rehab assignment, played five innings yesterday. He's played five innings tonight as the DH. Mann got the start yesterday. He was 1-for-3 plus a walk. 1-0 is a called strike. Green comes set. And the 1-1. Breaking ball in there for a called strike. And the county is 1-2. 6 runs, 10 hits, 2 errors for Las Vegas. 5 runs, 7 hits, and 1 error for Albuquerque. Green shook off his catcher twice, then says yes, he's got to hurry. And he just got it off. The pitch is low. Betancourt blocks. And the county is 2-2. Reamer did steal 11 bases between single A and double A. Takes his lead. Not a big lead. The pitch bounced in front of the plate. Betancourt blocks it enough as he's limping up forward. And just now picks it up and time will be called. Yeah, I think that got him in a sensitive spot. A very sensitive place is where I think that ball got him. Well, Betancourt waves off the trainer and says, there's nothing you can do. Just give me some time here. I mean, it got him in a sensitive spot, but he still got to pick up the baseball or else...

0: Reamer's going to advance to second base. Anytime the ball bounces in front of the plate, you never know where it's going to go. And his glove went up, and it went just below the glove. Oh, man, I feel your pain. Full count on man. Runner at first, one out. And the payoff pitch from Green. Runner goes. It's hit in the air to left field. Sprinting back is Thompson. Still going back. The wind gives it a push, and it's gone. A line drive, two-run homer for Luke Mann. Second homer of the inning. It is 8-5 at Las Vegas. Well, man got it in the jet stream. Don't know how much the wind helped it, but definitely helped it some. One-handed follow through. Thompson was going after it initially like he thought he had a chance and right over the 371 sign. Now the hitter is Jared Dickey. And first pitch is inside, ball one. Dickey, a three-run homer back in the third inning. And he takes outside for ball to make it 2-0. And this is being challenged by Betancourt. So the call was a ball. Betancourt thinks it's a strike. The computer says, yep, it's a strike. It caught the very bottom outside corner. Roughly a fourth of the baseball was in the strike zone. So from 2-0 to 1-1, the count turns. All four challenges tonight against umpire Jacob Metz have been overturned. Next pitch grounded foul to the on-deck hitter, Stefanik. One out, nobody on after the home run. And the 1-2 pitch to Dickey, delivered. Fouled off to the left, well out of play. Well, for Luke Mann, that was his first home run with the Aviators this year. He had 14 at AA Midland earlier this year. It's his 45th career home run in the minor leagues. 1-2 pitch. Check swing. Did he go? No. Pitch was up and in. Just got the hands and the body out of the way. 2-2 now. Green is throwing 62 pitches in relief tonight. This will be his 63rd. And it's inside, ball three. Count is full. Lefty on lefty, 3-2 payoff. Miss low and inside, ball four. Dickey walks to restart a rally. And here comes Isotopes manager Pedro Lopez out of the dugouts. We are in the sixth inning. We have a break in the action for a pitching change. Las Vegas has scored three this inning for an 8-5 lead over Albuquerque, and this is the Isotopes Multimedia Network.
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0: It's a City of Las Vegas, New Mexico pitching change. Right-hander Jeff Criswell comes on. Third pitch of the game for the Isotopes. Las Vegas has an 8-5 lead. The Aviators still batting here in the sixth. They've scored three in this inning. Runner at first with one out. And Michael Stefanik will greet Criswell. Criswell initially drafted by the A's. First pitch low and outside for ball one. Rockies acquired Criswell in a trade for Chad Smith three off seasons ago. Criswell comes set and is 1-0. A wave and a miss. Slider down and away. And the count is 1-1. Criswell pitched for the Aviators just a couple of times in 2022. There's a throw to first, and back with a headfirst dive is Dickey. Criswell was a second rounder selected by the A's out of Michigan. Next pitch is inside for ball off the glove of Betancourt, but Dickey remains at first base. Criswell was drafted in 2020, 2 years in the A's farm system, then they traded him for Chad Smith. He's been a Rocky ever since. And another throw to first base, and that's the two that you can throw over per at bat. I think he doesn't have a lot of stolen bases this year, 6 in 94 games. Runner is going. The pitch is inside for ball. Throw down to second base. A one-hopper and a stolen base for Dickey. Well, Stefanik was trying to get out of the way on a pitch up and in. Dickey knew that Criswell couldn't pick over again and steals his seventh base of the season. And now the 3-1 from Criswell. Called strike, caught the outside corner. Stefanik is going to challenge this call. Stefanik thought that it was ball four, started to head toward first base, stopped, challenged. He looks into the dugout, then looks to the video board, and the call is a ball. So it is overturned. It becomes ball four. The two teams are a combined 5-for-5 getting calls overturned tonight. Aviators with four of them, the Isotopes with one. And now it's Joey Meneses sitting on 98 RBIs for the season. First pitch is a called strike. Number 99's at second base. Number 100 is at first base right now for Meneses. Tonight he's popped to second, grounded to second, and fly to center. As well, the set. And the 0-1 is a ground ball to third. Fielded by Julian. Goes to second. That's one. Riggio to first. A double play. Around the horn. 5-4-3. And that ends the inning. But not before three runs scored. There was three hits. Two of them are home runs. No errors and one left on base. Bottom of the sixth is coming up next. Criswell keeps it close. Las Vegas 8, Albuquerque 5 on the Isotopes Multimedia Network.
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0: It is an 8-5 lead, Las Vegas over Albuquerque as we start the bottom of the sixth inning, and a new pitcher for the Aviators. It is right-hander Junior Tur, who wears uniform number 99. And he will face Edward Julian, number two hitter in the Isotopes lineup, as we start the bottom of the sixth. First pitch is a fastball at 96 that's in the dirt for ball one. Tour is listed at 6'6", 193. He's from Cuba. Works from the first base side of the rubber. High leg kick and the pitch. Taken low. That is ball two. So 8-5 the score, Las Vegas leading Albuquerque here, bottom of the sixth. And Edward Julian trying to start a rally. Junior Tur's 2-0 is a called strike near the top of the zone that Julian is challenging immediately. And I think this one's going to get overturned as well. Julian seems pretty confident. Yep, that one is a ball. So instead of 2-1, it is 3-0. That is now six calls that have been challenged. All six have been overturned on umpire Jacob Metz. Next pitch is a called strike. This one will not be challenged. It's 3-1. That one right at the top of the zone. The right-hander is 3-1. Very high. That is ball four. Well, that is the seventh walk issued by Las Vegas pitchers. The starter was Matt Sauer. In case you're just joining us, Sauer pitched the first two innings. He only threw nine balls, and then he walked the first four batters to begin the third inning to end his night. Jake Garland was excellent in relief. Three innings, one run, which was unearned. Now it's Junior Tur, and his first pitch is a called strike to Thompson. The Isotopes have not been retired in order in any inning. 0-1 pitch, and Thompson takes low. The Isotopes have stranded eight runners on base, including two each of the last three innings. They've hit into a double play. One and one, the count on Thompson. And here's the pitch. And this one's driven high in the air. Deep right center field. Thompson hit it a long way. It bangs off the wall at the 428 marker. Julian will be held at third. He had to make sure it wasn't caught. And so it's a double for Sterling Thompson to the deepest part of the ballpark. Pitch was down and in, a splitter. And that ball about halfway up the wall, just below the 428 marker. Second and third, nobody out. Vimeo Machine the batter. Infield is back, of course, with Las Vegas leading by three. They'll concede a run to get it out here. And the first pitch from Tur is a ground ball up the middle, just past the pitcher. Fielder by Winkler from the outfield grass. Throws on to first for the out. Scoring from third is Julian. RBI ground out for Machine. Isotopes now trail 8-6. Well, Thompson held at second base, which I think was the wise decision. The ball was hit so close to him, and Winkler, even after he fielded it, kind of shuffled the feet, made eye contact with Thompson, kind of held him in place. Now here's Chad Stevens. First pitch, ground ball left of the bag, and this one, a little hesitation by the middle infielders, and everybody's safe as Winkler and Reamer, who were playing for the first time together, at least with the Aviators, and both of them kind of waited on the other, whereas worried about running into each other. It looked like Reamer, the second baseman, was closest to it, even though he was the second baseman. Yeah, and he kind of hesitated, kind of short-armed it. He still gloved it, but his momentum was thrown off and really had no play anywhere. Threw to third, but Thompson was safe there. And now a bunt attempt by Riggio goes all the way to the top of the ballpark and then bounces back down for strike one. Riggio trying to drag bunt there. Not a bad idea after there's a play with a little bit of confusion. Infielders are usually still talking to one another, maybe still thinking about that play. I actually like that idea by Riggio. Thought was there, execution wasn't. Next pitch, a called strike. And the county is 0-2. Isotopes are trailing 8-6. Tyne runs at first. Go ahead runs at the plate. Bottom of the sixth inning. Tour comes set. The pitch way outside. A lot of splitters from Tour, including that one. Riggio's having a very good night at the plate. Home run, sac fly, single. Two RBIs, two runs scored. Here's the pitch. Take in high. Once again, the pregame mojo working. Do an interview with me. What happens? You go out and you hit a home run during the game. The power of the pregame interview on Isotopes on Deck. Now the 2-2. Is taken for a ball, and the pitcher Tour is challenging this call. He's tapping the top of his cap. The umpire didn't see him, and now he does. I think he's going to get this one wrong. He saw that with his heart. I think this is why pitchers don't challenge calls. Yeah, that was way inside. So the call is confirmed. That one was 2 inches off the plate. Yeah, that's why pitchers don't normally challenge. So a full count on Riggio from 0-2 to 3-2. And the payoff. Runner goes from first. It's popped up foul to the left over the netting into the seats. And Stevens will head back to first base.

0: Thompson at third, Stevens at first. See if Stevens is running again. He's not. The pitch is fouled off. This one further to the second level on the third base side. And the next pitch will be the eighth pitch of this at bat. Stevens does not run. The pitch is popped up, foul. This one will get over the third base dugout about six rows back. So Riggio has fouled off three in a row since the count went full. And now the ninth pitch of this at bat. On the way, Stevens runs. It's popped up very high, right side. The wind could make it treacherous for Joey Meneses in foul territory. He makes the catch. Stevens got back to first base. And so that is the second out of the inning. And it's up to Connor Capel if the Isotopes are going to score more than just the one run this inning. A walk and a double started the inning. Julian walked, Thompson doubled. Machine RBI ground out. Stevens, the infield single. Riggio just fouled out to third. So here comes set, right at the letters. First pitch, ground ball, right side, sharply hit. Base hit, just past the dive of Reamer. That'll score Thompson. That'll send Stevens to third. And then the ball gets away, and Stevens will not advance further. So it's an RBI single for Connor Capel. Isotopes now trail 8-7. Capel aggressive on the first pitch again and hit it hard enough. 103.2 off the bat. That Reamer didn't quite have enough reaction time. And now we're going to get another visit from the pitching coach. Paul Abbott's heading out for the fourth time. They will only have one mound visit remaining after this one. Isotopes Baseball is brought to you in part by Allied Universal. In today's game, you need more than one move. Allied Universal delivers an integrated approach with people, technology, and services working as one. Abbott heads back to the dugout. First and third, two outs. Bryant Betancourt, the batter. With the tying run, Chad Stevens at third. Go-ahead run, Connor Capel at first. And first pitch is taken for a ball. Capel took a big jump towards second base and then halted. See if he was trying to time his jump. Next pitch is extremely high. Fastball at 94 miles an hour was overthrown. Ball two. Capel retakes his lead. So does Stevens. Capel runs. The pitch, a swing and a miss, and no throw anywhere. They'll give up the stolen base. Neither one of the middle infielders was covering the bag. Capel steals his second bag of the season with the Isotopes, which means a base hit would likely score two here. He'll be off of the crack of the bat with two outs. Betancourt, a wave and a miss. Fooled by that splitter, it's 2-2. Well, Tour showed him three straight fastballs, then the splitter. Now the 2-2 pitch from the right-hander is a splitter in the dirt blocked by Kahn. And the count is full. Tours had to throw a lot of pitches this inning. That was his 25th. This is the seventh batter that he's faced. Betancourt trying to keep this rally going. Tie it up or give the Topes the lead. The payoff. fouled straight back to the screen. Bencourt back into his stance. Tour has the sign. Comes set. Looks at the runners. The next payoff is a ground ball. Slowly hits the second baseman. Reamer stays with it. Throws on to first side. Retired. Isotope scored two runs. They did it on three hits. No errors. Two left. We've completed two-thirds of tonight's game. 8-7. Las Vegas leads Albuquerque here on the Isotopes Multimedia Network.
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0: A lot of offense tonight here at Rio Grande Credit Union Field. We're about to start the final third, top of the seventh. Las Vegas with an 8-7 lead over Albuquerque. Jeff Criswell got the last two outs in the sixth inning. He'll try to keep it close here in the seventh, and it's time now for Malibu Moments in the Minor Leagues. It's brought to you by Malibu Rum. Enjoy vacation vibes all summer, anytime, anywhere with Malibu Rum. Turn any day into a vacay. Malibu, do whatever tastes good. Sip easy. Enjoy Malibu responsibly. It's a really cute story I wanted to tell you about that happened in the minor leagues last night. This is Brian Huevos to start things off, and he takes a first pitch for a called strike. So there's a prospect for the Brewers. Sawyer Strosnitter, I believe is how you pronounce his name. Brewers' number 17 prospect. Just got drafted last month. 0-1 pitch is a swing and a miss, and the count is 0-2. And the Brewers have sent him to High A, Wisconsin. And he hit a home run today for his first professional home run. Okay, so that's always special. Well, there was a very special way that the ball was retrieved. The 0-2 is inside for ball. You see, his father, Scott, was at the game, and his dad has this knack of just walking around the ballpark when his son plays because he's so nervous. He can't just sit in one spot. And Sawyer said, yeah, I'll look around and I'll see my dad pacing all around the stadium during games. 1-2 popped up, shallow left, Julian backpedaling. Ritter's got a better angle, and Ritter in fair territory makes the catch way down the line. Ryan Ritter tracking it well. And so one away here in the top of the seventh inning. Anyway, so the dad goes out to this private deck. You know, these hospitality areas, we have them all over the place. And the people in the party deck were said, excuse us, this is a private party. You're not allowed here. And the dad says, well, my son is about to hit a home run that I'm going to catch. And sure enough, son hit the home run. And dad caught it. Here's a line drive down the left field line. That's a base hit off the bat of Jack Winkler. That one's heading into the corner. And Winkler, on his way to second, takes the turn and will stop there. So Winkler gets his first hit tonight in four at-bats, a one-out double. Okay. Winkler stayed right on that pitch. A slider that didn't move as much as Criswell probably would have liked. And so what a story. Dad walks out to this private area and says, my son's about to hit a home run. Let me into your private party. And sure enough, his son hits a home run and Dad catches it. What a story. That's amazing. This is the coolest thing. Here is Cole Kahn, homered his last time up from the right side. Now from the left, he takes a fastball for a called strike. Flew out to the warning track, then he had an RBI single, then the home run, which he hit a long way to left, and he was upset at himself because he took a pitch that was right down the middle. And now the 0-1 from Criswell. There's a swing and a miss to make it 0-2. Cole Kahn taught himself how to switch hit with his twin brother when they were 12 years old. That is such a thing for twins to do. Like, you don't need a mirror, right? If you're twins, you don't need a mirror. You just stand next to each other, look at each other, and you can mirror each other's swings, left-handed, right-handed. That is the ultimate twin thing to do, is to teach each other how to switch hit. And the 0-2 is high. Of all the different things, all the different pranks that twins can pull on people, I love the idea that they taught themselves how to switch hit so that they can fool people even more. And look what it's done. Here's Cole playing AAA baseball now. The 1-2 pitch is in the dirt, blocked by Betancourt, and the count is 2-2. Kahn just recently got moved up from AA Midland. This is his 14th game at AAA. Very athletic guy. He's played some outfield when he's not catching. He looks like he's kind of small and slight, but he can run, he can hit. He's been really good at challenging calls tonight. Here's a ground ball to first, fielded by Machine. First baseman takes it to the bag for the out. Second out of the inning there as Winkler moves over to third base. And that'll bring Colby Halter to the plate. It is 8-7 Las Vegas. We are in the seventh inning. Top of the seventh. Walter is 0 for 3 today. First pitch is low ball 1. Yesterday replaced Denzel Clark in the sixth inning. Had two singles and a walk. Criswell trying to strand the runner at third base. Here's the 1-0. Foul back. Evens the count at 1-1. Halter played in the inaugural 2019 Prospect Development Pipeline League. That's a mouthful. The 2019 Prospect Development Pipeline League. First time they did that was 2019. He was part of it. Played for Team USA in the World Cup in South Korea that same year. The 1-1 is hit high in the air to deep right field. Sprinting back is Capel, but he won't get it. It is gone. On to the berm. A two-run homer for Colby Halter, his sixth this season. And that extends the Aviators' lead to 10-7. That is the fourth home run of the night for the Aviators. This was a slider, ended up pretty much in the middle of the plate. And at 407 feet. The kid brought his glove and almost caught it, but then he still ended up with the ball after it landed just past him. Justin Reamer now at the plate takes inside ball 1. Reamer is 2 for 3 in his AAA debut. Takes a little inside. That is ball 2. Out of the 4 home runs for the Aviators, only one of them was solo. Jared Dickey, 3-run homer. Cole Kahn, solo. Luke Mann, 2-run homer. Colby Halter, just now 2-run homer. Next pitch is a ground ball past Criswell, but right there is Riggio to field. Second baseman throws on to first, and the side is retired. But two runs on two hits, no errors, and nobody left. Time to stretch, middle of the seventh. It's a 10-7 Las Vegas lead over Albuquerque here on the Isotopes Multimedia Network.
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0: 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Wander Suero. His first pitch is a swing and a miss from Drew Avins. 9-1-2 hitters for the Isotopes here in the bottom of the seventh. Suero from the stretch. The right-hander deals. It's very high. And the count is 1-1. Now the next pitch, way inside. Well, letter high, and the count is 2-1. Avins an RBI double, a strikeout. Then in the fifth inning, he walked, and his extremely smart base running play led to a run. 2-1 pitch is a called strike on the outside corner. Avins was at first base. There was a play at second that was going to be close. He did not slide. He sprinted through the bag and beat the throw. Another teammate was out in the rundown, but as the 2-2 is low, because it was not a force out at second base, that meant that a run scored on the play. That temporarily tied the game 5-5 back in the fifth. Since then, Las Vegas has scored five more runs. The Isotopes have scored two more. It's 10-7 at the moment. And the payoff is fouled back. There's only a very few opportunities where it is the smart play to not slide into second, but to just keep running through the bag. And that was one of those times when it is the smart thing to do. Extremely high baseball IQ play. 3-2, very high, ball four. So Avins draws a walk. Avins had some really smart, high IQ running plays last week at Oklahoma City as well. I mean, he's played baseball a long time, and he's just always thinking. And with his speed, he can make things like that happen. Here's Ryan Ritter, his fifth at-bat. He's 2-for-4. It was Ritter who was at the plate when Avins made that base-running play. First pitch is a swing and a foul, straight back out of play. And so Ritter benefited from Avins' base-running. Ritter got a hit and an RBI out of it, and otherwise would have been a fielder's choice to end the inning. Avins takes his lead. 0-1 pitch. Taken for a ball. Avins the count at 1-1. Aviators pitchers have walked 8 batters tonight. 1-1 is a ground ball to the shortstop, fielded by Winkler, flips to second. That's one on to first, double play. 6-4-3. So the Isotopes hit into a second double play tonight. They hit into 3 yesterday. Now with 2 outs, the hitter will be Edward Julian, and a little bit of rain starting to fall here at Isotopes Park. It was extremely windy around third, fourth innings. First pitch to Julian is outside for a ball. It's no longer windy, but now the rain has arrived. Some umbrellas are out. Some people are putting on some rain gear. Some others going to walk up the aisles, find some shelter as the pitch is taken for a called strike. We can definitely play through this, says the guy who is not getting wet in the dry press box. The 1-1 is swing and a miss. Look out. Bat goes flying into the first base dugout. Good thing that we have netting, or else it would have flown into the stands. And so Edward Julian will walk over to the visitor's side and get handed his bat. Now let's see, is he going to get some more pine tar? He's got some in the middle of the bat that he's getting on his hands. It's not quite George Brett levels of pine tar, super high up on the bat. It's all in the area that is allowed. So he does not get more pine tar on it. 1-2 is the count. And the pitch is a bouncing ball up the middle, right of the bag. And it's fielded by the shortstop, Winkler. Off-balance throw to first, got him. Nice play, Jack Winkler for the out. And the side is retired. Nothing across after the leadoff walk and the double play grounder. We head to the eighth inning. 10-7 the score. Las Vegas leading Albuquerque here on the Isotopes Multimedia Network.
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0: It is time to flex, and it's time to decide if you're going to get wet or go find some place where it's dry as we start the eighth inning. Rain coming down much harder than it was 90 seconds ago when we went to a commercial break. 10-7 the score. Las Vegas is leading Albuquerque. Some changes for the Isotopes defensively. Evan Shaver's the new pitcher. As planned, Sterling Thompson departs after 7 innings as they gradually bring him back from his hamstring injury. And the first pitch of this inning to Luke Mann is a called strike. Nick Kent replaces Thompson in the batting order. Kent will take over Thompson's spot batting third. Kent plays shortstop. Ryan Ritter moves from shortstop to left field where Sterling had been playing. And the 0-1 is a pitch that's called strike, and it's nothing in 2. Mann took over in the 6th inning, replacing Denzel Clark, who's also being gradually brought back as he comes back from an injury. And Mann homered his first at-bat. And fouls this one off his front foot. And the count is 0-2. 10 runs, 13 hits, 2 errors for Las Vegas, the A's affiliate. 7 runs, 10 hits, 1 error for Albuquerque, the Rockies affiliate. 0-2 pitch. That's in the dirt for a ball. It was 92 degrees at first pitch. It was 100 degrees during batting practice. It is currently 79 degrees right now at 9:11 Mountain Time. 1-2 from Shaver. A wave and a miss. Struck him out on a slider down and away. So one away here in the eighth inning as the rain comes down pretty good. Friendly reminder that the decision on whether to keep playing is in the discretion of the umpires. We can definitely play through this. I mean, it's coming down pretty good, but we can play through this. Here's Jared Dickey, and he takes the first pitch inside for ball one. Dickey, a 3-run homer in the third inning. He's also singled and walked as part of his 4 plate appearances. Shaver out of the stretch and is 1-0. Taken outside, and that'll be challenged by Betancourt. So here's an ABS challenge. And the verdict from the computer says a strike. Call gets overturned. Isotopes still have 2 challenges. The Isotopes are 3-for-3 tonight and getting calls overturned. Much to the chagrin of Jared Dickey. So now the 1-1 pitch is fouled straight back. Well, there's one out, there's nobody on. We're in the eighth inning. It's a 10-7 Las Vegas lead. And now the 1-2 pitch is a chopper foul to the first base side. And that count is still 1-2. Rain coming down on the helmet of Dickey, and the pitch is a liner to short that's caught by Ken, who had to look into the glove to make sure that it was still there. And that's the second out of the inning. Kent comes in. Baseball finds him immediately, the second batter. Slider away. Shaver reaching for it above his glove, and then Kent reaching up, and then kind of had to move the glove back down at the very last moment. 2 outs, nobody on. Shaver looking for a clean inning. Michael Stefanik, the batter, takes a called strike. The direction of the rain's kind of coming from first base side out toward left, and Michael Stefanik's getting pelted as he waits on this pitch. The 0-1 is a called strike. Well, when the wind kicked in the bottom of the seventh, when the rain started in the bottom of the seventh, it wasn't very windy. Now it's windy. It's blowing out to left, and it is really coming down. 0-2 from Shaver is a line drive. That's down for a base hit to left field. Ritter can't cut it off. He'll have to let it go all the way to the wall and then pick it up. And it's Stefanik sprinting for second, and he's on base for a third time tonight. And a single and a walk earlier, and now a double. That is the 14th hit for the Aviators. And now Joey Meneses, once again batting with runners on base. He is at 98 RBIs. So he himself represents his 100th RBI of the season. First pitch, a wave and a miss. Good slider down and in, strike one. Meneses is 0-for-4 tonight. Popped to second with 2 runners on base in the first inning. Grounded out in the third with the bases empty. Flew out in the fifth with the bases empty. 0-1 is low. And then with 2 on in the sixth inning, bounced into a double play to end the inning. Shaver checks the runner. 1-1 pitch outside for a ball. Most of the crowd has headed to an area that's covered. 2-1, line drive center field. That one is down for a base hit. Around third, Stefanik running. Evans can throw, and not enough on it this time. So that's an RBI single for Joey Meneses. He's got 99 RBIs now, and it's an 11-7 Las Vegas lead. A fastball, he was right on it. And Evans charged it well, got a nice big hop, got behind it. Evans was a two-way guy in college. He's got a really good arm, and that was not one of his better throws up the third base line in a two-hopper. Here's a swing and a miss by Brian Cuevas. Next one from Shaver is a swing and a foul straight back. It's 0-2. Rain not quite as strong now as it was a couple of minutes ago when Stefanik was up. Here's the 0-2, very high. Cuevas has walked twice, doubled, and popped a short. And the 1-2 is a check swing on the appeal. Yes, he went around. It'll be challenged by Cuevas. This will be a check swing challenge. It's 45 degrees from the knob of the bat to the barrel of the bat. Graphic will come up on the video board and on the TV. It's a really cool graphic. Did it go 45 degrees? The answer is no, it did not go 45 degrees. We don't get the percentage. I'm going to guess that it was around 40 to 42%, somewhere in there. So instead of strike three to end the inning, first base camera view. Yeah, he didn't. He didn't go around. The computer just told us exactly that he did not go around. Now a ground ball to short. Can't field it cleanly. Recovers close to second. Not in time. Safe the call. And so an error on Kent prolongs the inning after the check swing challenge prolonged the inning. Well, Kent going to his left, had it go off the glove and then just far enough away from him that he couldn't get to it quickly enough to get the out at second. And now here is Jack Winkler taking high, ball one. Both teams have committed two errors. The Aviators the lead, 11-7. And the 1-0 pitch, taken outside and low. Good block by Betancourt sliding to his right. Aviators have scored one. They've got two on. Shaver trying to end the inning here. And the pitch, chopper to third, fielded by Julian. He'll go to second to get the force out there, and the side is retired. But again, Aviators tacked on a run, did it on two hits, one error, and two left on base. Bottom of the eighth coming up next. 11-7, Las Vegas leads Albuquerque here on the Isotopes Multimedia Network.
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0: 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Today we have two very special guests on our program, introducing Lem and Lime.
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2: It's a crisp, clear burst of lemon lime flavor, and it's caffeine free.
0: Between us, one of you must be a little more important to Starry than the other. Who is it?
2: We're both important.
0: So we could just as easily be

level two. This is Nick Kent batting for the first time. Replaced Sterling Thompson in the lineup. Took over at shortstop last inning. And rain is once again coming down really good. 2-0 pitch from Rock is low. And that makes it ball three. This is the 3-4-5 spots in the Isotopes lineup. And the pitch is a called strike near the outside corner. On deck is Vimeo Machine, then Chad Stevens. And the pitch, a swing and a miss. Kent had a big cut. And the county is full. Rock was originally drafted by the Rockies, second round 2021 out of Ohio University. That's in Athens, Ohio. He's now 26 years old. 3-2 payoff. A swing and a foul tip into the catcher's mitt. So Rock comes all the way back from 3-0 to strike out Kent. And that'll bring VMAL Machine to the plate. Isotopes Baseball brought to you in part by Xfinity. Hey, Isotopes fans, get in the zone with coverage that will not strike out. Xfinity delivers game-winning Wi-Fi that's locked in at one price for 5 years. Xfinity, imagine that. VMAL Machine takes low and outside, ball one. Machine 0 for 3. He's walked. One of his outs was an RBI ground out in the sixth inning. Next pitch is a low line drive base hit left field. Machine goes the other way to get on base. Isotopes down four, but they got a base runner here in the eighth inning. And that'll bring Chad Stevens to the plate. Well, Rock has been with quite a few organizations this year. Started the year with the Tampa Bay Rays. Stevens takes a called strike. He was with AAA Durham. He was in the big leagues with the Rays. And then Tampa Bay traded him to the White Sox for Oliver Dunn on May 19th. Next pitch is low and inside. Gone back and forth between the White Sox and AAA Charlotte quite a bit. And the White Sox designated him for assignment on August 14th. He's claimed him off waivers 2 days later. The 1-1 is low. They sent him to Las Vegas. Pretty sure he joined the Aviators yesterday, and this is his Aviators debut. Now the 2-1 pitch to Stevens. After a long set, here it comes. That is taken for a ball. It'll be challenged. This is the 10th challenge of the game, and this one gets overturned as well. So out of the 10 challenges, 9 have been overturned tonight. One of them was on a check swing. All the others are balls and strikes. Again, you start with 2, and as long as you get them right, you retain them. Instead of 3-1, it becomes 2-2. And the pitch, Stevens takes low. So a full count on Stevens. One on, one out, bottom of the eighth. Isotopes down 4. And the payoff from Rock is low and inside, ball 4. So that puts 2 on with 1 out for Rock Riggio. Well, as we mentioned, this is going to be Rock versus Rock, by the way. This will be Rock Riggio versus Joe Rock. The batter Riggio, R-O-C, no K, per his dad's orders. And the pitcher, Joe Rock, with a K. So it's a Rock versus Rock battle here. Lefty on lefty. And the first pitch is a called strike to Riggio. I was about to say that Joe Rock, initially drafted by the Rockies, was traded to the Rays for Greg Jones, who played for the Isotopes. That was at the end of spring training 2024.

0: 0-1. Riggio hits it in the air, center field. Falling down was Buevas. He gets back up, and he makes the catch. And then he fires to third, almost on the fly. So an adventurous play for Brian Buevas in center, but he ultimately gets up and makes the catch. TV audience will enjoy taking a look at this one. A high fly ball, and whoop, slip, but get right back up. Concentration right there. No problem. Two on, two out. Here's Connor Capel. And first pitch is taken for a ball. Capel RBI single his last at bat. He's reached on a catcher's interference, and he's reached on an error by the third baseman. 1-0 pitch. Outside and low, ball two. There's a very light precipitation right now. And the 2-0 pitch, Capel swings, hits it in the air down the left field line, slicing away from Halter, and it's a foul ball. Into the seats and then bounces back onto the field. Last section down the left field line. Capel back to home. Stevens back to first. Machine returns to second. Capel steps back in. Rock waiting on him on the mound. 2-1 the count. Here's the pitch. A wave and a miss. Pulled the string on a slider. So now we got deuces wild here. Two balls, two strikes, two outs with two on. Runners have their leads. The set by Rock and time call. Now everyone's ready. Runners with their leads. And the pitch from Rock. Take in, called third strike, frozen. And that ends the inning. No runs, one hit, no errors, and two left on base. We're heading to the ninth inning here at the lab. 11-7, Las Vegas leads Albuquerque here on the Isotopes Multimedia Network.
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0: We have reached the ninth inning here from Rio Grande Credit Union Field. Still just a small amount of moisture dropping from the sky. I would not call it a rain. 11-7 is the score. Las Vegas leads Albuquerque as we start the ninth. Evan Shaver pitched the eighth, gave up a run, stranded two. And he's facing Cole Kahn, who takes low ball one. Kahn is 2-for-4, RBI single and a solo homer. And Chauver's next pitch is a called strike on the outside corner. Neither team has gone down in order 1-2-3 tonight. Now, there has been some innings in which only three batters came to the plate. The 1-1 is a called strike. Both teams have had an inning where there was a walk, a double play grounder, and then another out. But in terms of a clean 3-up, 3-down, that has not happened for either team tonight. We've had a lot of base runners. The 1-2 is a swing and a foul behind home. The Aviators have stranded 7 on base. The Isotopes have left 12 on base. Las Vegas has 15 hits, and they have drawn 4 walks. Isotopes have 11 hits, and they have drawn 9 walks. Each team has committed 2 errors. And the next pitch is fouled straight back over the roof and out of the ballpark. Tomorrow we will play a day game at 12:05, game 3 of the 6-game series. One, two is a ground ball foul off the front foot of Kahn. It rolls about halfway between home plate and the pitcher's mound. It'll be Ryan Majdeach starting for Las Vegas and Mason Adams for Albuquerque. Gates will open at 11 a.m. First pitch, 12:05 Mountain Time tomorrow. Back to night games Friday and Saturday. 1-2 is a little outside. 6:35 Friday and Saturday, and then 1:35 on Sunday. Here's the 2-2 pitch. Popped up, foul, right side, very high, and that one's well into the seats. We are about 2 minutes away from the 3-hour mark of tonight's game. And between the length of the game and the rain that we had in the eighth innings, the crowd has certainly thinned out, although I'm sure there's still some that are undercover where I cannot see them. The 2-2 line drive hit well to left field. Ritter's going back and won't be able to get it. Short hops the wall, plays it on one bounce, fires it in, and it's a stand-up double for Cole Kahn. That's his third hit tonight. Another batter is Colby Halter. He's hit one of the 4 home runs for the Aviators tonight. Home runs accounting for 8 of the 11 runs they have scored. And first pitch, he bunts in front of the plate. It's a fair ball. Betancourt bare hands. The catcher throws on to first. Got him. Advancing to third is Kahn. And it was a sacrifice. 2-3 in the scorebook. Kahn gets to third base. Eric Martins, coaching at third, gives him a few words as he takes his lead. Infield comes in for the Isotopes. Justin Reamer, the batter. Chopper to third. It's over the head of Julian. And that's a base hit for Reamer. It's an RBI that scores Kahn. Aviators tack on another. It's a 12-7 lead. And Justin Reamer's got 3 hits in his AAA debut. Well, if Julian is playing back, it's probably hit right at him. But playing in, he tried to get back and jumped and didn't have a play over his head. Now top of the order, Luke Mann, and he takes outside for a ball. This is Mann's third at bat. Took over in the 6th inning for Denzel Clark. A homer and a strikeout. 1-0 is a called strike. This is the 10th batter that Chauver is facing. We are right at the 3-hour mark now. Next pitch, a wave and a miss. It's 1-2. Aviators up to 17 hits. Chauver's latest, a wave and a miss, struck him out. And runner at first forgot how many outs there were. Machine's got it. Now he throws to Kent. Kent chasing him back. And Reamer gets tagged out. He forgot how many outs there were. And so that's a double play to end the inning. One run, two hits, no errors, nobody left. We head to the bottom of the ninth. Last call for the Isotopes. It's Las Vegas 12 and Albuquerque 7 here on the Isotopes Multimedia Network.
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0: It is now the bottom of the ninth inning. Las Vegas Aviators have scored at least one run in four straight innings, six total. They have a 12-7 lead over Albuquerque. So the Isotopes need five to tie, six to win, and Gustavo Rodriguez will look to close this one out. Face the 8, 9, and 1 spots in the Isotopes lineup. Rodriguez has pitched in 12 games for the Aviators, all in relief, an ERA of 2.25, 16 strikeouts in 16 innings, and opponents hitting just 211 against him. He's got the high socks above the knees. High leg kick, first pitch is a fastball for a called strike. Rodriguez, 6'3", 200. Boy, a lot of tall pitchers for the Aviators. Now the turn and the 0-1. That one's taken low. Evens the count at 1-1. Isotopes still have two challenges remaining. The Aviators have one. There has been 10 total challenges tonight. Only one has been confirmed. The other's overturned. Here's the pitch. It's a one-hopper and into right center field for a base hit just past Reamer. And so Brian Betancourt gets his second hit of the game. Is that the start of a dramatic bottom of the ninth inning rally? Stay tuned. Fastball down to the zone. Stayed right on it. One-handed follow-through. And now here's Drew Avens. Drew has RBI double, a strikeout, then two walks. Left-handed hitter. And first pitch is a fastball in there for a called strike. 94 on the radar gun. Rodriguez glove up against the top of the shoulder as he gets the sign. Now from the waist, the pitch is a ground ball to the left side. That's a base hit in the hole between third and short. Betancourt stops at second. Back-to-back singles open up the inning for the Isotopes. Well, the Isotopes need lots of base runners, and they got two back-to-back to begin the inning. Here's Ryan Ritter, sixth plate appearance tonight for the Isotopes leadoff hitter. 2 for 5. First pitch, a swing and a miss. Late on that fastball. Strike one. Runners take their leads. Big gap in left center for Ritter. Rodriguez delivers. And that's a, sounded like a broken bat. A little flare in the center. It's down for a base hit. Betancourt will be held at third as Cuevas gets it into the cutoff man. And so three consecutive singles open up the inning for the Isotopes. They've loaded the bases with no one out. Off the end of the bat. And now here's Edward Julian. He's gone double, walk, ground out, walk, ground out. Left-handed hitter, Rodriguez, first pitch. Taken, called strike inside corner. We're up to a combined 31 hits between the two teams. 0-1 pitch is a little outside for ball. Good take there on that slider. It's 1-1. Infield is back, of course, looking to turn two. 1-1 pitch. Take in low. Slider missed. It's 2-1. It is no longer raining. It was raining in the bottom of the seventh and the top of the eighth. Wind is light. And the 2-1 pitch is low. That's ball three. No place to put him. The ball means a run. On deck is Nick Kent. Rodriguez has the sign. He comes set at the waist. 3-1 pitch. Ground ball to second. Reamer flips to second. Winkler on to first, a double play. That's going to bring in a run, but the Aviators will gladly make that trade. 4-6-3 double play. Drives in a run. Isotopes now trailing 12-8. Well, that's a rally killer, though. It's a run scoring, but now a runner at third base with two outs. And the hitter is Nick Kent. Well, about 20 seconds ago, I was about to say Nick Kent is the tying run on deck. He is not the tying run as he heads to the plate, though, now. And first pitch is a swing and a foul way down the right field line out of play. Isotopes have hit into three double plays for a second consecutive night. 0-1 pitch is a liner to right. Well struck. Dickey goes in, now goes back, makes the catch, and the ball game is over. Final score tonight, Las Vegas 12, Albuquerque 8. The Aviators have taken the first two games of this series. So for the Isotopes in the ninth inning, one run, there was three hits, no errors, and there was one left on base. For our audience on radio, keep it right here. Southwest Copy Systems postgame show is coming up next. We will add up all the totals one more time, go through the game highlights, and check out the Rockies-Dodgers game in preview tomorrow. For our television audience watching this on Bally Sports Live, this concludes the broadcast. 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First pitch is at 12:05. Scheduled starters, Ryan Majdic, a left-hander for the Aviators, and right-hander Mason Adams for the Isotopes. For everyone at Windfire Productions, led by our director, Dylan Brummel, my name is Josh Sushan. Appreciate you watching. We'll talk to you again tomorrow afternoon. In the final, the A's affiliate defeats the Rockies affiliate. 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
0: 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Here are the totals on this Wednesday night for Las Vegas. 12 runs, 17 hits, 2 errors. The Aviators leave 7 on base. And for Albuquerque, 8 runs, 14 hits, 2 errors. The Isotopes strand 13 runners on base, 1 in every inning except for the 7th. And they also hit into 3 double plays. Winning pitcher was Jake Garland in relief. 3 innings, 1 run, which was unearned. Not to mention, he took over the bases loaded, nobody out, and only allowed 1 run to score. Garland is now 1-0 at AAA. Mason Green takes the loss for the Isotopes. He drops to 6-4. No save. Time of the game, 3 hours, 8 minutes, 3:08. We began at 6:37 p.m. Mountain Time, concluded at 9:45. Tonight's attendance is brought to you by the New Mexico Public Regulation Commission. Announced crowd of 7,170, 7,170 here at Rio Grande Credit Union Field. With the victory, Las Vegas has won the first 2 games of this series. Aviators' second half record is back over 500 at 24-23. They had lost 13 of 18 when they came to town. Las Vegas won the first half title. Their overall record is 68-52. For the Isotopes, they are spiraling now. They have lost 4 in a row, 6 of 8. Second half record is 22-25, and the overall record is back right at the break-even mark of 61-61. All right, so those are the totals. We'll take a break, come back, and break down all the details of this one. Again, the final, 12-8. Las Vegas defeated Albuquerque, and this is the Isotopes Multimedia Network.
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0: We continue with the Southwest Copy Systems postgame show. 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All right, let's get to the details of this one. It started off right away with some interesting action. Bayente Belloso was the starting pitcher for the Topes with one out, back-to-back singles by Jared Dickey and Michael Stefanik, but runners at the corners. Joey Meneses popped up to second, and then Brian Buevas was trying to get settled in the batter's box, and Bayente Belloso had a different idea. And throw to first base is close, and very close, got him. Stefanik leaning the wrong way. Belloso, the pickoff machine, the tag side is retired. Bottom of the first, Isotopes got a one-out double from Edward Julian. He was stranded. Let's go to the second. Buevas finally got to bat. He walked, and that brought Jack Winkler to the plate. The 0-1 is a ground ball to the first baseman. Machine Fields goes to second. That's one. Back to first. Machine covering, and got him. Double play. 3-6-3. Machine starts it and ends it with Ritter on the pivot at short. Let's go to the bottom of the second now. Matt Sauer was the starter. Got the first out. Chad Stevens lining out to right. And next up was Rock Riggio. 2-0. Pulled high in the air. Very high. Down the right field line. Dickey's on the warning track. Climbing the wall. You can tell it goodbye. A high, towering drive just fair down the right field line. Rock Riggio's got his first home run at AAA. That gives the Isotopes a 1-0 lead. Two batters later, Brian Betancourt singled, so he's at first. There's two outs, and next up was Drew Evans. First pitch is driven in the air to left field. Back goes Halter, still going back. He jumps. He couldn't get it. One hops the wall. Betancourt sprinting for third. Pilo's going to wave him in. And here comes the relay throw. It's offline. He's in with a head first slide. Betancourt scores. Drew Evans RBI double. It's 2-0 Isotopes. But every single time the Isotopes scored tonight, Las Vegas answered, including right away in the third inning. With one out, Justin Reamer singled. Denzel Clark singled, two on, one out, Jared Dickey the batter. Next pitch pulled down the right field line, hit well. Will it stay fair? It sure did. It is gone. Jared Dickey, a three-run homer to right. And just like that, Las Vegas has taken a 3-2 lead. The Isotopes had an answer in the bottom of the third. It started with a walk, and then another walk, and then another walk. Julian, Thompson, Machine all walked. It was three walks on 14 pitches for Matt Sauer, and that brought Chad Stevens to the plate. The payoff, low and outside, ball four. That is four consecutive walks, and this game is tied 3-3 as Edward Julian jogs home. That was definitely the end of the night for the starter, Sauer. That brought in Jake Garland out of the bullpen. First batter that he faced was Rock Riggio. No place to put him. Bases are loaded. 3-1 pitch. Riggio swings, hits in the air to center field. Going back is Welvas. He makes the catch. Runners tag from second and third. Then he dropped it, and the umpire said that he had it long enough, so it will be an out. Scoring from third is Thompson. It's a sacrifice fly for Riggio, and it's a 4-3 Isotopes lead. And the Topes had a chance for a really big inning. They had scored two at this point, still only one out. Connor Capel then reached on a catcher's interference when the glove of Cole Kahn came in too close to home. Capel's bat hit it. So now you got bases loaded. But Brian Betancourt on the first pitch hit into a 6-4-3 double play. So the Isotopes only scored two in the inning. And once again, Las Vegas had an answer in the top of the fourth. Mason Green took over. Buevas doubled to begin the inning. Two batters later, Cole Kahn was at the plate. The pitch is a slow liner into center. It's down for a base hit. And trotting home from third is Will Voss. RBI single for Cole Kahn, and we are tied again 4-4 here in the fourth. Next up was Colby Halter. He had a ground ball to first that was misplayed by Vimeo Machine for an error. And that ended up costing the Isotopes because that would have been the second out. Reamer then struck out, but the inning continued. And next up was the rehabbing big leaguer, Denzel Clark. Next pitch, line drive center field, and Avens will have to play this one on a bounce. Here comes Kahn around third, and he scores as the throw goes into the cutoff man. Denzel Clark on a rehab assignment with an RBI single, and the Aviators have regained the lead at 5-4. Isotopes in their half of the fourth inning had two on when Ritter doubled with one out, and Thompson walked with two outs, but those two were stranded on. At that point, the Topes had left six runners on base. So the fifth inning, Mason Green issued a two-out walk, nothing else. Now let's go bottom five and a play that became very fun. So let's set the scene. Stevens grounded out, Riggio singled, Capo reached on an error by the third baseman, Betancourt flew out to left, and Avens walked. So you've got bases loaded, two outs. Drew Avens, the runner at first base, did something really smart with Ryan Ritter at the plate. Bases loaded, two outs. First pitch is a one-hopper, fielded by Winkler, shovels to second. Safe is the call. Now they got runners everywhere. Now Capel's heading home. The catcher, Kahn's got it and tagged him out. But a run should count, and that'll be an RBI, and the game is tied at 5-5. So Drew Avens did not slide into second base. He just kept sprinting through the bag, which got him there faster. He definitely beat the flip. If he goes into a slide, that slows you down. He's out. The inning is over. The run doesn't count because it's a force out. But once he passed second base, sprinting by it as fast as he could, that ensured that the run would score, even though a runner was tagged out. Just a really high baseball IQ play there by Avens, and we're going to make that the Jack Daniel's Tennessee Whiskey play of the game. Jack Daniel's Tennessee Whiskey is a proud sponsor of the Isotopes. Every drop of Jack is mellowed through sugar maple charcoal for that signature smooth taste. Now that is what makes Jack, Jack. Whether neat on the rocks or with a splash of cola, enjoy the game with a true American classic. Please drink responsibly. Well, so it was tied. We're coming back from commercial break. We were about to kind of reset everything that just happened. Meanwhile, Cole Kahn had a different idea. First pitch, top of the sixth inning, is hammered way high, way deep, and way out of here. Cole Kahn on the first pitch of the inning gives Las Vegas the lead right back. It is 6-5 Las Vegas. Then came a strikeout, a bad hop single left, one on, one out. Luke Mann pinch hitting for Denzel Clark was at the plate. And the payoff pitch from Green. Runner goes. It's hit in the air to left field. Sprinting back is Thompson. Still going back. The wind gives it a push, and it's gone. A line drive, two-run homer for Luke Mann. Second homer of the inning. It is 8-5 at Las Vegas. No further runs in that inning. Jeff Criswell came on later in the inning, got a double play grounder to help get out of that one. In the bottom of the sixth inning, Junior Tur took over. He walked Julian to begin the inning. Thompson doubled. Second and third, nobody out, and Vimeo Machine, the batter. And the first pitch from Tur is a ground ball up the middle, just past the pitcher. Fielded by Winkler from the outfield grass. Throws on to first for the out. Scoring from third is Julian. RBI ground out for Machine. Isotopes now trail 8-6. Next up was Chad Stevens. He hit a ball up the middle. And Reamer and Winkler, the middle infielders, they both kind of hesitated, kind of got in each other's way. Reamer gloved it, didn't really have a play anywhere, scored an infield single. Riggio then fouled out to first, and next up was Connor Capel. So here comes Set, right at the letters. First pitch, ground ball, right side, sharply hit, base hit, just past the dive of Reamer. That'll score Thompson, that'll send Stevens to third, and then the ball gets away, and Stevens will not advance further. So it's an RBI single for Connor Capel. Isotopes now trail 8-7. No other runs in that inning, but they were back into it, trailing by just a run. But once again, immediately, Las Vegas answered. Isotopes just could not get a shutdown inning. With one out, Winkler doubled, and two batters later, it was Colby Halter at the plate. The 1-1 is hit high in the air to deep right field. Sprinting back is Capel, but he won't get it. It is gone. Onto the berm. A two-run homer for Colby Halter, his sixth this season. And that extends the Aviators' lead to 10-7. That home run was off Jeff Criswell. Four home runs for the Aviators tonight. To the bottom of the seventh inning, that's when it was really coming down. And Wander Suero walk, double play grounder, and ground out. That took us to the eighth. It was pouring in the eighth inning as Evan Shaver pitched. Got the first two outs. Michael Stefanik then, with the rain pounding down on his helmet, doubled. And next up was Joey Meneses. 2-1, line drive center field. That one is down for a base hit. Around third, Stefanik running. Evans can throw, and not enough on it this time. So that's an RBI single for Joey Meneses. He's got 99 RBIs now, and it's an 11-7 Las Vegas lead. So Meneses tacks on another. No other runs there in the bottom of the eighth inning. Isotopes again had two runners on, this time against Joe Rock. They had two on with one out, but could not capitalize there. And that took us to the ninth inning. Kahn led off the inning with a double, finished with three hits. He was bunted to third by Colby Halter. Infield in, and Justin Reamer, the batter. Chopper to third. It's over the head of Julian, and that's a base hit for Reamer. It's an RBI that scores Kahn. Aviators tack on another. It's a 12-7 lead, and Justin Reamer's got three hits in his AAA debut. No other runs in that inning. Reamer later forgot how many outs there were. Next batter was Luke Mann. He struck out. Reamer was jogging down to second, thinking the inning was over. Then he got thrown out in a rundown. It was a caught stealing. So that took us to the ninth inning. And the Isotopes got an opportunity against Gustavo Rodriguez because Bryant Betancourt singled, Drew Avin singled, Ryan Ritter singled. They had bases loaded, nobody out. Down five, but bases loaded, nobody out. And next up was Edward Julian. Rodriguez has the sign. He comes set at the waist. 3-1 pitch. Ground ball to second. Reamer flips to second. Winkler on to first, a double play. That's going to bring in a run, but the Aviators will gladly make that trade. 4-6-3 double play. Drives in a run. Isotopes now trailing 12-8. Yeah, that really took the wind out of the Isotopes' sail. They are now down to their final out at this point. And next up was Nick Kent. 0-1 pitch. Is a liner to right, well struck. Dickey goes in, now goes back, makes the catch, and the ball game is over. Final score tonight, Las Vegas 12, Albuquerque 8. The Aviators have taken the first two games of this series. And so that's how it sounded on this Wednesday evening in front of 7,170 fans, a game that lasted 3 hours and 8 minutes. All right, we'll take a break, then we'll come back, and we will let you know how the Rockies did in Denver, as they were trying to avoid a sweep by the Dodgers, and check the other scores around the Pacific Coast League and update the standings. This is the Isotopes Multimedia Network.
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0: Time to wrap up the Southwest Copy Systems postgame show. 12-8, the final. Las Vegas defeated Albuquerque. Isotopes parent club, the Rockies, at home. Coors Field trying to avoid a sweep. And they were down 4-0 to the Dodgers when they came to bat in the fourth inning. They scored two in the fourth, two more in the seventh inning to tie it up. Mickey Moniak had a two-run homer in the seventh inning. Adiel Amador had a two-run double in the fourth inning. So it was tied 4-4 through 7, through 8, through 9. And then in the 10th inning, Freddie Freeman, sac fly, Mookie Betts, an RBI single. Those two runs coming off Jimmy Hergett. And in the bottom of the 10th, Rockies couldn't get anything off Tanner Scott, who saves back-to-back games. Tanner's up to 18 saves. So the Dodgers complete a three-game sweep, 6-4 the final in 10 innings. As Kyle Freeland was removed from that game due to an injury in the fourth inning. He had given up four runs through 3 2/3 innings. Mark Manfredi got called up earlier today, made his AAA debut, his major league debut. Manfredi 1 1/3 scoreless innings in his major league debut. But again, the Dodgers complete the sweep. All right, around the Pacific Coast League, first place, Sugarland hosting second place, Oklahoma City. OKC is the Dodgers affiliate, and Sugarland wins it 2-1 was the final. Comets scored one in the ninth inning to make it close. There was a combined seven hits in that game. Tyler Glasnow started on a rehab assignment, pitched really well. He's probably going to the big leagues after the outing that he had. I mean, shoot, he looked ready for the big leagues when he faced us last week, but it's just a matter of building up his endurance. Glasnow, 5 1/3 innings, only allowed one run, walked one, struck out nine. Glasnow's definitely heading to the big leagues after that one. All the other games are final as well. Sacramento at home defeated Tacoma 9-6. Salt Lake at home pounded Reno 12-1. And Round Rock on the road with a 14-2 blasting of El Paso down south. So you're up to date with all the scores around the Pacific Coast League. This is the updated standings. Sugarland, again, first place wins. Oklahoma City loses. So OKC is 4.5 games back. Sacramento remains 4 back. Round Rock still 5 back. Las Vegas 8 back. The Isotopes are 10 games out of first place with 28 games left. They may not be mathematically eliminated, but the Isotopes will not be going to the postseason. Neither will the other four teams. They're even further back as well. All right, so that's going to do it for the Southwest Copy Systems postgame show. We invite you to join us tomorrow afternoon for the third game of this six-game series. Left-hander Ryan Majdic scheduled to go for the Aviators, and right-hander Mason Adams for the Isotopes. Gates will open at 11 a.m. Mountain Time. We will start our coverage with Isotopes on Deck at 11:45. First pitch is set for 12:05. Now for our studio engineer, Bob Walpo, I'm Josh Sushon. Thanking you for listening and saying goodnight here from Rio Grande Credit Union Field. Once again, the final score, Las Vegas, the A's affiliate, 12. Albuquerque, the Rockies affiliate, 8. 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
3: 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If you're wondering why I'm burping so hard coming back from break, take a look at this bad boy. We have definitely discontinued Meal Monday, but snack wraps, my go-to thing if I'm going to go to McDonald's. And there's only one way that you order a snack wrap. I've been ordering a snack wrap the same way since I was 9, 10 years old, man. I told you all the story before. I did not play on the same Little League team as Trayvon Diggs when I was younger because my aunt and uncle made me go to Myrtle Beach. And when I came back, they didn't have a helmet for me. Basically, I wasn't good enough. And then they decided, you know what? We get you a helmet, but you probably wouldn't be able to play. So I decided to lose 26 pounds in 3 weeks and play on the team below. And guess who was my ball boy? I was destined to be around greatness. My ball boy on that team, Chop Robinson. NFL defensive end for the Miami Dolphins. DMV legend. Each and every way in. First of all, I starved myself during the week. I'm trading, you know, my Cheerios with nothing on them that my aunt would pack me. I'm trading that for a box of cereal from somebody in the line. My one boy, Derek, just absolutely loved my aunt's, like, grilled snack wrap that she would make. And I would trade my grilled snack wrap for real food off the lunch line. And this is why I was having to take laxatives the nights before games, because I was hurting on the scales, right? After torturing myself all week, after we weighed in the morning, and we had about 30, 35 minutes before the game started, I get one of these bad boys. Crispy ranch snack wrap. They've come back a little bit different. I order it different now. If you order chicken nuggets from McDonald's, McChickens, any sort of chicken product from McDonald's, if you're not getting it well done, first and foremost, what the hell are you doing? Yes, you can get your food cooked well done at McDonald's. Ba-da-ba-ba-ba. They're making it, and I'm loving it. Crispy ranch snack wrap. Special request is well done. And you got to get extra lettuce, even in today's day and age of outbreaks and all the other mumbo jumbo. I'm still going extra lettuce. McDonald's, you better be sponsoring us by the time football season starts. 310-840-4910 is the number. I do want to get into the massive blunder in college football. A judge in Louisiana basically giving a big middle finger to the rules of the NCAA. We'll give you the details on that as we ease our way into the 2 a.m. hour on the East Coast. Right now, though, this is what we're chewing on. WNBA star for the Dallas Wings, AZ Fudd, out for the year. That's kind of like burying the lead almost. The lead is this. There's a UConn Huskies documentary that's going to come out that's been following the UConn women's basketball program led by Coach Gino. And during that documentary, we got an answer to, you know, one of the biggest question marks in all of – I'm maybe gassing up a little bit when I say it like that. We got an answer, though, to a relationship – that we've been speculating on for a long time

0: of college football. A Louisiana judge setting things off earlier this afternoon. We'll give you the details on that next. This is Westwood One Sports Night.
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10: You heard the big voice, guy. About a half an hour left to go in the program as we get you up to 3 a.m. Eastern time here on Westwood One Sports Night. What a show it's been, man. The conversation surrounding LIV Golf, fascinating. And you know what? I care just a little bit more about pro golf after tonight's show. And I learned a new way to count. 1 billion, 5 million, a.k.a. 1.5 billion. When I said that was an honest attempt at me reading that number too, like I want that to be known. Like we're getting bit, but like we don't do it on purpose now.
11: Well, so it is worth pointing out that is technically the correct way to say that, as R. Willie said in the chat. Like that is the right way. We just shortcut it to 1.5 billion.
10: Billion.
11: Because 1,500,000,000 is such a like word salad.
10: It sounds ridiculous. Just call it what it is. It does. fun to say though, but it does sound a little bit ridiculous. I want to get into the story that rocked the world of college football here in a second. But before we do, are these calls still here, Mr. Popular? They all still rocking out with us? Let's get to the phones while we got them. Tony is in Chicago, wanting to chime in on LIV versus the PGA Tour. What's up, Tony?
12: Hey, well, good morning, sir.

0: been playing this offseason? The right ones. It's Westwood One Sports and the Westwood One Sports app. It is the Drake Toll Show. And the Tampa Bay Buccaneers have played this perfectly. For as much flack as their GM has gotten this offseason, Jason Licht, for as much flack as they've gotten for losing Mike Evans, older wide receiver, probably, I mean, guaranteed not nearly as effective as he was in his prime, for as much flack as we've given the Bucs for the way they've handled Vita Vea, this all-pro, high-caliber defensive lineman that they have refused to pay until this week. Everything points to a strategy for Tampa that I think this is one of the reasons I believe that Tampa will win the South this year. Is the Tampa Bay Buccaneers front office is saying to the entire football team, you are borderline replaceable. Instead of giving you big, lucrative, long, hefty deals where you can rest on your laurels, look at the long list of players in the National Football League, even recent stars, like an Ezekiel Elliott, who signed a six-year deal and then fell out of the league. Le'Veon Bell, five-year deal, fell out of the league. A Deshaun Watson signs a long-term lucrative deal in Cleveland, or a Brock Osweiler in Houston. The Bucs say, we don't want to do that. We don't want to give you the money when we've watched examples of other stars in the National Football League take the money and regress. Now, look, sure, there are plenty of quarterbacks, plenty of defensive tackles, plenty of running backs who've signed long-term deals and it's worked out and they haven't dropped in production. But damn, we know Baker Mayfield. And we know that Baker Mayfield plays better when Baker Mayfield feels as though he's been slighted, when Baker Mayfield feels as though he has his back against the wall and needs to prove something. And if the Tampa Bay Buccaneers are telling Vita Vea and Baker Mayfield, prove something in 2026. They've created where the Falcons, right, who've been one of the most disastrous teams through spring training and the preseason, got booed off their own field playing the Broncos in a preseason game. The Falcons they've doled out these lucrative contracts to a Drake London. They paid Bijan Robinson. The Bucs are saying, hey, while everybody else wants their guys to feel comfortable, we want the uncomfortability of the National Football League to drive Baker Mayfield, to drive Vita Vea. And now Baker is at training camp saying, don't count us out. People are going to be shocked by us. The Bucs just want him to get back to his production from 2024 when he threw for 4,500 yards and 41 touchdowns. Hey, Vita Vea. Hey, Baker Mayfield. Hey, the rookie, Reuben Bain from Miami coming into the fold. Prove it this year. And in a division where Tampa is dealing with Carolina, Atlanta, and New Orleans, and I think New Orleans has improved. I do. When your schedule has Cincinnati to open up, winnable. Cleveland, oh my gosh. Minnesota against Kyler Murray. Green Bay at home, come on. Dallas and that defense. Look, I still believe in Tampa. The Bucs leadership has forced its franchise players into uncomfortable situations that must lead to production. Vita Vea is 31. Baker Mayfield is too. They both know they can't hold out for a year. They can't take a season. They've still, even if they want a contract somewhere else, they have to produce on the field or it's not going to happen. With that knowledge, the Bucs, by playing these mind games with Baker Mayfield and Vita Vea, have built a very dangerous blueprint for 2026. It is Westwood One Sports and the Westwood One Sports app. Let's wrap up the hour with an NFL player saying that he's going to return to college, a guy who had two sacks last year in the NFL, saying he is making his return to play college football. How? That's up next. This is the Drake Toll Show.
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1: Back, Patrick Mahomes. And then 10 months later, walk into Western Kentucky. Hilltoppers! Woo! You high-five the mascot, Big Red. You high-five Big Red as you run out there. Fight song starts playing. It's like, cheerleader. Hey, pretty lady. She's 19. You're 26. Which I guess, I mean, college. But I guess. All right, whatever. That is the reality for these NFL guys who want to go back to school. And therein lies the... It's a money play. They're saying, hey, no one wants to pay me in the NFL. I don't think I have a career in the NFL. Career, keyword there, career. What if I go back to college? Surely, Texas Tech, LSU, Ohio State would give me $5 million to be an NFL player on a college football roster. It seems like that's the direction that the players want to go, is they just want to make money. Now, I can't really blame them for that. They're taking advantage of a broken system.
2: Yeah, man. I mean, you know. If you have something to complain about, just take it to court, and they'll probably grant it in your favor, i.e. Brennan Soresby, Texas Tech, you know, Ole Miss, all that kind of stuff. But yeah, I just... Go back to college, then. Do it. Whatever. You don't have to move on with your life. You don't have to move forward. Go backwards. Go do shot skis on a Friday night with your 26-year-old self and a bunch of underage drinkers. You don't even need a fake. Go buy everyone alcohol and just go live your life, I guess. Why continue to go forward?
1: 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Art Briles. I got to Baylor in 2019, 3 years after Briles' tenure ended after a sexual assault scandal blew up in 2016. Where multiple Baylor players have been accused of sexual assault, and it was alleged that coaches on the staff were aware of this, and instead of accurately reporting these things to the university, instead they'd say, I don't know, run some wind sprints. Well, Briles has now been hired for the first time in a decade in college football at Eastern New Mexico. Well, hired and gotten to keep his job. Grambling State had him like 4 days as an offensive coordinator a few years back. The Greyhounds have lost 22 of their last 30 games, were picked 7th in their conference. And in comes Art Briles saying that he's inspired, he's not scared, that they're going to go up in there and win. Well, during an On3 article, and On3 just gave this guy a platform, by the way. When I got to Baylor, I asked the question, hey, Art Briles is scared, did he know? Because Art contends today he had no idea about the sexual assault. And the same line I've gotten from everybody who either works for the university or around the university is the head coach knows everything that happens in a college football program. Did Art know? The head coach knows everything that happens in a college football program. And now it's being reported by On3 that in this interview, he said that he had a deal agreed upon with the University of Texas, a 4-year contract to be their head coach that would have been signed in 2014 if Baylor did not lose to UCF in the Fiesta Bowl. Addy, you know what? I think you can exonerate Texas here. 2014, I don't know if they would have had any idea that Art Briles was dealing or could have been dealing in the nefarious during his time at Baylor.
2: No, I don't think other universities would have known that, but he definitely knew what was going on in that locker room. Coaches know, it's not even football. Coaches just, they know things. When I was in college, there was one night, I was about 21, I was just drinking a little bit, you know, you fall into a concrete wall, and then you get a concussion. And I, you know, try to be like, oh no, I just tripped and fell. My coach was like, no, you were drunk, weren't you? And I was like, no, and he's like, you better not be. And he's like, I know you were. And I was like, stop it. Stop. They know things. They will know everything. Did Texas know that? Probably not. Probably not. But it's for the best, because that would have been a PR nightmare.
1: Yeah. Oh, yeah. If Briles had gone to the University of Texas and they came out a year later that he knew about things at Baylor and Texas would have had to offload Briles, that would have been a disaster for everybody involved. And I guess, luckily for the University of Texas, it got to be compartmentalized to just Baylor, as the university admitted that it handled things so poorly. The president fired, the AD fired, the football coach fired, everybody cleaned house in Waco, Texas. Those are your idiots of the day. Again, Addie Bates produces. 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The Dodgers have to sell the team? Here's a brand new update. Next, this is the Drake Toll Show.
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0: And none of those calls got overturned because you don't want to set the precedent of, okay, we don't, you know, this is kind of like a judgment call. We want to leave that to the officials. In this instance, if that home run isn't overturned or that foul ball isn't overturned to be in a home run, I don't know what type of play could have conclusive enough evidence for Major League Baseball to reverse one of these. I don't have the facts in front of me. I'm sitting next to a beach in North Carolina, but I venture to say there are a lot. There are a lot of reversals on reviews for home run calls. And it just makes me wonder, like, is it all performative? Is it all an act? Why even have the ability to review these things if that play doesn't get overturned? And conversely, if you want to have that play accurately reviewed, just like football has pylon cams in every NFL stadium and all these college football teams do too, why don't we have a TV angle that is set directly on the baseline that can see for certainty whether or not a ball is fair or foul? Maybe a foul pole cam or something. Figure it out. Because last night, that was as frustrating as hell, because even more as I am a Baltimore Orioles fan, I hate the New York Yankees more than any franchise in sports. Drink Cole. I'm looking at the eyes of my son who's watching me through the window right now and tapping on a window saying dada. And I'm just thinking about my son in this moment, in that he can pick whatever team he wants to root for growing up, Drake. He can pick whatever one he wants. It doesn't have to be any of the Carolina teams. It doesn't even have to be the Hurricanes. The only rule dada is going to have in terms of what can happen in this household is he cannot be a Yankees fan. He cannot pick from that forbidden fruit. That does not happen. I hate the Yankees more than some diseases. Not all diseases, not like the super bad ones, but some of them. Like, do I hate it more than the common cold? Yeah, I think I hate the Yankees more than I hate the common cold. I think I do. I hate that team so much. So for that to happen last night and it to be against the Yankees, devastated. So thank you for letting me put on, replacing my Hurricane Stanley Cup champion's hat. Put on my Orioles hat.
1: I told him to be biased. It was my fault. Josh Graham, Westwood One Sports, and I've kept you way over time. You're on vacation. Thank you. Last thing I do, just a short addendum before we let you go. Do you, I don't know, maybe have, I don't know, $17 billion that my friend Mark Walter could borrow? He's fundraising.
0: Have you seen the view that I have here in North Carolina? Just give me a call, Mark. Figure it out.
1: I love it. I love it. Josh Graham.
0: Make it happen.
1: Westwood One Sports. Josh, enjoy vacation. Excited to listen to you next week.
0: All right, man. See ya.
1: That's good stuff. The context there, Mark Walter, the owner of the Dodgers, the guy who just sold the Lakers, might have $17 billion that's in limbo and missing, according to the United States government. Josh Graham can surely help him out. It is Westwood One Sports and the Westwood One Sports app. Oh, no. One NFL franchise, through mistreating its players, is going to win its division. I'll explain up next. This is the Drake Toll Show.
2: Is Bucks QB Baker Mayfield excited for the season to start?
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14: Deputies are on scene of a crash involving a pedestrian on NM-337 between mile marker 12 and 13. All traffic on NM-337 is currently shut down just west of Chalili. Follow detours and expect delays.
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2: 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The national outrage against the Dodgers trade for Tarek Skubal is pretty hilarious to me. What are they supposed to do? Not try their hardest to three-peat? We're going to kill LA for trying to win but let others skate for not trying? Make that make sense.
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0: a sweet little body as you're rolling in the caddy with me.
1: Have left their players out to dry. And that is strategic. It's a good thing. The Tampa Bay Buccaneers have left their players out to dry, and it's going to work. For a franchise that had Mike Evans for over a decade, and he became a staple of Tampa. He became the guy on the hotel. You go to Indianapolis right now, and there's a big Caitlin Clark fathead on the hotel. You go to Milwaukee, and they're still peeling off pieces of the Giannis Antetokounmpo poster on the downtown building. That was Mike Evans. Old man Mike Evans. He's getting toward the twilight of his career and now is a member of the 49ers. And fans asked in Tampa, how do you let that guy walk? What is Jason Licht, the GM, doing? And not only that, but this offseason, the tumultuous nature of the relationship with the Buccaneers and Vita Vea. He picked up the second most double teams in the NFL in 2025, I should say, but likely will again this year. Or Baker Mayfield, who was public saying, I have been disrespected by the front office in Tampa, who will not make me the franchise quarterback, who will not give me the deal that I'm waiting for. That Jason Licht, the GM, has mistreated or used Vea and Mayfield to the point where Mayfield has been openly, vocally upset, and Vea has requested a trade. But now, Vea, to end his training camp hold-in, has signed a one-year extension, keeping him in the fold in Tampa through 2026 and then through 2027. You're telling me we went months on end in a contract dispute over 1 year and $30 million? So now Vea will make $48 million combined this season and next season. You're telling me that's all it took, a year extension from to end his hold-in? You couldn't get that. The Bucs couldn't give him that. The Bucs couldn't force that issue. What this is going to do, it's genius. This mistreatment of the franchise guys like Vita Vea and Baker Mayfield is going to force Vita Vea and Baker Mayfield to play at a completely different level. When is Baker at his best? Back against the wall. When is the 31-year-old Vita Vea going to be at his best? Back against the wall. Because he knows when the contract is up in 2 years, at the age of 33, his options get a lot slimmer unless he performs or outperforms expectation the next two seasons. Baker's going to be fighting for franchise money, either in Tampa or somewhere else, on this final year of his contract. Vea is going to be fighting for money on these last 2 years, even though we just got an extension these last 2 years in Tampa, fighting for money to stay in Tampa or fighting for money to go somewhere else. And in that fight, you have to produce. You have to win. I don't think this is a matter of Tampa devaluing Vita Vea. I think Tampa wants Vita Vea. I think instead, this is a matter of the Tampa Bay Buccaneers playing mind games. Let's hear from the GM, Jason Licht. He joined 95.7 in Tampa to talk about Vea before this deal was inked. Here's what he had to say on the All-Pro defensive tackle.
7: We do have a good relationship. We've had a good relationship with his agent. Obviously, the organization has a great relationship with Vita. I don't want to see Vita going anywhere. I know Vita would love to finish his career as a Buck, and that would be my wish to, and the organizations from ownership on down. So we'll see how it goes.
1: Well, we saw it. You wanted him. We want Vita. Vita wants us. But what if we can play chicken? What if, as a franchise, we can play chicken? To where we get the best out of Vita Vea. We get the best out of Baker Mayfield. We throw out Mike Evans, who's in the twilight of his career. We don't need that. We need production. And we, the Tampa Bay Buccaneers, with a schedule that is one of the easier in the National Football League, what if we, the Tampa Bay Buccaneers, can win a hapless division and go to the postseason? You open the year at Cincinnati, a team who has a Swiss cheese defense. Cleveland, home game. Minnesota, home game. Green Bay, home game. You're on the road one time between week one and October 7th. You're on the road one time. Cincinnati, winnable. Cleveland, winnable. Minnesota, winnable. Kyler Murray, come on. Green Bay, I'm not high on Green Bay this year. Then you go at Dallas. If I'd said Cincinnati's defense is Swiss cheese, what's Dallas? You host Pittsburgh. You play Carolina, Atlanta. Really, until Tampa plays Chicago at Chicago November 8th, I don't see a guaranteed loss. The Bengals, the Browns, the Vikings, the Packers, the Cowboys, the Steelers, the Panthers, the Falcons. I don't see a guaranteed loss until Chicago on November 8th. The Tampa Bay Buccaneers are almost mistreating their players, and it's going to work by lighting a fire under those guys. It's Westwood One Sports and the Westwood One Sports app. It is Thursday. Time for Are You Smarter Than Drake Toll? Addie, we don't have any Laura Jimenez today, so is it me versus you?
3: No. I'm always the host of this show, but I've been told that we have a caller who wanted to see if she was smarter than Drake Toll. It is Peyton in Virginia. Welcome to the show, Peyton. Are you ready, Drake?
1: I'm ready. Peyton, good morning. Are you ready?
4: Yes, I'm ready.
1: Okay, let's do it.
3: All righty. Roy, what's the first category?
22: Music.
1: Music, okay.
3: All righty, here's the question. How many members are in the girl group Cat's Eye?
4: As of today, 4, but when they first started, 6.
3: Peyton is correct.
1: So if I say 5, I'm wrong.
3: Yeah, you didn't even get a chance to answer. She beat you.
1: No, that's good. Yeah, it's whoever answers first. So Peyton's on the money here.
3: Roy, what's the next category?
22: Random.
1: Random, okay.
3: Who is the founder of Rare Beauty?
4: Selena Gomez.
1: Oh, my God. This is not good.
3: Drake didn't even get a chance to breathe.
1: This is really not good. Okay.
3: Good job, Peyton. 2 points for Peyton. Roy, what's the next category?
22: Movies.
3: All right. The quote, "Enough, the feast is done," is from what movie?
1: The Odyssey.
3: Okay, Drake got 1 point there. But Peyton is still up 2-1.
1: Okay.
3: Roy, next category.
22: Science.
3: The chocolate point is a breed of which cat?
4: Siamese.
1: Is that real?
3: Peyton got that correct. She's up 3-1. Alrighty, Peyton. Alrighty, Drake. Here is your final category.
22: History.
3: Tux and Orpheus are two crews in this historic New Orleans celebration.
4: Mardi Gras.
3: Drake, you just got your ass kicked.
1: Wow.
3: 4-1?
1: I don't even have a chance to look up half the time. I was still sipping my coffee over here. Peyton wins.
23: Brother, this guy stinks.
1: Peyton was smarter than Drake Toll today.
3: Thank you so much for playing. Thank you, Peyton. How do you feel? You just beat Drake Toll.
4: I feel amazing.
1: Wow.
3: Thank you, Peyton of Virginia.
1: Congratulations, Peyton of Virginia. I am shell-shocked, stunned. Congratulations, Peyton. Nicely done. Listen, we can have Peyton on every week, Jeopardy style, and I don't think I'd win once. I don't think that would go very well for me. Peyton was unequivocally smarter than Drake Toll today. Thanks for playing, Peyton. Thanks, Addie, for narrating. Thanks for the music. That's good stuff. Damn. I gotta get in the books. I should do what those NFL guys are doing to go back to college. I should go learn a thing or two.
24: Shoot. Yeah.
1: Wow, I gotta rally from that. I got the rest of my day to go about. Oh, wow. It is Westwood One Sports. It is the Westwood One Sports app. To Colin Jones, Armin Williams, Bruce Gilbert, Ryan McGuire, thank you for a job. Roy Lee runs the board. Addie Bates produces. You Better, You Bet is coming up next. 310-840-4910. You can chime in all day long. This has been, always will be, the Drake Toll Show.
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10: Deputies are on scene of a crash involving a pedestrian on NM-337 between mile marker 12 and 13. All traffic on NM-337 is currently shut down just west of Chilili. Follow detours and expect delays.
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22: Well, the weird gets weirder, and in the world in which we live, especially pertaining to college athletics, nothing is for sure, nothing is in stone, except for it's probably going to change tomorrow. And when you got dudes who are currently in NFL camps, who realistically, in a couple of weeks, JJ, could be on a college football field, you're like, what the hell is going on? 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The Sports Animal, thank you for finding us. Jeff Symbieta and JJ Buck, how you living?
23: What it do?
22: It do a lot. And this one, you know, sometimes I sit around, and I've worked in college athletics for a lot of years, and I've watched the change, and as the great Geddy Lee said, changes aren't permanent, but change is. And I use that a lot because I live that a lot, right? I think we all do. If you'd have said 10 years ago, 5 years ago, there's a dude that's in NFL camp, and he's with Pick Your Team, but he's going to be on a college field in 2 or 3 weeks. You'd see you're out of your mind. That can't happen. I think it's going to happen multiple times, don't you, with this latest court ruling and restraining order and everything that's going down with eligibility?
23: As long as you don't sign that pro contract.
22: Well, I mean, the long-term one, right? You sign a contract to get to camp. to try to make a team. What are we talking about? And there was a, can you be louder, please? Does he know we're doing a radio show? 16 football players, several of them who signed with National Football League teams and have been in training camps earlier this month. Three of them are currently listed on the NFL rosters for the Browns, Cardinals, Seahawks, have been granted a temporary restraining order to return to college for one more year. These are guys, JJ, looking for that fifth year of college football, right? These are that class of 22 dudes who, with the new 5 years to play 5 years, want to be included in that. Why should we be not included? And a court yesterday ruled in the favor of these players. One of them is former Lobo kicker and maybe soon to be still Lobo kicker, Luke Drzewski. It's crazy to me, but I guess that's the world in which we live, right?
23: It is the world. And again, it's no different than basketball players coming over that play professionally. A certain level of compensation, and as long as you don't sign a true contract, it's just a camp invite. And if you get cut from that camp and you still have your eligibility, welcome back to college athletics.
22: It was a judge in Louisiana who granted this temporary restraining order. And that's the other piece to me that I just I'm trying to wrap my head around. You find a friendly judge in a district, in a state, and get a ruling, and somehow it overrules whatever was ruled last time. And this is why you're asking for some sort of federal assistance on this, some sort of congressional assistance to reel everything in. Look, honestly, where do I come out on this? Not that you asked, but I'll tell you anyway, because that's my job. I do believe the class of 22, the players that were there that have been playing, and you know the Donovan Dents of the world, if they just change the rule to 5 years to play five, then they should be included. Then they should get a fifth year. I believe that. They should be grandfathered in. Right? Well, no. There should be a firm line in the sand, but I don't think the firm line should be to exclude the players who would have been playing and been playing under the same rules as everybody else. But this is a big loss for the NCAA. Eligibility model continues to be challenged by players who are seeking additional seasons. Why? Well, I mean, they all get paid, especially the really good ones.
23: And that's the craziest thing, is seeing the stories come out and then the reports of players asking to be cut.
22: Yeah.
23: Or like on a roster right now going, man, I hope I'm cut by the first so I can get back to college. What?
22: Yeah. Yes. Cut me from a pro roster so I can go back to Ole Miss, or I can go back to SMU, or I can go back to James Madison or New Mexico and make more money than I'm making as maybe if I make this roster. It's beyond bonkers. These are players now. I mean, Jack Pyburn is a rookie for Tampa Bay. He might be going back to college, right? Former James Madison, Trent Hendrick, the linebacker. Ole Miss has starters that may be coming back. Daquan Wright, Xavier Harris, Wydette Williams. SMU's running back, T.J. Harden. I mean, Hendrick was the 2025 Defensive Player of the Year in the Sun Belt for the Dukes. He's been with mini camps with the Browns and the Chiefs this month. So now the next phase of this stems from a Colorado court ruling, which was earlier this summer. Previously, members of this class, that 2022 recruiting class, who returned to college football and took advantage of the extra year of eligibility granted by a district court judge, had been those who didn't sign NFL contracts. JJ, cool, I guess. And as it pertains to around here, yesterday we were talking with Jeff Grammer, with Sean Ryder, who covers Lobo football for the Albuquerque Journal. And we're talking about, you know, is every position outside of quarterback settled? And he said basically kicker and punter aren't, right? And now you just drop Luke Drzewski into the mix, who had a really good year. He played four seasons in 4 years with the Lobos, graduated high school in 2021 before enrolling at UNM early. So there was some uncertainty, but he fits into this new rule. He's eligible. Jason X said after practice yesterday, we're interested. I haven't talked to him since he just got his order. Drzwicki said his people have been, or he's been talking to UNM and would like to come back. I mean, that, there's your kicker, right?
23: Yes, that answers one of the Lobos' questions.
22: It's insane to me. 16 players got a fifth year. And some really good ones, man. Like some really good ones. Oregon State got a running back named Anthony Hankerson. He's been on an NFL roster. Cut me. I want to go back to school and make more money. It's beyond bonkers. And by the way, like, they don't have to go back to their
23: playbook
22: school.
23: To the GM.
22: Yeah.
23: But like, sorry, I'm going back to school.
22: By the way, they don't have to go back to Ole Miss or Oregon State. Like they're open market portal guys. They're portal
23: taking calls.
22: Like I mean, if you need a running back, call.
23: If only there was a quarterback available.
22: If only there was a quarterback available. No kidding. But if you need a dude, and everybody needs a dude, call. That Sunbelt Player of the Year is available. I bet he didn't go back to James Madison. Want to bet? His coach is at UCLA. Want to bet he might end up at UCLA. It's insane. But then it brought up another question. And this is going to be beautiful around here, isn't it? You put it on the list. Does Diego Pavia get another year? You're like, Jeff, holy smokes, the kid's played 6 years of college football. Oh, yes. But he only played 4 years at Division I, right? I see your face. What do you think?
23: Let's go.
22: So who brought this up?
23: Put those lawsuits out there.
22: Who brought this up?
23: It's a story in Pro Football Talk.
22: All right. His argument would be, like all the other players who will be getting five seasons in 5 years of NCAA eligibility, should the same rule apply to Diego Pavia? I mean, junior college shouldn't matter. Now, I guess Pro Football Talk reached out to his agent. Yes, he does have an agent. Is Diego considering this path? Wait, who needs a quarterback? I'm kind of kidding.
23: He was working out in the facility for a little bit.
22: Oh, would that be the best, craziest, wildest, you don't write this crap story ever?
23: Be like, you know, we have two dudes on the roster who were in Baltimore Ravens camp over the summer, so.
22: I'm just saying, man. Lobo fans just threw up in their mouth. Sorry to make you do that with your coffee and your donut this morning. But, I mean, you're still sitting here 2.5 weeks out. The opener's 2 weeks from Saturday. You don't know who your starting quarterback is. I'm just saying. I mean, I'm not, but I am. Just because it would be such good theater. But does he play somewhere?
23: At this point, file that lawsuit, baby. Let's go.
22: Well, I mean, you know, I know Vanderbilt went out and got their guy. Clark Lee loves Diego. I don't know that you would clear everything you're doing in camp. If you're steady at quarterback, right, and Vanderbilt seems to be, I don't know that you come and blow everything up, bring Diego in. But look, man, everything that I'm watching every single day, you're not going to tell me anything's impossible anymore.
23: Let's get crazy.
22: I mean, is that not? I'm just saying. All right, guest list today. Jerry Palm's going to be with us coming up at 8:30 this morning. Jerry, of course, with Palm Brackets, and he is, a regular on our show this time of year. Looking forward to that. And so we will catch up with him. 9 o'clock, Anthony Pettis is going to be with us. This is pretty big. There's a big fight card coming up at Isleta on Sunday. And Anthony Pettis, I know you're excited about talking to him.
23: Former UFC champion Pettis was kind of in that golden era of MMA when it was exploding in the 2010s in that area. You know, he beat Benson Henderson, backed up with Gilbert Melendez. He was on a Wheaties box. He was one of the dudes in that era when it was really exploding onto the mainstream. And now he's working with the young guys in the game. He got a big fight card coming up Sunday as Isleta, and I'm looking forward to this conversation.
22: Yeah, and he's hosting it, and so we're going to talk about who's fighting and how you can get out there, and it's a big weekend down at Isleta. Hopefully, maybe Anthony Pettis comes by we'll invite him, right, to the big Sports Animal Birthday Bash, which is on Saturday afternoon down at Isleta as well.
23: By the way, I know you're not busy, but
22: When's the weigh-in?
23: It's got to be
22: right about there.
23: Very close to around
22: Come on over, so. All right, so that's our guest list. If you want to get in, you can. You can get in on yesterday's topic. Wait, yesterday's topic with the Donovan Dent stuff. Look, I let me put a bow on the Donovan Dent stuff. Where do I think he's going? I think he's going to LSU, or he's going to Gonzaga, or he's going to Texas Tech. Do I think he's coming to New Mexico? No. But I thought the conversation was really, really good and spirited and logical, and maybe it's because it's out of season, but it was really eye-opening as well, where Lobo Fan was with the whole thing. And I think you're in a good place, because where it's going to end up, I would tell you at this point, it's a sliver of a chance. And you know, less than 5%, he's at New Mexico. LSU seems right. Gonzaga seems like a great fit. But it was an interesting conversation. So if you want to wrap up on that, you can as well. It's the opening drive on 95.9 FM and AM 610, the Sports Animal.
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9: Current traffic conditions eastbound on I-40. We've got a crash near Ford Street that's blocking the right lane with congestion starting at Coors Boulevard. We've also got traffic closures on NM-337 from an accident between mile marker 12 and 13. All traffic going south and northbound on NM-337 is being diverted west of Chalili. Emergency responders are still on scene.
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22: 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On the X, it's _JJBuck_JJBuck. And on the Facebook, the OD and the AM. Adrian's producing the television side this morning for ProView Networks. 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Text line says Chupacabras need a quarterback. Pavi would be perfect. Actually, he'd probably be a really good... Don't you think he'd be a good arena quarterback? I mean, I watched a lot of that game this year.
23: Yes.
22: Yeah? Yeah. Travis says, I don't know that he could... that we could pay him. But as a Lobo fan, when you started the segment, I immediately thought of Diego. And yes, give me some Diego snaps at quarterback. The drama aside, that guy has played quarterback at the highest levels of college football. He'd instantly make the Lobos better. And if you need some rehab to make Lobo fans feel better about, put out a video of a guy with a garden hose washing off the logo. Winning heals all wounds, and that guy would help the Lobos win a lot of games this season. That's from Travis. He's a Lobo fan. I didn't mean to open up this can of worms. The theater would be, just think about the national stories. First of all, JJ, I can't believe you put this on this damn sheet. This is your fault, okay? I am not advocating for Jason Eck to call Diego Pavia, okay? They are deep into camp. They have six quarterbacks in that room. They have been running guys like they know the system. Okay, I understand it. I also understand that they're 2 weeks and 2 days out and haven't named a starting quarterback yet. Okay, so I'm not advocating to say go get that. Don't. But holy smokes, with the think of the national story that would be. Would it be good for UNM to have that national? I mean, how can you tell me no? How could you tell me it wouldn't be?
23: As frustrating as Diego Pavia is for being an opponent, the dude just gets it done on the football field.
22: All right, now he's made it pretty clear how he feels about UNM, right?
23: That is correct.
22: But feels like him and Jason Eck have a pretty good relationship.
23: Yeah, it wasn't to the point where he wasn't willing to use your facility.
22: Yeah, or be allowed in your facility. And I know people are going, well, dude, if Diego Pavia's available, he was the SEC Offensive Player of the Year. He's going somewhere. He's getting paid, and that may be right. That very well may. I have zero clue what Diego's doing. You might be right, but I know he was in town at least in the last few weeks. He may still be here. I know that the local team is not named starting quarterback yet. Just say
23: college athletics.
22: You can't write this possible crap. You can't write it. Right? There's no way you could... It would never happen, right? Never, right?
23: Put it on the board. Donovan Dent to Lobo basketball or Diego Pavia to Lobo football.
22: Which one's more likely? And the answer's B, isn't it? Now, neither one are likely. Neither one's happening. I know we're talking fantasy land today. I get it. But Pro Football Talk... inquired as whether Diego Pavia is considering a path back. In utmost reality, if Diego did want to play college football this year, 2 weeks. I mean, there's games next week, JJ. Week zero is in 9 days. I don't know what kind of shape he's in. I don't know who would take him back. I mean, would it have to be a place like Vanderbilt where he's familiar with the offense, but yet they have a quarterback? Would it have to be, I mean, like how can, quarterback's different than everything else, right? You talked about all these other guys that are in camp. I mean, a kicker can come in. He doesn't really have to learn the plays, does he? A kicker.
23: To the goalpost?
22: Right.
23: To get through there.
22: I can put a kicker in. I mean, I watch every week in the NFL, a kicker gets called in on Thursday, is kicking in on Sunday, right? Every week I'm watching that mess. A defensive end, a tight end who played in a system can come back and figure it out. Quarterback's a different world, man. Boy, this isn't where I thought I was going today. I had a whole other show in my head. This is not where I thought we were going today. Would you want to see it?
23: Of course.
22: You, like as a Lowell fan, you would want to see it?
23: The drama, the headlines, but the reality is on the football field, all that dude did was produce. And you have a team with expectations where they believe they can win the Mountain West. And you have the biggest question mark right now. Do you have stability at the quarterback position?
22: Diego's, to the best of our knowledge, has not filed a request in this, right? And again, this talk stems from the temporary injunction that was granted to 16 players to get a fifth year to play NCAA Division I football. Luke Drzewicki, the kicker who was at UNM the last 4 years, is one of them. Some of these guys are in an NFL camp. They're in an NFL camp today, and they're going to be on a college football field in a few weeks. And you're telling me, well, dude, Diego's played 6 years of college football. The answer is you're right, but he's only played 4 years at Division I. He played two at New Mexico State and two at Vanderbilt. Two of those were in junior college at NIMI. And so is there an injunction that says he should get a fifth year of NCAA Division I FBS football? I don't know how long that would take, JJ. I don't know how long it would take to get in front of a judge. You could probably find a district court judge in New Mexico that grants that, right? I mean, this is where they're going. They're going to all these districts that are friendly to football, right?
23: There's always a judge that will be on your side.
22: I'm not one who loves playing in hypotheticals, but I'm going to play in hypotheticals. What if Jason Eck gets a call from Diego and says, hey, coach, what do you think? What does he do?
23: What's up, coach? I know we had a rocky spring, but I appreciate everything. I'm eligible. You need a quarterback?
22: I see you need a quarterback. I'm here. I'm in shape. My lawyer thinks we're going to get eligible and we're going to get an injunction granted by next week.
23: Send me a couple plays I can look at.
22: Are you interested? Or does he, I mean, what do you do? How do you respond to that? Ken, I know I'm dealing in absolute malarkey. I got it. But you got my mind spinning right now because I want to write the screenplay. I really do.
23: The return.
22: I really do. How, would Lobo fan lose their mind?
23: Once the leader of the evil empire.
22: Oh, my goodness.
23: Winning, donning the cherry and silver now.
22: Winning solves everything, does it not?
23: Good. It is the best deodorant you can have.
22: I'm just curious how you would handle it. All right, well, I got a show for you. I swear we do. There's a bunch of NFL stuff. The numbers are out there. Jerry Palm's going to be with us at 8:30. We're going to talk a big MMA card down at Isleta coming up at 9 o'clock with Anthony Pettis. Nuggets made a trade. There's a big trade. They got all kinds of future picks. Deion Sanders, they tried to serve him papers whilst he was at practice. And we have got to get into Liv and Rory and the shade that he threw at him. Oh, and you get football tonight. 505-246-0610. Let's go. It's the opening drive on 95.9 FM and AM 610, the sports animal.
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13: current traffic conditions eastbound on I-40. We've got a crash near Ford Street that's blocking the right lane with congestion starting at Coors Boulevard. We've also got traffic closures on NM-337 from an accident between mile marker 12 and 13. All traffic going south and northbound on NM-337 is being diverted west of Chalili. Emergency responders are still on scene.
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5: 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It's at 10501 Montgomery Northeast between Dion's and El Patron. It's John Thomas Jewelers. And it's where Albuquerque gets engaged. Opening drive, Jeff Symbieta, J.J. Buck. 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Text line, Mud says, I say a big no to Diego Pavia. Like the Dent predicament, Lobo football is set at quarterback. These guys should not get a look from the Lobos anymore. I wish them luck, but no thank you, puro pedo. The next one says, objectively, and every Lobo fan has to agree, Diego's better than every single quarterback on the Lobos roster. I'm officially starting the Lobo fan group, supporting Diego, strapped in a Lobos uniform, and starting the chant, give me Diego, repeated 3 times. I just read the story on NFL, which was the story that you alluded to. And I had not seen it. Right. This is
6: it's a hypothetical situation.
5: But Mike Florio's

0: pretty, like, he's always on. And don't you expect, and I'm sorry to interrupt you, don't you expect Diego to try to at least seek
1: At this,
0: this
1: point, why not? Why the heck not? This is what we do in the sports world. We watch games and watch lawsuits and look for injunctions and eligibility rulings. It's just part of the game now. And it's a hypothetical, but it's one that it's not a 0% chance, because everything that we've seen go on in college athletics, when you have guys that are actively fighting to make an NFL roster, and they might be like, you know what, I don't want to be here actually, because there's more money for me back to college.
0: Crazy.
1: That's the world we are in. So a situation like this, again, it's an interesting conversation. You got to remember, like, the fan brain is not how you win in athletics brain. You know, it's two different roads that you'll be going down, because of course there's some people that you mentioned it immediately this morning, they hear that, they're like, God, no. But then there's the athletic brain of, what does it take to win? And if this team wants to win a Mountain West Conference, they have to have someone step up at quarterback.
0: Now, I don't know what Diego would get offered. All right, this is so insane to me. Mike Florio, in his story, says that he would have to move quickly, right? And he would. His line in the story says, fresh developments in the unpredictable world of NCAA litigation could open the door to another season of college football for Pavia. If he moves quickly, he'd need to file a lawsuit. While he's played only four seasons of NCAA football, he had 2 years in junior college before making the jump. His argument would be that, all, like all other players who will be getting five seasons and 5 years of NCAA eligibility, the same rule should apply to him, junior college tenure notwithstanding. JT, would there be a big market? I mean, it would be who can pay him. I have no idea what resources UNM would be able to come up with last second, right? I mean, I'm going to guess the chest is bare. They've got everything spent for their football NIL. If I'm not even going to sit here and pretend that I know what everybody's quarterback situation is in the Big Ten, SEC, Big 12, ACC. I know SEC Vanderbilt brought in a quarterback to replace him that they're really high on. I don't know what Kentucky's quarterback situation is, or hell, Baylor. You know, TC is replacing Josh Hoover. You know, or who would want? You know, who takes this on? I mean, money's going to be a part of this as well, right? But it sure is fun to think about.
1: This late in the process, that window shrinks of available teams with cash to throw at a quarterback.
0: I wonder how many Division I schools, FBS schools, there's 136, I believe is the number, 138. I wonder how many of them have not named a starting quarterback yet. Wouldn't you say the number's probably less than five? At this point,
1: 5 to 10 potentially. Yeah. Like San Jose State just yesterday, the day before, named theirs.
0: Text line says, if you really want to wow the Heisman committee, take the Lobos to the CFP playoffs as a group of five representatives and win the games in the CFP. Trophy's yours. you can't write it. I do want to write the screenplay though. Who's wearing number two, by the way? I would have to give it up.
1: It might be available.
0: It'd be something else, right? All right, 505-246-0610. There is other stuff in the world. There really is other stuff in the world. Let's do this, because I want to give the NFL a lot more time. Are you happy with the Nuggets trade? The Peyton Watson trade and getting picks in 2030, whatever?
1: Anything the Nuggets have done financially the last year or two. It's like, if you don't want to pay taxes with Nikola Jokic on your roster, then blow it up. Like, you got no usable assets. You got a 2031 first round pick. Okay. You're already in the luxury tax.
0: Can I tell you this? Because I haven't even had this conversation with, by the way, Jack Lane wears number two. I'm just saying, is somebody going to use it? When I was in L.A., last week, and listen to sports talk radio. And there was all that talk about that Greek team offered Nikola Jokic a bunch of money. There's a firm belief in L.A. because this is it, right? This is a contract year for Nikola Jokic.
1: Not there's still some more. There's like 2 years on it, I think.
0: That he and Luka are buddies and that he's going to end up with Luka in L.A. They firmly believe that in L.A. And it's going to be Luka and Jokic and Austin Reeves and then whatever else like they cobble together. And you know what? I see a path to that. I absolutely see a path towards that. Don't you?
1: I do. Because I don't...
0: Yeah.
1: The Kroenke ownership group is acting like they're poor when it comes to the Nuggets. It's like, do you want to play this game or not? You got a once in a... every 30-year player on your roster in Nikola Jokic. Still 31 years old. Plenty of basketball left. Are you not going to go all in around him? And they haven't.
0: Yeah. All right. Let's do this. You know what we haven't done this week? We haven't done the 7 o'clock hour, giving away the VIP access to the Sports Animal Birthday Bash. So we're going to do that now. Caller number 3 right now, 505-246-0610. You're going to win. So our birthday bash, 31st annual birthday bash, is on Saturday down at Isleta Sportsbook. We look forward to seeing you all down at the Isleta Resort and Casino Sportsbook. We'll be there from noon to 3. It is free to attend. You do not need a ticket. Come down, hang out, have lunch, enjoy yourself, be part of it, get some swag. Just come down and hang out. What we're offering now is like a little VIP access, some swag bag, and I guess you eat off the big boy buffet, hang out with JJ, Mike Adams will be there, Ed Manzanares, all the big dogs. 505-246-0610, right now, caller number 3. 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
3: Traffic recap eastbound I-40 with a crash cleanup at Ford Street blocking the right lane with congestion starting at Coors Boulevard. Also eastbound Avenida Cesar Chavez has an accident just east of the river with backups at Sage and Old Coors. We've got a crash at that intersection slowing traffic down and expect delays eastbound on Montaña Road from an accident just west of Ford Street.
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0: All right, this thing's gaining momentum. There's another story on it. The big lead, Matt DeLima. Do you know who that is? He's written a story on Diego Pavia, and could have a path back to college football. And he gives the whole history. And basically, he says his original argument could support another lawsuit. His complaint said counting junior college seasons unjustifiably restrains an athlete's earning ability, and he could go and he could file a lawsuit. And says with limited options, the clock winding down, the decision should be obvious after what Pavia accomplished a year ago. He threw for 3,192 yards, 27 touchdowns last season, added 8, blah, blah, blah, you know, gave his stats, SEC quarterback. He says Pavia has repeatedly said his college career is over. Still, the legal path available looks much different than it did when he left Vanderbilt. With his pro options running thin, his best bet is to return to college football. Man, this is crazy to me. Text line says, truth is stranger than fiction. And if you wrote this story in a screenplay, Hollywood execs would say it's more unbelievable than the crap they put out there on the film and the movie Draft Day. I'm just imagining Eck negotiating with Diego while crushing pancakes and green chili breakfast burritos. Yeah. Somebody sees the two of them sitting at the frontier today. Let me know. No way, right? Like, no way. No way. I'm not even advocating. I'm just saying, it would be insane.
1: I don't know. Is he the next Bo Callahan?
0: Who's Bo Callahan?
1: He's a quarterback in Draft Day.
0: Oh, yeah, yeah. Okay,
1: I'm sorry. Supposed to be the big thing, but there's Vontae Mack over everything. Character guy. I enjoyed that movie, even if how wonky it was. Give me wonky sports movies all the time.
0: Yeah, well, I'm down. All right, 505-246-06. I'm going to ask Jerry Palm what he thinks. Coming up at 8:30 when he joins us from Palm Brackets, his season debut. Do we have an opening for Jerry Palm? Like, is there a Palm song? There's got to be something.
1: Palm, palm, palm, palm.
0: Palm, palm. All right, NFL stuff. Texans receiver Jaden Higgins is going to be out. Suffered an injury, looks like a torn ACL. He was going to be their number two receiver for a team that it's a big year for everybody, but it's a big year for that offense. And now C.J. Stroud loses his number two receiver. This is a guy who was going into his second year that they had a lot of hope for, that they said was making a ton of progress in camp, that this was going to be it. He goes down. They go thin at receiver. Jalen Noel, who was also a rookie last year, is questionable. Tank Dell's hurt. Xavier Hutchinson is their number two receiver now. Dalton Schultz is probably gets a bump for you at tight end. That's a big blow for them.
1: That's really unfortunate for C.J. Stroud. You haven't had a healthy wide receiver room in 3 years. There, you're trying to build something with those young wideouts. Higgins, good size, good opposite on the outside with Nico Collins. Because you look at Tank Dell, that was a like career-threatening injury he's trying to come back from, as explosive and exciting as he was. And so, yeah, it's a big hit to the Texans passing game.
0: Yeah, huge for them. All right, other NFL stuff. Vita Vea signed a one-year contract extension. He had demanded a trade. They are going to give him more. He'll make $30 million this year, and we'll do this all again next year. He's 31 years old. He requested a trade. He had no guaranteed money on his deal. It's probably the best player that they've got defensively. So they went out and took care of him for 1 year. And he's like, you know what? Fine, I'll take the $30 million, and I'll play football. Probably a good business decision, eh?
1: Good space heater in the middle of that defense.
0: Yeah, I think that's right. Another stud defensively, Nick Bosa. 49ers, hasn't practiced. What's today, August 20th? He hasn't practiced since August 3rd. That's 17 days. Soreness and tendonitis in his right knee, which was surgically repaired. Kyle Shanahan's their head coach and is tired of talking about injuries, both to himself and to his team. I mean, he's got to be,
1: a lot
0: right?
1: of soreness, a lot of tightness.
0: All you talk about, I mean, like,
1: goodness. We have a team full of dudes who don't play football.
0: It's insane. Now, it's only camp, and it's practice, man. I mean, we're talking about practice, right? Practice. Not a game.
1: Not many dudes don't practice and then play football.
0: That's probably right, at least at this time of year. There's no timeline. Quote, he's making a lot of progress. Thank you, coach. Got a lot less irritation, soreness, and tendonitis, whatever you want to call it, than he had last week. So we think he's going in the right direction, and we see him similar to Christian, end quote. Christian McCaffrey's still out. The McCaffrey thing's getting weird. I'm just telling you, the McCaffrey thing is getting, with the silence around it, it is way, way, way too reminiscent of two seasons ago.
1: Yes, it is.
0: All that silence. No, he'll be fine. Oh, he'll be fine. Oh, he'll be fine. Was it like the day before the season started, they put him on the injured list and he missed four games? And then he missed four more.
1: Well, yeah, it was out of nowhere going into the opening weekend. And you're like, wait, who's the starting running back for the 49ers?
0: Yeah.
1: Is he on the waiver wire? Can I grab him for my fantasy football team?
0: Yeah.
1: CMC is someone else's problem this year.
0: Yeah, no, man. All right, so you're telling me, yeah, you got me convinced on it. I'm not going there. No, I'm not.
1: This is too dangerous.
0: I got that pick. I could have him. He's going to be staring me in the face. I got to go somewhere else. All right. And then J.J. McCarthy. So they said he's the second string guy, right? With all the stories that came out that Carson Wentz is going to supplant J.J. McCarthy as number two. Did they come out and Kevin O'Connell came out and said, no, he's our number two dude, right? Just kind of let's quiet that. There's a lot of noise around this. And he needed to do that just to, whether it's true or not, he needed to do that to save the psyche of this young quarterback because they're still trying to get something out of it. As much as they may say they believe in Kyler, and actually I think Kyler's going to have a really good year there, that's not guaranteed. And there may be a point you need to go to the bullpen, and is it going to be McCarthy or Carson Wentz? You need it to be McCarthy, and you need him to be ready, and you need his head to be in the right spot.
1: At this point, it could be a situation where McCarthy is one of those guys that it just clicks somewhere else.
0: Okay.
1: If he is one of those.
0: But you might need him this year.
1: With as much as we talk about Minnesota.
0: Okay.
1: And it just being a quarterback heaven. Like Kyler Murray is going to be just awesome this year.
0: But what if he's not?
1: Why are we here with J.J. McCarthy still?
0: But what if he's not?
1: Yeah.
0: Like
1: how has J.J. McCarthy not gotten that, taken that next step?
0: Look, Kyler gets hurt too now. Kyler's got an injury history as well the last couple of years. Kyler may be... play, he may ball out, be great. He may not, or he may get hurt. Like, there's a real chance you got to go to the bullpen.
1: Yeah. But there's, like, I'm just, if you keep waiting on McCarthy, like, he played football last year. He started a game. Yeah. He's been in the offseason. and they immediately went out there and signed someone to start over him.
0: Yeah. All right, 505-246-0610. That's how to get in. That's the Sports Animal phone line and the Sports Animal Monica on San Pedro text line. Jerry Palm at 8:30. Looking forward to talking college football with him from Palm Brackets. Anthony Pettis at 9 o'clock, talking some MMA down at his lead. It's the opening drive at 95.9 FM and AM 610, the Sports Animal.
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22: 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Here's Jeff Symbieta and J.J. Buck.
0: You get footy on a Thursday night. A little Raiders and Texans. You'll get some Fernando Mendoza. You'll get the Niners and the Chargers. Lord knows what you get out of the Niners. whatever they can find healthy to get out there. 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Jeff Symbieta and J.J. Buck. You're welcome to come in today at 505-246-0610. 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And The Sports Animal Meineke on San Pedro text line, 505-246-0610. 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And on the X, it's underscore J.J. Buck. 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We're on Xfinity Channel 26 throughout the state of New Mexico and on our Facebook page. Tomorrow, we're going to talk some high school football. The voice of the people is going to be with us. Sebastian Noel. What did I tell you, 8 o'clock? I think that's what I told you. I'll double check. And then Nick Nee. I'm looking forward to the golf segment tomorrow as well with all the live talk and everything else there. We're talking about football eligibility this morning because 16 players, including former Lobo kicker Luke Drzewicki, and several guys who were signed with NFL teams and have been in training camps, and some still are. Three players still in camps have been granted a temporary restraining order and essentially granted another year of college eligibility. JJ, is that right? These guys were asking to be cut so they can go back and make more money, or is that just kind of hypothetical?
1: I don't know if it's true or not. It was in the story that they're on rosters and they could go back to college, and if you don't make that roster, you're like, you know what, just don't wait to cut me after this week. Just cut me now so I can go back to college, get that last paycheck. And if you're the NCAA,
0: yeah,
1: what was your initial thought process?
0: I don't know why you're trying to fight this one.
1: Like, right. When it came through, I'm sure there were people in the room that were like, why don't we just grandfather everyone?
0: Yeah.
1: That 5 for 5, let's go. But they tried to put their foot in the sand. They had to know it was going to get messy. So kind of what was the point?
0: Well, I guess there's always a border, right? Like you know how we always say there's always a last team left out. If it's 68 teams in the tournament, 69, 70, 71 are pissed off. If there's 12 teams in the playoff or 16 teams in the playoff, the next one's left out. If you draw the line at the recruiting class of 2022, are the kids from 2021 going to come back and say, well, we played two, and I know I've been out a year, but I should get another year of eligibility? Are they going to come? I mean, at some point, you've got to draw a line, right? And is that what they were trying to do? That's my only thought process on this. At some point, there's got to be a barrier. I can't have guys coming back from 5 years ago who are selling insurance and they're 29 years old saying, wait a minute, I only played 4 years. I can still play. I want another year of eligibility. You just can't have that, right? And so there's got to be some sort of a barrier here. And I'm guessing
1: it didn't work.
0: Yeah, no, it didn't work. But don't you think that can be their only... Because I'm with you. The guys who are playing, why wouldn't you grandfather them back in?
1: I think it would have been easier to fight against 2020 or 2021 as opposed to what we saw happening.
0: I guess I can make an argument. What's the difference? Right? Mm-hmm. I mean, I could flat out make that argument. Well, why? Why should they get something that I didn't get?
1: If you say it has to start somewhere,
0: yeah.
1: Well, that sure is not holding up in court.
0: Well,
1: if you're just trying to start lay down rules. So.
0: Yeah, So I don't know why. I agree with you. Text line says, Diego needs to stop being a whiny baby, grow up and go away. He hasn't done anything. Diego hasn't said a word. Diego hasn't said a word on this. I mean, I understand if you're judging this on, his past. Diego hasn't said anything regarding this, at least publicly. Now, there may be something going on behind the scenes. He may have something going. There may be a relationship with a team somewhere that needs a quarterback. Somebody. I mean, that's the other thing. I don't care if you're New Mexico or Vanderbilt or Alabama. Whether you're 9 days away or you're 2 weeks and 2 days away, that's 16 days. How much NIL money do you have? How much rev share do you have left to pay a quarterback? Or hell, a quarterback, these guys who are coming back from NFL camps. Ryan Doughton or whomever it happens to be. How much do you have left? You've spent it all, right?
1: Probably not a lot, which might if in the in the world that we're talking about, trying to connect the dots would probably bring schools you wouldn't expect to be in the conversation into the conversation.
0: Like New Mexico?
1: Yes.
0: Where are they getting money? Okay, that'd be an interesting one. Because I promise you that I know people personally who if again, if this was something that was legitimate and Diego and his people called Jason Eck and said, you have a name to starting quarterback, would you like the SEC Offensive Player of the Year to be your quarterback? And we'll put up X number of dollars in NIL. There's plenty of people in this state who really like Diego who have money, who would absolutely put that money up.
1: Can't get yourself a dime and dent. What about a Diego Fabio?
0: I mean, the conversations we're having. Like, again, if you're just joining us, I'm not advocating it. I don't even know that I think this is real. But it would be unbelievable. I mean, at this point, and how do you, you can't put him in there, right? I mean, you went through fall camp, or spring camp.
1: Do you want to win the Mountain West Conference?
0: Well, how long would it take to assimilate brand new quarterback, him or anybody else, assimilate him into what you're doing, have him run your offense? Because the text that I got right here, I mean, if you want to bottom line the whole thing, take all the other out, and I know you can't. This text, objectively, and every Lobo fan has to agree, Diego is better than every single quarterback on the Lobos roster. I can't argue that. Can you?
1: You'd have to see, all right, Diego Pavia, the football mind. What level is that at?
0: Because pretty high.
1: You can come in and put a game plan in. Baker Mayfield came in 2 days and was able to play a game in the NFL.
0: Okay. That's okay, you're right. And he won a game in the NFL. No, you're right.
1: Great quarterback, you can figure something out.
0: You're right. Baker Mayfield showed up on a Tuesday and won a Thursday night game in the National Football League. Now, he was in shape. He was playing football. He was in football shape, went through camp.
1: Well, Diego was in camp over the summer.
0: He was?
1: Unless he just, right when he got cut from the Ravens, he's like, let just me just go to Sadie's to, yeah, and sit there exactly, for 4 weeks.
0: Exactly right. Oh, it would be, I mean, it would be something. All right, 505-246-0610. I got an email from Harold. He's upset. Lobo volleyball should be better than this, Jeff. They should be better than preseason 10th in a depleted league. You're right, Harold. They should be, and very well may be. Let it play out. What do you care about a poll? Like, honestly, why? I mean, maybe they will be. I don't know. New coach, new team, they might be in a new league. Lobo women's soccer goes tonight, by the way. Carly Nelson's first game. They play Northern Arizona. Mike, good morning. You're on the Sports Animal. Hello, Mike.
3: Hey, as far as Pavia goes, I'm not one of those that eat our own, in this state. He's done some stuff that who didn't and when you were young. College, I still think that's considered pretty immature age for men or kids or boys, however you want to categorize it. But as far as him and Lobos, it's kind of like Dent conversation. You inject him into the system that these guys have been practicing all summer. They're timing their routes and all that. Could he fit in? I think mid-season. But, I mean, it's just a fun conversation, and I just I wouldn't entertain that at all.
0: Mike,
3: but,
0: here's the only difference.
3: I wish him the best.
0: Yeah, let me give you the one difference, because I think you're right. Lobo basketball is set, and you disrupt it, and you're moving forward. Is Lobo football set? They don't have a quarterback right now. They're 2 weeks and 2 days out, and they haven't named a starting quarterback. Would bringing in the SEC Player of the Year help you?
3: Yeah, I mean, so they obviously are those two quarterbacks. I would look at it more of that they're really close and they haven't decided which way they want to go more than someone's dominating. But it doesn't mean that they're weak.
0: Okay,
3: I think
0: that's fair.
3: They could easily be just really good quarterbacks and they just haven't decided which route they want to go. And keeping it close to your vest is also, I was thinking about that yesterday, is if you announce someone right now, then the third string down there, third string quarterback starts looking elsewhere. If you keep them both fighting to the end, they work harder. You got to prove yourself, and it's actually saying that they're closely talented. So I may look at the glasses
0: that's
3: half full with that.
0: No, that's
3: one.
0: Good. Appreciate the way you look at it, and it's a great call, man. Thanks, Mike. Don't be a stranger. It's an interesting way to look at it. He's like, yeah, no, we're good, we're good. You can't just bring him in and upset the apple cart. Okay, again, totally fair. It's a hell of a conversation, though. All right, 505-246-0610. Let's go a couple other places when we get back. 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Like, what value do they bring? Why do we need them? I mean, it's a fair question. 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
9: Several accidents to report this morning. Southbound on I-25, we've got a crash near Montaña Road causing backup starting at around Osuna. Southbound I-25 also has a crash south of NM-45. This is in Isleta with delays. A crash southbound on Coors Boulevard at the I-40 ramp, slowing north and southbound traffic. Eastbound Avenida Cesar Chavez has an accident east of the river with backups. And there's a crash cleanup at the Sage and Old Coors intersection.
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0: His season debut here on the sports. What would it be? Probably is like, if we've been doing this one 18, so this is probably, let's just call it 20 years of Cherry Palm, right? You go back to you and I sitting in that closet down by Super Salad. Is that what the place is called? It's called Super Salad, where we used to go in and beg for drinks. Remember that?
1: Every once in a while, maybe you get some food.
0: Every once in a while, they let us get here's a plate, go get some salad. We'll catch up with him. Text line 505-246-0610. It's the Sports Animal Meineke and San Pedro text line. It says, if Diego Pavia became a UNM Lobo this season with the awesome roster, Lobos overnight would be a top 10 team in the polls. I don't know if that's right, but I bet they would be real close to crawling in, just because all of a sudden the national attention, people would know New Mexico is a state. I mean, like, he was the biggest name in college football last year. He just was. He was the biggest story.
1: If Diego Pavia was the Lobos quarterback, then you could talk about college football playoff.
0: Well, what's the goal here? Just asking. What's the goal?
1: The goal is to get crazy.
0: I mean, the personal texts that I'm getting on this are insane. They are. My buddies are like, you're an idiot, but this would be awesome. Like that's basically what my
1: a bunch of people texting attorneys this morning, like, can you get this submitted right now, please?
0: I've got a bunch of people telling me you're an idiot. This would be the worst thing ever and the best thing ever. Right? What would it do for season tickets?
1: Who knows for season tickets, but walk up tickets.
0: Here's your video. Here's your intro video. And somebody might have said this, and I'm going to expand on it. They're so good with the social media stuff, right? You start off with the logo and like a cleansing of the logo. So just cleaning the Lobo logo, and it, like, you can't see what it is, and it blows up, and you can see it's the UNM logo. And, we're cleaning up, or, fresh beginnings, you know, new start, right? New season, and boom, welcome home. Oh, man. I mean, I have no idea that he would even want to do it. I have no idea. I don't know if he wants to play college football. I have no idea. I have none. Just saying. I was just putting, Mike Florio started. This is his fault and your fault for putting it on the sheet today. But my mind is just taken off with it. And so have my idiot buddies.
1: It's because in the world that we live in, when it comes to college athletics,
0: yep.
1: This actually isn't that crazy of a thought.
0: That's something, right? I mean, it's because the reality is there's probably a path to make it happen if they want to. And again, we were talking about Olin yesterday being in a tough spot with the Donovan Dent thing, and I think the Donovan Dent thing is going to take care of itself, and I think he's going to end up any day now at LSU or, well, probably LSU, maybe Gonzaga, maybe Texas Tech. But this one is bizarre because if Eck does get that phone, does he make the call? I mean, if you're him, do you make the call? If you believe the bottom line, what you just said, that you can then talk about college football playoff, that you can talk about being the best group of five, group of six team. Sorry, group of six. Which I guess is the ultimate goal. And X the kind of coach who's perfect, by the way, for him. Right? X the kind of guy who he'll respect and can
1: reel him in. Smooth it over with the family.
0: I think that's right. I think that's right.
1: Because could one of these guys become a good quarterback? Absolutely.
0: Maybe they are.
1: The challenge for the Lobos is the expectations aren't could. It's they expect to win the Mountain West Conference. And if you're still sitting here, man, could our quarterbacks be good? Yeah, that's what could derail this season.
0: If you have the question, if you're still sitting there just going, let me back up to the last caller. If you're Mike, the last caller, if you're like, I got two really good or three studs, and I'm trying to decide, God, they're so good. I got three good quarterbacks. Which way do I go? I can't lose. Okay, then you're good. Then you're good. You trust it, you go, you pick one, you go. But if the reason that you haven't named a starter yet is because, man, nobody's just asserted themselves. Nobody's taken it by the horns. Nobody's said, look at me, coach. You got to play me. I am that dude. And then your phone rings? I mean, I don't know. this is a conversation I never thought I'd be having. Ever.
1: I'm right there with you.
0: Yeah. All right, Liv's canceling their Michigan tournament, so the season ends this week. They've cut the purse on this week, and now there's a path for players to come back. Scotty Scheffler said he's not opposed to Liv players returning. Rory McIlroy said he's not sure what the value of Liv golf players add to the tour. Quote, I mean, I would argue, have they brought any value to Liv? I think the PGA Tour is in a really good spot. That's actually a really good point. He said, I feel like I've kept my position consistent that Liv has never been a good thing for the game. Whatever Liv 2.0 looks like, if it even happens, they're saying they're trying to be more collaborative and all of that, but this is the best platform for the top professional golfers in the world. He's talking about the PGA. He says, I don't take any personal satisfaction from people losing their jobs. That doesn't seem right. I've always felt like this is the best place to play professional golf. I'm pretty sure the PGA... was handed $6 billion, would have done a better job with it. Rory saying, honestly, when he says, what did they do for Liv? They didn't help that league survive. It's not a bad point. Now, you're not going to tell me you're not better off with Rahm and DeChambeau and some of the top. What should the path be like back?
1: Dude, they can make this into an exciting and somewhat profitable venture. You could have like a return tour.
0: Okay, I'm listening.
1: You could put a couple events together with guys that want to come back and say, all right, you win, you finish here, we'll put you in the PGA Championship Division, whatever they're going to call that now. If not, then you can filter into the other tournaments and try to work your way back up.
0: You're giving them extra opportunity to make extra money. You're kind of rewarding them in some respect. Right, as opposed to...
1: Well, at what point in time, they left. You want them back, it's yes or no.
0: Okay.
1: You can keep saying you want to punish them and whip them, but at some point in time, if you're going to allow them to play golf, then you just got to move on.
0: Right, so what's... And I think, ultimately, that's right. What's the path back? Is it an earn your way in? Do you have to... And this, what you're saying is, here's a tournament, go do it. And we'll take the top X number of dudes. Because what that also means is the bottom X number of dudes are losing their card. Right,
1: you bring. Well, there's two tours now, essentially. Right, moving forward.
0: There's yes, but on the PGA Tour, some dudes are going to lose their card, right? And so, do you automatically say, "Wow, you're John Rahm. We want you back." You know, how many of those guys are we actually talking about? I mean, there's a lot of guys on Liv that went to Liv, and guys that you know. I mean, the Tyrrell Hattons are good, and you know, there's that top shelf. There's the next shelf, and then there's a bunch of dudes that you're like, I mean, okay. Who are you? You know, do I need you? I want to get into this more, but I want to break and get on time and get Jerry Palm in here. When we get back, Jerry Plum from Plum Brackets is going to be with us. Our first conversation of the year with him. We'll talk some college football. It's the opening drive on 95.9 FM and AM 610, the Sports Animal.
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9: Several accidents to report this morning. Southbound on I-25, we've got a crash near Montaña Road causing backup starting at around Osuna. Southbound I-25 also has a crash south of NM-45. This is in Isleta with delays. A crash southbound on Coors Boulevard at the I-40 ramp, slowing north and southbound traffic. Eastbound Avenida Cesar Chavez has an accident east of the river with backups. And there's a crash cleanup at the Sage and Old Coors intersection. If you see an accident, call the traffic tracker hotline 767-9167. I'm Grace Toledo from the 96.3 News Radio KKOB Traffic Center.
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23: Imagine a best friend who is always available, never judges you, and never asks for anything in return. Sounds pretty good, right? 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Real connection does require real vulnerability. 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
0: Days away from a game in Ireland, from the Aggies going down to Tallahassee. 9 days away is when it all gets started. Good morning, boys and girls.

0: four major Hall of Fames on our travels so far. We got to see Drew Brees go in within camp.
1: Oh, that's really cool.
0: Which was cool for us Purdue fans.
1: Yeah.
0: So, yeah, it's been, for the most part, good.
1: Good. All right, we got a season started. You know, you wake up to the news this morning, and we've been talking about this a lot. These guys that are granted another year of eligibility, I got guys that are playing right now that are in NFL camps that are very likely in 2 weeks going to be on a college football field. I mean, I understand change, but these we're having conversations that I never thought I'd be having in regards to college football.
0: I don't object to change. You know, that makes sense. What's a problem with this is that the rules are changing on the fly. So many hands are in the pot when it comes to changing the rules. You know, the people who can change them, there's no consideration for the calendar. There's no consideration for, you know, the stability of the programs involved, which it's just nuts that it's like this. And, you know, football season's going, like you said, you're seeing guys that getting added to rosters now.
1: Yep.
0: Basketball rosters are changing. There were some teams that left an open spot in case, you know, fifth-year guys became available. And, you know, and they are for now. You know, who knows if they'll be available in November. The chaos, especially involving rosters and the lack of stability, has got to be a nightmare for a lot of coaches who could just see rosters changing on the fly. And the courts are involved in everything. You know, no decision is ever a final decision.
1: Jerry, where's the money going to come from? So no guys leaving an NFL camp and coming back to, I don't care what your school is, and not expecting a pretty sizable check. Aren't most NIL funds, rev share funds, accounted for at this point?
0: You would think, right? A lot of schools, bigger schools, have somebody funding stuff. The money's coming from somewhere. That somewhere is almost always a donor, or two or six.
1: Yeah, they want that linebacker. All right, we've had a conversation this morning. What about Diego Pavia? He didn't get an NFL camp. He's played six seasons of college football, four at the NCAA level. His argument would be, and Mike Florio wrote the story this morning, that his argument would be that the junior college years shouldn't count just like nobody else's, and there should be a fifth year for him. I know he's been here in town recently. New Mexico hasn't named a quarterback yet. I mean, is he playing college football this year?
0: Maybe. I mean, if he wants to and can find a friendly judge. And can, you know, can New Mexico afford him?
1: I mean, look, I was telling him, I said this morning, there's a lot of people with some money here who love Diego. Like, do they have the money right now? Probably not. Would somebody step up and say, what's it cost? But then you look at the history. It's a bonkers story if that happened. Let me just tell you with his history.
0: He's a little different cat.
1: You think?
0: Because he hurt himself with the way he behaved. Really more off the field than Vanderbilt, running his mouth a little bit. So now that, you know, the people in New Mexico love him. So
1: some.
0: That's fine. In New Mexico, that may be great. It may limit his options otherwise.
1: Jerry, he's the SEC Offensive Player of the Year.
0: He can play. There's no question. He can play. And he did that at Vanderbilt.
1: Yeah.
0: You know, it's not like he walked into Georgia where you're surrounded by.
1: Yes.
0: You know, high school All-Americans at every position on the field. He did it at Vanderbilt. So, you know, it's obvious he can play. And, you know, there may be somebody out there who can afford that.
1: And needs a quarterback. He's Jerry Palm. Jerry Palm from Palm Brackets is with us as we're 9 days before kicking off the college football season.
2: Jerry, when you look at the quarterback questions, a lot of these teams have them answered. But when you look at some of the top teams, In your opinion, are there any that you're uncertain about what they could look like at the quarterback position?
0: No, I'm not really. A lot of teams have returning quarterbacks, especially at the top. You know, like Ohio State has a returning quarterback. Georgia has a returning quarterback. You know, a lot of these better teams, you know, Texas, Their starter is back. Now, Indiana's not one of those, but Indiana has plug and played really well.
1: He's really good, man. Josh Hoover's really good.
0: Yeah, so, you know, those teams, but, you know, it's like, if you look at, like, the top 07, I think five of them have got returning quarterbacks, and the other two got really good transfers. So it's not that big of a deal this year, but a lot of times –

0: look at the top of college football, and the quarterback position is something of a question mark. This year is as solid a lineup of quarterbacks as we've had probably, you know, going into a season in some time, just in terms of experience, you know, not just experience as a quarterback, but experience with your program.
1: Yeah, and with that, you know, we saw, I think, the second half of the season, things settle down for Arch Manning in Texas. What do you feel about that squad, Sark, and all the hype, but now the expectations once again there for that squad?
0: Yeah, it's, they've got to get off to a good start. And they get Ohio State again early in the season, yeah. I think, and they get them at their place. Yeah. So, you know, it's that's a big game for both of those teams. A loss doesn't keep either of them from winning a national title, but it's going to have a lot to say maybe who gets a bye, you know, going into the college football playoff. And I think we all know those byes aren't the greatest advantages, but it's definitely going to be, you know, a big game for Arch Manning. That's going to be the litmus test for him. The early season litmus test for him is, you know, even if they lose, as long as he plays well, you know, against that defense, you know, the talent that Ohio State runs out there, because he can't do anything to stop the other team's offense other than not give them the ball, you know, in good field position. You know, Arch Manning could have a good day. Texas could still lose. But I think that's really going to be the litmus test for him in terms of how much he's improved from last year.
2: Jerry Palm's with us. Palm Brackets is his website. You should be on there every day taking a look at that. It's really, really good. What do you make of Michigan? We haven't talked since everything that went down. Kyle Whittingham is in there. I think they hit a home run. I don't know if they could have. I don't know if they could clean that up any better than with that hire. They've got the issue going on with Ward Manuel on his way out, but he's going to get his own way out. Get a limo and a golf cart and a tee time on the way out. They get a quarterback back. They've got a lot back from a team that was decent. Are they a quiet contender?
0: Yeah, I guess so. You know, when you've got new coaches, even good coaches, there's an adjustment period. But Michigan's never lacked for talent. You know, that's a place where you can get a lot of talent and you can get it in a hurry, and they're never short of it. So that's a team that could sneak up on some people. There's no question about it. Michigan is going to be one of the more interesting stories in college football this season, just because of the turmoil the program has gone through. But also, you know, can they win? But they've got to go to Oregon. They got to go to Ohio State.
2: Yeah, but they get Indiana at home. Indiana, Oklahoma, Penn State at home. Yeah.
0: Yeah, but you know, Oregon and Ohio State are number one and number two in your preseason poll, and they got to play them on the road two of their last three games. So we'll know a lot about them before then because of who they have to play, you know, like you just said, Indiana and Oklahoma. But, you know, those are the games that are going to tell us whether that's a playoff team, a title contender. We'll have a long way to go. If they haven't screwed it up before then, you know, then we'll find out.
2: You got Boise State right now as your group of six representative in the playoff. Look, the Pac-12 will be interesting in how they play this thing out. They got that flex week at the end of the season. And I'm interested to see how that works. You almost got an elimination game in week zero. Memphis UNLV is a really, really interesting one. Two programs who think they got a shot at being that group of five, group of six representative.
0: Yeah, they do. And, you know, it'll be interesting to see how this all goes. Memphis, certainly a team that, you know, and UNLV both. And then Memphis turns around 2 weeks later and they go to Boise.
2: Yes. Yes.
0: And they have to play at Navy, who's actually the favorite in that league. So, you know, Memphis' schedule, the non-conference schedule, has a chance to do them favors if they're good enough to win those games, you know, at UNLV and at Boise. You know, we'll know by week three if Memphis is a contender for a spot in the college football playoff. But, you know, I think Navy's the favorite. Navy probably should be the favorite. But, you know, if Memphis goes into UNLV and wins that game right away, they're sending a message, and then they have another chance to do it on the blue turf in game three.
2: You know, I made this contention with the Pac-12 Mountain West split, and we'll see how it plays out. I'm talking football, not basketball. I don't know that I think the Pac-12 is better or that much better than the Mountain West. I don't think the top of that league. We'll see how good Boise State is. They were a 5-loss team last year. Let's see what they are. If you say Boise State, Fresno State, San Diego State, whoever, maybe Washington State at the top, are they better than UNLV, New Mexico, Hawaii, North Dakota State, Air Force? And I don't know that I think that league, football-wise, is that much better as much as they want to pound their chest. I don't know where you are on that.
0: It's the Pac-12 is basically the Mountain West. You know, I mean, to me, they're the same. In relative quality, top to bottom, I think that they're, you know, you've got the majors and then you've got the others and the American and the Pac-12 and the Mountain West are like the second tier for me. They're really more peers than they are. And there was never going to be any other way. You know, the big names weren't coming back to the Pac-12. So in order to rebuild the Pac-12, they had to steal from some other places. And they did a pretty good job of that. You know, they've got a good quality second tier, you know, right below the majors conference now, and on par with the Mountain West and probably the American. And then, you know, the Sun Belt and Conference USA still have some work to do, but to catch up to them. But those are the next three. I think the Pac-12 did a good job to get the team they did. And if Boise State can, as I'm predicting, get into the college football playoff this first season, that'll be a nice start for them.
2: That'd be a great start for them. I'm not as convinced. All right, get over to his website. It is palmbrackets.com. There's great content on there. Jerry's going to be with us on Thursdays through football and basketball season here on the Sports Animal. You'll be with JJ next week, and as I travel through your part of the world.
0: where I lived for so long.
2: Yeah, we'll stop and say hello.
0: Not there at the moment.
2: Yeah, but I'll stop there and have a sandwich at that same spot, maybe. Was that Hammond? Was that where I met you? Was that in Hammond, Indiana?
0: It's actually, that spot was in Highland, but it's on the town line between the two.
2: So that's where they're putting the new stadium, right? That's where they're putting the new stadium, the Bears?
0: In Hammond.
2: Yeah,
0: north of the highway. Yeah, and not immediately north of the highway, but further north.
2: Okay, and now we came up and went south of the highway. All right. I knew we were right there. All right, be well. We'll catch you next week.
0: All right, thanks.
2: See you. Jerry Palm from Palm Brackets. When the whole Bears thing came up, I'm pretty sure that's where I had lunch with Jerry Palm in Hammond, Indiana.
1: Hammond, Indiana, home of the Chicago Bears.
2: Yeah, that's right. That's good stuff. His thought on Diego is interesting. I mean, you know, he may not have to take his... he's loved in New Mexico. Well, kind of in some places. It's 6-7 picker. maybe in some places. It's the opening drive on 95.9 FM and AM 670 Sports Animal.
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4: Several accidents to report this morning. Southbound on I-25, we've got a crash near Montaña Road causing backup starting at around Osuna. Southbound I-25 also has a crash south of NM45. This is in Isleta with delays. A crash southbound on Coors Boulevard at the I-40 ramp, slowing north and southbound traffic. Eastbound Avenida Cesar Chavez has an accident east of the river with backups. And there's a crash cleanup at the Sage and Old Coors intersection. If you see an accident, call the traffic tracker hotline 767-9167. I'm Grace Toledo from the 96.3 News Radio KKOB Traffic Center.
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2: And it's kind of his perspective. I think Indiana's going to be nice, dude. I think Josh Hoover steps in. Now, can they continue to do what they do? Is there, I don't know, you asked him the question. Was there a team that, you know, is too high, too low? Is there one for you? As you look at the early polls, I mean, Ohio State, Oregon, Georgia, Notre Dame, Texas, Indiana, Miami, A&M, Oklahoma, Ole Miss. That's your top 10. Couple of switches between the coaches and the AP. Is there somebody that you think is too high, too low? People love Texas, but they got a hell of a schedule. People love Notre Dame,
1: honestly,
2: and they don't play anybody.
1: It would be Indiana.
2: I agree.
1: Too low.
2: I agree.
1: Because you're bringing experience in at the quarterback position.
2: Yep.
1: for a team that's been to two straight CFPs and won a national championship. And if it was any other logo inside that top five, they would be the number one team in the country.
2: Firmly agree with that. If you put them, that whole story, that group, at Alabama, at USC, at Michigan, Ohio State, period. You say, I'm bringing back Kurt Cignetti as the coach. They were undefeated last year. They're the national champs. They bring back a ton of their roster. Yes, they lose their Heisman Trophy winning quarterback, but they bring in a guy like Josh Hoover, who was really good at TCU and won games. They'd be number one. I firmly agree with that. Their non-conference schedule, and this is where this is the knock on them. They don't play anybody. And I say that in relative terms. Hell, if they played North Texas last year, that North Texas team from last year, that'd be a hell of a game. I'd love to have seen North Texas go up against them. They open with North Texas at home. They don't leave their home until October 3rd. Four home games, North Texas, Howard, Western Kentucky, then Northwestern. Then they go to Rutgers in Nebraska. You're like, holy smokes, when do they play someone? All right, then they got Ohio State at home, at Michigan, Minnesota at home, USC at home, at Washington. I mean, their schedule says, you know, they can lose the Ohio State game if they can beat Michigan or split them, and they're still getting in, right?
1: Until there's a legit issue with strength of schedule, I'm doing the same thing if I'm Indiana.
2: Yeah, but they're really the only one now. They really are. I mean, Oregon, they schedule. I think Oklahoma State's going to be better. I know how bad they were last year. They're playing what is considered to be one of the best group of sixes in Boise State, and they go on the road to play Oklahoma State. Ohio State's playing Texas. Texas is playing Ohio State. Michigan's playing Oklahoma. Georgia's playing nobody. Fair enough. I mean, you know, Georgia, well, I mean, would you consider Georgia Tech someone? Georgia Tech someone.
1: The rivalry game.
2: Yeah, they play someone. So, I mean, everybody else is playing like at least one power conference school. Texas A&M's playing Arizona State.
1: Not all power conference schools are created equally.
2: They're not. No, they're absolutely not. I agree with that. But they're created differently than Howard, aren't they? Or Kent State. I mean, they just are. But we'll see. I mean, you know, until they get dinged. So here's what'll be interesting, JJ. If Indiana loses two games, let's say they lose to USC. Well, those are both home games. I mean, if they lose the two home games to Ohio State and SC, they're probably in a tough conference. All right, let's just say that. Or let's say they lose to Michigan and SC but beat Ohio State. So they're going to have two losses, and they're going to be, you know, resume tested, and people are going to go, well, who they play non-conference, and it's going to be North Texas, Howard, and Western Kentucky. And so to your
1: then
2: point...
1: Then they're in a tricky predicament.
2: Yeah, and then maybe they'll schedule differently. But you're right. Until they have to, I guess why do it? I guess why do it? It's really interesting. You got a nice slate coming up on week zero. And that is just a week from Saturday. Carolina and TCU's, you wake up 10 o'clock in the morning at games in Dublin. Bill Belichick, Sonny Dykes, I think it's a really good game. 1 o'clock, San Jose State, USC. Then you get North Carolina State and Virginia. Sneaky good watch, Mountain West fans. 3:30 that afternoon, CBS Sportsnet, Jacks State against North Dakota State. Really sneaky good watch. Hawaii plays Stanford, the Aggies play Florida State, and then a really good one at night, Memphis and UNLV. That's a good Saturday, huh?
1: Not too shabby.
2: And a lot of them standalone windows, or with not a lot up against them. So, all right, MMA, when we get back, we got a big card coming up at Isleta this weekend. It's going to be Sunday, August 30th. Starts at 3. It's at the Isleta Resort and Casino. And it's being put on in part by Anthony Pettis. And the former champ is going to join us after what an amazing career he had. Could talk some fighting. 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
3: If you were to ask someone to name the best teams in the NFC this season, I'd bet they would say the Los Angeles Rams and the Seattle Seahawks. And it makes sense. The Rams are absolutely loaded. The Seahawks defending Super Bowl champions. But there's a team in the NFC West that's flying under the radar, and it's not the Arizona Cardinals. Kyle Shanahan and the San Francisco 49ers. I think the Niners will beat the Rams week one in Melbourne. Don't sleep on San Fran. I'm Nick Costos.
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3: 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Look forward to seeing you all down there on Saturday. That is the Sports Animals' 31st annual birthday bash. We'll be down in the sports book at Isleta Resort and Casino. We'll be there from noon to 3. It is free for you to attend. There are no tickets necessary. Come on down. Meet your favorite people from the Sports Animal. We got a host of guests coming down. We got stuff to give away. Just going to have a good time celebrating 31 years of being New Mexico's sports leader, the Sports Animal. And then the next day, on Sunday at the Isleta Resort and Casino, the APFC, the Anthony Pettis fighting circuit, is going to be there with a great card. And you can get tickets. They're available for you. Isleta Resort and Casino. They're having over 15 fights. Your main event is going to be Professional Welterweight Championship. Christian Lotion of Florida against Jalen Fuller from Albuquerque, or as Mike Adams likes to say, from Albuquerque, New Mexico. He's great at that. You got, just looking down the line, so this should be really fun. And what Anthony Pettis has done, talk a little bit about what he's put together in his circuit and his cards and his stuff.
4: Yeah, he's a former UFC champion that's been there, done that, grinding, climbing the ladder, and was able to put together this back in 2021. And all the fights are streamed on UFC Fight Pass, so they have that outlet as well. And it's an opportunity for up-and-coming fighters to climb that ladder. And also, you know, guys that are probably looking to get back on the map a little bit, give them an opportunity in some solid events.
3: All right. Did he not want to answer? All right, we can try one more time, but we're trying to get Anthony on to talk about what's going on and the big fight, how to get down there, how to get down there, but where to get tickets and all that. It's at Isleta Resort and Casino, and it's on UFC Fight Pass as well. But for group ticket sales, you can go to tickets at Anthony, send him a note, tickets at AnthonyPettisFC.com, or you can go down to the Isleta website. And it's all there. If I click on the get tickets thing, it gets me to, oh, look at that. I got a few tickets available, and I can sit right by the cage. All right. Now, this is going to be kind of cool. So enjoy yourself. I think this will be a great night of 15 fights out there and just have a good time out there. So if we can get Anthony, we'll talk about the fight card, and happy to do that and get you some information on that. All right. You're on the text line. Let me give you phone numbers, 505-246-0610. That's how to find us today. That's the Sports Animal phone line and the Sports Animal Meineke on San Pedro text line. 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Good morning, fellas, Jeff and JJ. Tomorrow is Friday, 21 August. When you both do the hoe, I'm going to be timing it. Let's see if you guys surpassed last Friday's time. 35.84 seconds. I got to run a clock on that to make sure I pass it. I got to train for this. Like I've been kind of lax at JJ. I know you're big on training. You go to the gym. You're a good, disciplined guy.
4: It does not help me in the morning.
3: What do you mean? It's still hard to get up.
4: It's always tired.
3: Dude, it's always hard to get up.
4: And I don't even have a hard job.
3: So you know what's crazy? We've been doing this show. I've been doing this show 18 years. You've been, what, 15? Before this, you know, my career, I did the evening news and I did the morning show. The morning show will kill you, by the way. You're getting up at 3 in the morning. I don't care what time you go to bed, it's 3 in the morning. So it's like, wow, all these years, it's a good thing you're a morning guy. Dude, I am not a morning guy. Like, on the weekends, if I can sleep till 10, and sometimes I do, I roll out of bed. When I was doing the evening news, that was, like, I would get up at 9:30, 10 o'clock. The only time I woke up to an alarm was when I had a tea time. And that's who I am. I'm not a morning guy. It's now with the pets, it's like, oh, well, you got to get up and feed them, then you can go back to bed, maybe. All right, 505-246-0610. Emails Jeff or JJ at sportsanimalabq.com. News this morning was the extra year of eligibility granted to those guys, the 5th-year guys, Luke Drzewicki, the kicker for the Lobos. Last 4 years, he's been granted an extra year of eligibility, and, I mean, nothing certain. Jason Eck said he hadn't really talked to them yet, but that might be your kicker. And then the conversation Mike Florio put out there, what about Diego Pavia? Would he get a 5th-year? And you're like, well, he's already played 6. Yeah, but 2 of those years were in junior college, and there's been injunctions in basically saying, you know, should the junior college years count? And no word from Diego, but would he want to play another year of college football? Would he be permitted to? Would he win a lawsuit? And would somebody say, yeah, come play for us? And then conversation went, well, there's a team in his hometown who has not yet named a quarterback. So that's where some of the conversation's gone. JC, good morning. You're on the Sports Animal. Hello, JC.
5: Hey, guys. Yeah, that Pavia situation, and I tie it with the Donovan Dent situation, alluding to your conversation about Colorado yesterday. If we're only going to have Eck and Olin for 1 year, why not go all in and see what turns out? And hopefully that just builds our Big 12 resume. I've advocated saying that the Big 12 is the place we want to end up. And if we mess around, Pavia takes us to the college playoff, and we win a game in there, and maybe we get to the Fiesta Bowl. Imagine UNM in the Fiesta Bowl. Phoenix would go crazy.
3: Mm-hmm. So you're all for it, huh?
5: Oh, yeah, totally. Why not at this point? But if we don't do it, I think Eck is keeping his cards close to his chest. You know, it's a little bit of that gamesmanship. I'm not going to name a starter until the last second. You know, it gives us an edge going into that Central Michigan game, which is a must-win.
3: Yeah, let me ask you this. How do you feel about Diego Pavia? Before this came up, do you have a certain feel for him?
5: Honestly,
3: yeah,
5: I despise him.
3: Okay.
5: You don't do what you did to our logo and never get back, but I can forgive. I'm a good Christian man.
3: If he helps me win, I can forgive him. All right, JC, appreciate you a lot. Thanks. And I asked that because I knew this would be split. Right? I knew it would be all over the place, and it's just so interesting on this. And that's what I want to know. He's like, I despised him, but I could forgive him if he helps us win.
4: I think in this era and availability, I think there's a lot less of just keeping it close to the vest. Like, Central Michigan knows James Lumsden's on the roster. They've watched every play he ran last year. The unknown is Luke Moga and Toa.
3: Okay.
4: But not naming a starter doesn't necessarily benefit the Lobos right now in a matchup against Central Michigan. It's still week one.
3: Okay.
4: Maybe it is some game of where the depth chart is still going to come out. Game notes come out, unless it's a Bronco Mendenhall situation.
3: Where well, like, you just
4: no
3: know.
4: Depth chart.
3: You don't get you numbers.
4: You don't get to prepare for the game, whether you're coaching it or broadcasting it.
3: So, kind of like the conversation yesterday, I do believe these are two different situations, because whilst Donovan Dent may make you better, you don't really have that need, right? You're not looking to fill a need. I don't know. I mean, is the argument made you're looking to fill a need at quarterback?
4: Yes.
3: Again, if you're just joining us, there's no real conversation about this. This came up. Mike Florio said, would Diego have another year? And I'm like, well, I mean, there's a team in his hometown that hasn't named a starting quarterback, and then you guys have taken this from here. Would he make you better? Like, I asked Jerry Palm. Would the SEC Offensive Player of the Year make you better? I got this text. I'm sure you've already talked about this. Yeah, a little bit. I just read online that Pavia is now going to sue the NCAA for another year to go back to play a 5th-year, so his JC time shouldn't count toward play time? I'm not sure working out with the Ravens. Did he get paid? once he got paid by the NFL, is he considered eligible now? Or with NIL, it doesn't matter. All right, first of all, I don't know that I've seen anywhere, if you have, that he is trying to get that year back.
4: I haven't seen an official lawsuit being posted.
3: Secondly, I'm sure he got paid for his time there, as did or are these other guys who were in camp or are still in camp. The way I read this, there are still three dudes who were granted that eligibility yesterday who are still in camp today. So, yeah, if they're in camp, they're getting paid.
4: Yeah, but it doesn't matter. Because your starting center got paid overseas last year. You're going to complain about that? No, it's the game you're
3: That's
4: in.
3: That's a really good point. No, yes.
4: If these basketball players are coming over, it's no different than a guy that doesn't have a full contract. It's just a camp invite.
3: Oh, that's a great point. I mean, a guy who was a camp invite that was getting stipend for being there shouldn't be eligible, but your center who got paid to play professionally in Croatia should. Not really. Three guys, former Oregon State running back Anthony Hankerson is currently listed on an NFL roster, as are Xavien Harris and Wydett Williams. So you got three dudes playing in camp right now with the Browns, Cardinals, and Seahawks right now. And I promise you, they're getting paid whilst they are in camp.
4: Can you imagine that? You're just a GM, someone knock at your door. They're like, hey, I'm dropping off my playbook. Here you go. Thank you. I'm going to go back to college.
3: What?
4: Peace out.
3: I mean, dude, like, I don't know what their former college teams or another college team. If you, and like Ole Miss, Xavien Harris, Daquan Wright was a starter for Ole Miss last year. If they called Daquan Wright and said, hey, I don't know what you're going to make if you make the taxi squad the NFL, but we got this much money for you, come back and be our starter, he's probably back in Oxford tomorrow. To your point, JJ, he probably walks in, hands in his playbook, and says, deuces, I'm going back to Oxford because they're paying me $700,000 and you're going to give me, what, you know, $5,000 a week to be on your practice squad? Dan, good morning here on the Sports Animal. What's up, Dan?
6: Hey, man, so I understand there's a table for the champs over there at the Big Bash, huh? You guys are setting up a table?
3: For you guys. Yeah, just for the Seahawk fans. Yes.
6: Right.
3: Yeah, it's so going to be a card chair, table out. Yeah, it's outside right next to the restroom.
6: That's messed up, bro. Come on, now. So, yeah, looking forward to it, man. We're going to go represent over there, get some Seahawks colors going over there.
3: Look forward to it.
6: Have a little bit of fun. So I encourage everybody to represent their team so we can have some spirited discussions while we're there.
3: Spirited discussions.
6: Yeah. But yeah, we're looking forward to it, man. We're looking forward to Saturday. Go have some fun with you guys and make a nuisance over there. See if we can't get security to kick us off the property.
3: Probably can. Yeah, I can make a call for you. Make you feel good about yourself. All right, good. We'll look forward to seeing you out there.
6: Okay, guys. See you later. See you. Bye.
3: All right, 505-246-0610. Come on in with this mess. Anyone that entertains the idea that Diego Pavia should be anywhere near the Lobos program hates the Lobos and shouldn't be allowed near the program ever again. He's the definition of a loser, and they would be refunding my season tickets if they even thought about it. Okay. And so, I mean, again, I can't have two Lobo fans give me two more contrasting opinions in this one segment, right? I'm out. Refund my tickets. No way. The other guy's like, I used to despise him, but I'm a Christian man. I can forgive him if he helps us win.
4: Does that mean that we can't go to Lobo games this year, Jeff?
3: I mean, if this guy makes the rules, yeah. Yeah. When we entertain the thought, I'm not even suggesting you do it. I mean, just for a content from a content perspective, holy smokes. I mean, it would be something. It's the opening drive on 95.9 FM and AM 670 Sports Animal.
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3: the polarization of this topic has always, and I say this topic, this young man has been on display in all its glory today, just because, you know, literally in one segment, I had JJ the polar opposite responses. One Lobo fan saying Diego Pavia could take us to the Super Bowl and we could be a playoff team. And I asked him, how do you feel about Diego Pavia if he gets, you know, how do you feel about him before? I despise him, but I'm a Christian man. I can forgive. And the next guy I read you and said they would refund my season tickets, and anybody who thinks about this should never be allowed to be near the program again. It's the opening drive, Jeff and JJ. I mean, it's look, I don't. Would you put the chance of this happening at 5%?
4: Why not?
3: I don't know. Would you put it higher? 10%? I mean,
4: 5% sounds good.
3: All right, so there's a chance. I don't know if Diego's going to play at all. If Diego played, I mean, is there a big? What jumps to me would be a Big 12 team. Like, honestly, and I don't know where Big 12 teams are quarterback wise. I don't know why that jumps to me. You know, you'd say, well, he'd go back to Vanderbilt, right? I don't know. I mean, what's West Virginia got a quarterback? I don't know who needs a quarterback, well, who's got money.
4: A 16-team Big 12.
3: Yeah.
4: Colorado.
3: There's a lot of good quarterbacks there. Colorado? It's interesting. All right. I'm listening. Boy, him with Deion? I mean, would that'd be a show, huh? Yeah, that'd be spectacular. Oklahoma State's got their quarterback. Tech. That'd be great, too. Right? After the Soresby thing and that whole thing falls apart and they go with the young man who's coming back from the injury, right? And then all of a sudden Diego Pavia is available and they always have money. They always have money. But Tech would be that and it's right down the road, essentially. All right. I'm listening to that one. That would be right up their road, too, wouldn't it?
4: Yes, it would.
3: I mean, that would be so perfectly on brand. Yeah, I could see that. I don't know. There's part of me that wants to see Diego play again. I know some of you just despise him, and that's cool, and I understand why. I understand why. All right, 505-246-0610. Emails, jeff@sportsanimalabq.com, jj@sportsanimalabq.com. What else is going on in the world today? I got one more. I would not watch a single Lobo game with that POS. I'm in a Lobo uniform. By the way, I probably haven't missed a game in 40 years. Wow, okay. Then you got to consider that. Then you got to consider your fan base. Okay.
4: You want to be mad with Diego Pavia or mad if the quarterback doesn't work and you barely get bowl eligible?
3: Well, all right, let's go to that. How much of a possibility do you think that is? That you're 7-5, 6-6?
4: If the quarterback doesn't work, they're not winning the Mountain West Conference.
3: Okay. You know what we didn't have a conversation about yesterday? You and I did off the air. And I meant to ask Sean Ryder this yesterday. Lobo football fan, and this we'll get off the Diego thing. This is such a crazy year, and I can't believe I'm asking this, but in this term, what's acceptable this year? Right? Normally, I ask this question, and I say acceptable, like what's satisfying or satisfactory, or I don't know if that means bare minimum, but you know, we say, all right, get to a bowl game or compete. Because there were years where it's like, can we just compete? Can we just not get blown out? You know, we'd sit here and just get us to basketball season feeling good about ourselves. Now you've got a team and a program that is getting some national acclaim. The story that was on Yahoo on Coach Eck yesterday was read and responded to all over the place. Great piece, by the way. What is going to be acceptable to Lobo fan this year? Getting into the Mountain West Championship game as a minimum?
4: That's what it feels right now.
3: It does, right? I don't even want to tell you that they have to win the league, but two teams will play in the championship games. That means you have to finish in the top two. And I can't believe I'm saying this because I know where this program has been. I've followed them 31 years. Is that where the fan base is? Like, is it, you got to get to the championship game this year? You've never been in the Mountain West championship game. You've been in a WAC one back in 97. What do you think?
4: Because it's a little bit, if not now, when?
3: Okay.
4: Like your defense is stacked. if you trust coaches' development, then you'll say, hey, the quarterback position, you'll be able to figure it out. Luke Schleichner, I like his play calling. You got a lot of good minds over there. If you remember, you know, Coach Eck was an offense coordinator.
0: Mm-hmm.
4: Zach Lujan, who's now one of the assistant coaches, tight ends coach. He was the OC the last 2 years at Northwestern. There is a lot of good offensive minds that can put a good scheme together. So you have that defense with an offense that you expect to produce something in close games. Almost won a lot of them last year. You trust them. Yeah. Time is now.
3: All right. I'll ask that question to you, Lobo fan, and you can send it Jeff at sportsanimalabq.com or JJ at sportsanimalabq.com or text us on the Sports Animal Meineke on San Pedro text line where you'll get affordable quality care for your vehicle. Meineke on San Pedro, 505-246-0610. So what is, I don't want to say the bare minimum, what is the expectation? Okay, you could say, you know, win the league, go to the playoff. Okay, but what is, like, they've got to at least do this. Where is that? Because in years we've talked about, they got to be competitive. And they've been coming off some bad years in the Mountain West. And, you know, all right, they got to win four games and be competitive in the others. Don't get blown out. Right? Because we sat through some bad games, man. We sat through some years. But this year, is it 8 wins, 9 wins? Is it they got to be in the conference championship game? Because I almost feel like that's where it is. And if they play in the conference championship game, and end up in another bowl game, whether it's, you know, New Mexico, Arizona, whatever bowl game. And by the way, do you know the New Mexico Bowl is the only bowl in America that's had teams in a conference championship game the last 3 years?
4: Let's go.
3: I'm just saying.
4: Last year's game was so much fun.
3: Last year's game was so much fun. But we had the American Conference runner-up last year, the Sun Belt runner-up. The Sun Belt runner-up the year before and Conference USA runner-up the year before that. Where you'll walk away going, all right, that was a good year. Like, I feel good about Lobo football, right? Is there a spot? All right, this is a question on the text line. And you guys are all over it today, and I appreciate you. At 505-246-0610, JJ, it says, if he's granted the extra year, would he be able to just sit out this year and work on his opportunities for next year? That's a great question. I don't know the answer. I don't think so because it's like 5 and 5, so the clock's ticking. I don't think that, you know, you could extend this thing. That would be 4 plus 2 plus 2. You just can't run this thing 8 years through. I don't think so. This one says, I would rather go 0-12 with Moga or Fave or Jack Lane throwing left-handed than go undefeated and win a national championship with little Tickle Me Elmo. Tinkle Me Elmo. All right. What do you think of that one? I'd rather go 0-12 with Moga or Fave or Jack Lane throwing left-handed than go undefeated and win a national championship with little Tinkle Me Elmo. Okay. I mean, opinions are all over the place. Mike, good morning. You're on the Sports Animal. Hi, Mike.
21: Hey, how's it going?
3: Good. How you live?
21: I'd like to take one thing under consideration. The conference is pretty weak. All the good people have left. I mean, now's a good chance to do something. You know, I think it's been the weakest, you know, all the Boise States and all, they're gone.
3: So. There.
21: And Lobos have a good team, so I think we're going to do it this year. Okay. All right, I'm out of here. Thanks.
3: Right, thanks.
4: In for a shock, right?
3: Well, what do you mean?
4: Because I know you don't feel that way.
3: I don't, well, look, do I feel it's weaker? I do. Yeah, I you're not better by losing Boise State and San Diego State, Fresno State. You're not better by that. Do I feel it's weaker? No. Do I feel that the pack is that much better, if better at all, than the Mountain West football-wise? I don't think they're way above this year in football. I think Hawaii is going to be good. I think North Dakota State is going to be good. I'm certain UNLV is going to be good. I think New Mexico is going to be good. And I think Air Force is going to be really good. I think Nevada is going to be better. I think Wyoming is going to be better. I mean, is it weak? It's weaker, yes. To his point, is it ever been more gettable? No. This is, as far as the competition, you're right. Boise State, San Diego State, Fresno State are out of the way. And those are really good programs, JJ. Right? I mean, historically. But do you think the league is weak?
4: I think it's, to me, it's the same. Is if you have this team competing against those teams last year versus these teams, it's the same ladder to me.
0: Okay.
4: So, because of what they are at the top, very comparable.
0: Yeah, I don't know that I think it's that much weaker. I mean, I think you know, there is a small step backwards because, yeah, you're not going to convince me you're better without those programs. But you added, I think, you know, North Dakota State's good, and it's probably as good as Hawaii's been in a long time. Air Force, I think, is going to be back to being Air Force this year. Troy Calhoun never talks that they're going to be any good. It was the first time, you know, there was a little twinkle in his eye when I talked to Troy Calhoun, their head coach. So I think they're going to be better. So, yeah, what's your expectation? What is it that's going to make you feel good? It's the opening drive at 95.9 FM and AM 610, the Sports Animal.
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3: 444-4444. 444-4444. Carlos Espinosa, attorney, 2711 Carlisle Boulevard, Northeast Albuquerque. 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Albuquerque's favorite retro spot on historic Route 66 is closing out the season with some of the best specials of the year. This August, cool off with the shake of the month, the Cherry Limeade Shake. 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
4: 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It's the opening drive. Jeff Symbieta, J.J. Buck. I'll bet they could clean, you know, like turf, and, you know, if UNM needed somebody to go over and just, you know, I'm just saying. 505-246-0610. JD, good morning. You're on the Sports Animal. Hi, JD.
5: Good morning. How's your summer?
4: Life's grooving. It's been, it's over, but it's been great. How about yours?
5: It's okay. Had some personal health issues, but
4: ooh,
5: I think we got it figured out. I think I'm on the road to recovery, so.
4: Beautiful.
5: Much better.
4: All right.
5: Glad you had a good summer. Yeah.
4: Good.
5: And the football expectations, I think it's got to be 8 to 10 wins, right? I would love to say, yeah, play for a conference championship, but, you know, that's really kind of, that was based upon computer rankings last year. Everybody thought we should have been there. So that's, you know, that's kind of a, that's really not in your hands to control.
4: Well, it is. It is, though. If you win the game at San Jose State, it was all in your hands, and you'd play for a conference championship. So, yeah. I mean, it's wins and losses. You lost three games instead of two, and in last year, probably at two, you'd have been playing for a championship.
5: Should have been, yeah. So I think 8 to 10 wins, but I'm like you. I think everybody's going to be better, and I think either Wyoming or Air Force is going to clip them late and cost them that. But I would be happy with 8. I'd be great with 9, and 10 would be ecstatic, right?
4: Yeah.
5: I think their expectations are obviously much higher than probably mine. So I think if they had 8 or 9, they're going to be disappointed. But that's the great thing about this program. They have

0: my expectations. So
1: that's good. No, I appreciate you, JD. Glad you're feeling better. Be well.
0: Thank you. Appreciate
1: it. All right. 505-246-0610. All right. So eight wins is basically where he is. All right. Win eight and I'm going to be happy, which is a high bar for this program, but probably not necessarily a high bar for this team. You understand the difference?
2: Yes.
1: I mean, historically, if you used to go in, oh, hey, eight wins, come on now, right? What does Vegas have them at? Vegas has them at 8.5. So that's kind of, all right, 8.5. Mike says on the text line, the sports animal Monarchy on San Pedro text line, what we should fear is setting the bar low and achieving it. Winners are not afraid of reaching for the golden ring and beyond. I agree with that. So don't fear setting the bar high. Don't be afraid to say we want to win a championship.
2: Head coach already said that, so you don't have to worry about it.
1: Yeah, no, the head coach has set the bar. Yeah, you know, we should be playing. What do you say, playing for or winning a conference championship?
2: Conference championship.
1: Yeah. Yeah. Also on the text line. I'm sorry I did this today. I am. I apologize. I just, look, man.
2: Sorry, not sorry.
1: Well, look, Florio did it, and then you put it in the notes, and then, I mean, where did your mind go? Your mind didn't go that there's a they haven't named a quarterback in his hometown yet?
2: Oh, my mind was swirling.
1: I mean, so text line says, I think it's easy to talk tough about Diego now in this moment. It's easy for fans to say, I won't watch the Lobos or I'll refund my season tickets if Diego's in a Lobo uniform. But if that guy's a Lobo and he's winning games for the Lobos, you're telling me these fans won't support the team? What if Diego joins the squad and helps the Lobos beat Oklahoma? You're telling me ticket sales won't explode and fans won't come running back to the program? If that happened, if Diego beat Oklahoma in a Lobo uniform, Lobo fans would conveniently forget about the PP incident and rep his jersey. It's on the text line. I just read them. And the guy who said I would refund my tickets is going, nope, hell no, I wouldn't be there. There is, boy, it's maybe, tell me if this statement's true. Because there's been a lot of them. There has never been a more polarizing sports figure from this town than Diego Pavian. Amongst fans in this town.
2: I think that's correct. There's been polarizing figures, but nothing that intertwines some of the biggest sports conversations, which is Lobos and Aggies. You know, there's been the fighters, whether it's Tapia, John Jones, it's personal stuff, but this is direct, intertwined, in a facility, on a football field. Just crazy stuff.
1: How would Aggie fan feel about it? I mentioned it to Clark. He's like, ah, get out of here. You know, he's already, you know, no. He's like, they got a quarterback. Well, they haven't named one. They got six of them, but they haven't named one yet. How would Aggie fan feel about seeing him going down to Cruces on the 20th?
2: Wouldn't like it.
1: The 26th or 27th of September, going into Las Cruces in a Lobo. I mean, the stuff writes itself. How cool would that be? I mean, dang. I don't even know who I think has been more polarizing. The only thing that really kind of comes to my mind is Colin Neal. But I don't think that's of this ilk, is it?
2: It's not. It was just angry Lobo fans at that point.
1: Yeah, and there were still some trying to support him. But yeah, yeah. I don't know what Diego does. I'll bet we get some movement on that. If Diego's going to try to get a fifth year,
2: I'm sure he's got some texts this morning or last night. Yeah. You know, the kind of stories out there.
1: Well, if something's going to happen, he's got to get moving today, right? College football week zero is a week from Saturday. Week one is 2 weeks from Saturday. I mean, if he's going to try to get that extra year of college football, and again, the story with Mike Florio wrote it this morning. This is Pavia more polarizing than Johnny Tapia was? That's a really fair question. Maybe. John, I think, well, if you go back to the mid-90s, the late 90s, it was Johnny or Danny. right? It was Johnny Tapia or Danny Romero. I think was the fight 97, 98 in Vegas. If you go back to then, you were either a Johnny guy or a Danny guy in this town. And Johnny's career kind of when he won the fight, and his career took off more than Danny's did and was longer. I don't know. I've asked this texter. I mean, do you feel that the polarization? I don't know. I mean, I'm listening to that. You weren't around for that, right? I would say yeah. Yeah, I think this is really split. Much like that. I think it's a good analogy. I think that's good. Do I think it was more? It might be, because the people who don't like Diego, hence Lobo fan, right? Aggie fans still love him, don't they? I mean, he's still a legend down at New Mexico State. And look what they've been since he left. They haven't won much. Lobo fan. Boy, this would... All right. Every time I say I want to stop, I'm going to go somewhere else. I get another correspondence, another email, another text on it. We'll wrap it up, get you ready for the rest of your Thursday when we get back on the opening drive on 95.9 FM and AM 610, the Sports Animal.
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4: If you were to ask someone to name the best teams in the NFC this season, I'd bet they would say the Los Angeles Rams and the Seattle Seahawks. And it makes sense. The Rams are absolutely loaded, the Seahawks defending Super Bowl champions. But there's a team in the NFC West that's flying under the radar, and it's not the Arizona Cardinals. Kyle Shanahan and the San Francisco 49ers. I think the Niners will beat the Rams week one in Melbourne. Don't sleep on San Fran. I'm Nick Costos.
5: Jim Rome here with your Rome Report. An absolute bombshell with ESPN reporting. The Lakers are being sold to Josh Kushner and Bob Iger for $12.5 billion, a record-breaking price. Wait, what? Mark Walter purchased controlling interest of that team last year for a then-record franchise valuation of approximately $10 billion. So what, the Lakers, one of the crown jewels of the entire sports world, are nothing more than some house that you buy on spec and flip? We're supposed to believe that Walter was just doing a little market timing and made himself a cool $2 billion for his efforts. I'm not buying it. Why do I think the feds crawling all over this dude in a federal probe has as much to do with this guy getting an offer that was just too good to refuse? What happens if somebody steps aggressively to him about the LA Dodgers too? Will they also be gone by the beginning of next week? You know he's taking a phone call or two on that already. Trust me, it bears watching. I'm Jim Rome. Remember, you can...
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1: On this hypothetical scenario that you could see actually becoming reality. I mean, I kid you. Would you want it to be? It's the opening drive, Jeff or JJ. You get football tonight, Raiders and Texans, 49ers and Chargers. That'll be your football tonight. You can watch those games. One of them's on ESPN, the Vegas-Houston game, and the Niners and Chargers are on the NFL Network. Let me bottom line this Diego thing. Like, I think it's a long shot. I think it's beyond a long shot. I think it's interesting conversation. It's fun to talk about. But... And I give you just one just random weird like but in today's absolute bizarro world that is college athletics, would it be the worst thing that happened to Lobo football? With adding the SEC, and I don't even know if he has any desire. He might say, "Hell no, I hate the Lobos. I'm never ever wearing that." Like that could be his thing too. Right, I don't know him well enough to say, hey, what if? Because there's a real good chance, as much as you hate him, he hates you, right? But you can't tell me you're not going to be better adding the SEC Offensive Player of the Year quarterback, especially in the quarterback situation you find yourself. That's all I'm saying.
2: 5 years ago, you could never have this conversation. Today, there's a small percentage.
1: Insanity. Yet delicious at the same time. Text line 505-246-0610. It says, is Pavia going to change his age? There are age limits in the new rule. If the judge ruled in his favor, throw out all the rules and NCAA should just fold. Sorry, one rule, don't gamble. He didn't gamble. I don't know what the one rule, don't gamble thing is. The age thing's interesting, too, because there is the what is it, 23, 25? What's the new age? Yeah. I mean, I don't know. It's a fair question. I think there's 1,000 questions on this thing as far as eligibility. All I know is the NCAA doesn't win any time it goes to court. That's the one thing I'm becoming convinced of. GT says, good morning, Jeff and JJ, concerning Dent. I watched a video last week of a guy who wanted Dent to go to Gonzaga. He said at the time, till court changes it, Dent can only go to UCLA because he wasn't in the portal early enough. I don't think that's right because there was no reason for him to go into the portal because even though like guys like Filip Borovichinen did, right? Guys that were hoping to get an extra year of eligibility. At the time when last season ended, when the portal opened and closed, he, at that time, did not have any eligibility. Since then, the rules have changed, granting him eligibility, so I believe he theoretically is in the portal then, right? Again, GT, really fair question. and it's unnavigated waters that the NCAA.
2: There's really no one that can make a definitive statement on any of this. Of this is what's going to happen. This guy can't do this or that. Find the right judge, get the injunction you need, and it changes the next day. Yeah. Now, I did see this morning Luke Drzewicki in the transfer portal.
1: You did.
2: So he's kind of opening up just, hey, it's season's right around the corner. Who needs a kicker?
1: Well, but then that should be the same as Donovan, right?
2: Yeah.
1: Then that should answer that question. So the guys who didn't feel they had any eligibility, that weren't in the portal, that now were granted eligibility, can be in the portal. So Drzewicki can go anywhere. So if someone needs a kicker and they got a couple bucks to throw at him, he could be at Alabama tomorrow. Theoretically, right? Okay. Yeah, so and I'm sure Jason Eck will have that conversation with him as well. And that's obviously a very different situation than the Diego situation. I don't know, man. It, with all the noise around Diego now, and Florio writing that story, and then another story popping up, and if he wants to play, and I don't know that he does, and I don't know where he does or who would want him, but if he does, JJ, got to believe something would happen today. He'd have to start moving. And I mean, look, ESPN just did a story. CBS just did a story on it. I mean, we're not the only ones talking about this. ESPN, he'd need to file a lawsuit. Maps out Diego Pavia's surprising path back to college football. CBS, what's stopping Diego Pavia from returning to college football? I mean, so if we're talking about it, I got to believe his phone's ringing this morning, don't you? I got to believe his phone's ringing, not just from his agent and or attorney, but from schools that have a need and have the means. If I were to bet this morning, would Diego Pavia be playing college football at some point this season? My bet would be yes. And if you asked me that 24 hours ago, there's like, no. But wouldn't you bet on it now?
2: Yeah. Do you want to be an IFL quarterback or go to college for one more year?
1: CBS spoke to a source they say is familiar with player eligibility. Now, that person says they doubt Pavia would fit in the case, citing that his high school graduation is 2020. That's what the last emailer was saying. However, if Diego chose to once again pursue his initial argument with the NCAA, which was in 2024, that his JUCO seasons unjustifiably restrain an athlete's potential to earn NIL dollars across four full NCAA years, he would technically be fighting for a fifth and final season. Stand by. Thanks to Jerry Palm. He was with us today from Palm Brackets. Tomorrow, we'll talk some prep football with Sebastian Noel. We'll talk to Nick Nee. Talk some golf. The Herd with Colin Cowherd is next. The Jim Rome Show's after that. Topes and Vegas tonight. We're back with award-winning radio tomorrow morning. We'll start at 7 a.m. Adrian produces on the television side. Great work, my friend. Appreciate you a lot. He is J.J. Buck. I'm merely Jeff Symbieta. Big day for you?
2: Huge day.
1: 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Be good to each other. 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We will smell you tomorrow.

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0: Coming for it. I'm not sure the percentage of people that confuse ethics and morals, but they're totally different. Lawyers take classes on ethics. Lawyers don't take classes on morals. There's ethical courses to get a law degree, right? And ethics is about a standard of conduct. I've never had a boss come up to me. There's nothing in any of my contracts that are moral clauses. There are ethical standards, right? I can't take gifts from people, so I say stuff on the air. That's an ethical standard. Ethics is about a collection, a group. Morals is individual and personal. So Mike Vrabel and a reporter for the New York Times this offseason may have bothered you morally, but it was only an ethical lapse, we allegedly, with the reporter. There is a ethical standard at the New York Times and any newspaper about how information is collected. That's ethics. That's serious. Spygate would be an ethical lapse, right? Like, that's why the NFL has to step in and take draft picks away. What Vrabel did, allegedly, I don't care about. I literally do not care. And what's going to happen is New England is not going to win 14 games like last year, and they're not going to get to the Super Bowl like last year. Remember, Brady and Belichick only did it one time, where they won 14 games and went to the Super Bowl in back-to-back years. They did that once. The greatest dynasty ever, two dynasties. So the reason the Patriots are not going to win 14 games, they're not. And the reason they're not going to go to the Super Bowl is they're going to probably be a wild card team and have to go on the road a bunch. It's called their schedule. Let me give you what happens in the first month at Seattle, at Jacksonville, and at Buffalo. Yeah, that's a rough stretch. Let me give you some October and early November at Chicago, Green Bay, and Detroit. Let me give you how it closes out at Harbaugh, Herbert, Buffalo, at Mahomes and Andy Reid, Denver. They're going to go 10-7, or they're going to go 11-6, and they're going to make the playoffs and head on the road. That's what's going to happen. It's going to have nothing, nada, zilch to do with the thing that you're uncomfortable with morally. And you say, Colin, you're a journalist. Yes, I am. I care about ethical standards. I care about anything that becomes a gate. Spygate, Deflategate, I'll listen to that. Doesn't mean I buy it, but I'll listen to that. You're not going to tell me morally. It used to be morally. People, well, gay marriage, smoking pot. I don't want to hear your morals. I'm not interested in any of your moral stuff. Ethical stuff we can discuss. Yes, in fact, according to Oxford College, morals are an individual, personal, internal beliefs about right and wrong. Ethics are a standard of conduct established by a group, just for clarity. So I know that story's coming. I can tell you right now, I know it's coming because they're going to go, they may be 1-3 in September. And here comes that little subset of, what's wrong? I don't know. Josh Allen, Darnold and the Seahawks. Playing down in Jacksonville where it's 98 when you're a northern team. That's what's wrong. Here was Brian Hoyer yesterday on why players love Vrabel.
17: Vrabel's an alpha dog. Let's just put it that way. Anybody who was in New England, now I missed him by a year as a player, but I caught back up with him on the coaching side in Houston. And no one is going to be more of an alpha than Vrabel. And the players, they just respect him the moment he steps in front of them. And he's got that vibe, but he also... the former player in him, he sat in their seat so he can relate to them. And I think the one thing that I kept seeing last year was the guys buying in, and then they had success and they buy in more. And all of a sudden, the next thing you look up and they're in the Super Bowl.
0: So they played last year the fewest playoff teams of any NFL team, 4, and they were 2-2. They kind of got a scheduling break. But I'll tell you right now, I'll tell you where I'm buying stock on Robert Kraft, Vrabel, Drake May, and Josh McDaniel. A plus, A plus, A plus, A plus. That team is always going to be in the Super Bowl hunt. And you, in the other thing, now I'll people will say this to me from time, because I have talked about this issue on my podcast and on this network. People will say, well, why aren't you talking about it? Because I don't care. You can't make me care about people's personal life and morals issues. I'll discuss ethical issues all the time. I don't care about morals. Your morals aren't mine. I mean, people do what they do individually with their families and stuff. That's on them. Go get help. Go get therapy. Go get counseling. I'm rooting for the families. I'm rooting for family structure to be enabled and supported. And I don't have to love somebody, but I'm not interested in it. Ethics, we can have several conversations. I saw this. So I like AJ Brown. But I said 3 years ago, I don't think he and Jalen Hurts, it doesn't work. He's reading books on the sidelines. Like, let's not go there. Let's just move on. And it took years and years and years and years. And finally, Howie Roseman went, yeah, let's move him. And I think it's the right move. I would have done it a year earlier, but I think it's the right move. Because if you looked at the data told you that the less Jalen Hurts focused on A.J. Brown, the numbers told you, the better the Eagles were. That's not a knock. I think he'll go to New England and crush. I mean, some people, you know, you spend a certain time in a certain organization and it doesn't work. But my theory on quarterbacks and wide receiver drama, I'm going to almost always defend the quarterback. It can be Dez and Dak, A.J. and Jalen Hurts. It can be Diggs and Josh Allen. It can be OBJ and Baker Mayfield, Antonio Brown and Brady. It's almost always the wide receiver needs attention and validation and catches. Because a quarterback, let's be honest about this, they have to feed the entire family. A wide receiver just wants to get fed himself. And I don't blame him at all. And I think AJ is going to crush in New England. But there are certain bets that I will make every time. And if a quarterback and a wide receiver have drama, I'm going to support the quarterback. So, and I hear this all the time. Well, everybody loves their quarterback to be one of the guys. Well, they're not really one of the guys. There's a reason you and your boss aren't best friends. Every parenting book will tell you when kids are under 15, they can't be your best friend. There's got to be boundaries. Sometimes they're going to hate you. That's called parenting. Now, as you age and they're 38 and you're 70 and then you're great friends with your kids, that's different. They live with themselves. They've got their own rules. They've got their own house. They have their own relationships. Go be a best friend. But at 12, they can't be your best friend. Your son can't be your best friend. You're the mom. You're the parent. There are boundaries. And so, and I kind of think there are with my boss, there are boundaries. I'm a boss at my company. There are boundaries. And I think the reality is quarterbacks are a conduit to management sometimes. They're a conduit to the coach. They're the boss. I know. You want them to be best friends. I don't need Jalen Hurts chugging Bud Light on a Tuesday with a Mike linebacker. I don't need it. If they want to do it individually, fine. I just don't need it. So, AJ, and by the way, they have not talked reportedly since they broke up. Well, it's camp. They're busy. It's different in basketball. I do need Tatum and Jaylen Brown because there's only five starters and they have to work together very, very well, right? Because they're both elite players. I would like to have a decent relationship. In football, quarterback, wide receiver, I could care less. Wide receivers generally hang out with wide receivers. Quarterbacks hang out with coaches. That's just the way it is. So A.J. Brown will crush in New England, though. He talked this week about his relationship with Jalen.
18: No, it's not about no closure or anything, man. It's love. You know, I want a Super Bowl ring with them. And it's always be love, no matter how anyone feels. You know, I love Philly, and I will always love Philly. But I'm here now, and that's where my feet are, and that's what I'm focused on. I want to come in a better place, you know. I wasn't in a bad place in Philly, you know. So I leave it at that.
0: For the record, Jalen had a higher completion percentage when targeting Saquon Barkley, Dallas Goedert, and Devontae Smith. Passer rating, excuse me, when he was in Philadelphia, right? Like he actually has a higher. Now, some of that could be A.J. Brown goes downfield more. A.J. Brown draws the best corner back. It could. There's a lot of things that fall into this. It's not that A.J. Brown's not good, but when they targeted him seven or fewer times, Jalen Hurts the last 2 years hasn't lost a game. He doesn't lose games. So, you know, I can love somebody, but there can be a reality simultaneously of like, yeah, it's time. It's time for the A-plus receiver to go get Drake May. And Drake May throws about as accurate a deep ball as the league has. So that's going to work just fine. All right. I'm sorry, J-Mac, on the morals things.
19: I got so much to say on that. But on your A.J. Brown point, I will note, you know, if you're QB1 and I'm wide receiver one and you get me traded, don't think I'm going to be taking your calls, bro.
0: You know, well, if you
19: I'm not surprised A.J. Brown and Hurts haven't talked. That was an ugly ending. All the reports that were out there clearly are true. They had beef.
0: The alpha in that is not the unhappy wide receiver. It's the quarterback. The quarterback runs the show.
19: He does.
0: I mean, we have two mics, but they only have one ball. The quarterback runs the show. Let me tell you.
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29: 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When you think about the best teams in the National League, it's always the L.A. Dodgers, the Milwaukee Brewers, the Atlanta Braves, and the Chicago Cubs. But don't sleep on the San Diego Padres. The Pons have won 17 of their last 22, and now in sole possession of the third and final wild card spot in the NL, no one wants to see them in October. I'm Nick Costos.
30: 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The Robbie Ray and Casey Mize editions are editions that are built to go head-to-head against Shohei Ohtani or a start against Yamamoto. In the postseason, the Padres want to compete with the Dodgers in a playoff series, and these moves are evidence.
31: I was in a wreck. 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
0: we have a massive MVP debate in the National League. Pete Crow Armstrong for the Cubs and Shohei Ohtani for the Dodgers. It's not a legacy debate. PCA, remember, he's the best defensive player in Major League Baseball, not just outfielder, right? Ohtani is DH, and then he just occasionally pitches. PCA is the only all-star for the Cubs, whereas Ohtani is on a stacked roster. This is going to come down to at-bats overwhelmingly, and defense, which Ohtani doesn't play. PCA is the favorite. The difference to me is when you watch the Cubs, their speed, their power, and their defense all start with Pete Crow Armstrong. He is the North Star.
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0: The Herd. 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
0: There's an NFL team. Guess which NFL team was without 20 players who were injured at their practice. You'd be like, Niners, I know football is more than just vibes, but the vibes around the Niners are not good. The coach has a concussion. Ricky Pearsall now out for the year again.
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3: Good morning from inside Rio Grande Credit Union Field. It is an absolutely delightful day for baseball, and we are counting down to game three of a six-game series between the visiting Las Vegas Aviators and the host Albuquerque Isotopes. It's AAA baseball here in the Pacific Coast League. We are thrilled to have you tuning us in on this Thursday, wherever and however you might be listening. I'm Josh Sushon here at the ballpark. Bob Walpo back at Master Studio Controls. We welcome you to Isotopes on Deck, first pitch about 20 minutes from now. So far, Las Vegas has won both games of this series, including a 12-8 victory in a back-and-forth contest last night. Las Vegas is the Sacramento Athletics AAA affiliate. The Aviators scored in six of their nine at-bats last night. Most significantly, they scored at least one run every inning after the Isotopes scored a run. Aviators hit four home runs, and their cleanup man, Joey Meneses, drove in his league-leading 99th run of this season. Albuquerque is the AAA affiliate of the Colorado Rockies. The Isotopes have lost six of their last seven games. They are now 10 games behind first-place Sugarland with 28 games remaining. A bright spot was that Rock Riggio hit his first AAA home run last night. The offense scored eight total runs, but they could have scored so many more as they hit into three double plays and stranded 13 runners on base. Today's pitching matchup is presented by Cheetah Strategy. 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Both starters are fairly new to their current team. Las Vegas will have lefty Ryan Majdic make his sixth start at AAA, while Albuquerque sends Mason Adams to the hill for a third time. So that sets the scene. We'll pause here for 90 seconds, then we return. Our guest will be Isotopes General Manager Chrissy Baines. We'll discuss all the money raised on the last homestand with Native American Heritage Night jersey auction and the upcoming Lowrider Night with another jersey auction this Saturday. Chrissy Baines, coming up next on the Isotopes Multimedia Network.
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2: Wanted to talk to Chrissy about something that happened on the last homestand and something that's going to be happening on Saturday. Let's start with the last homestand, Chrissy, because we had Native American Heritage Night. We did an auction jersey. We're always hoping that we can raise a lot of money. And in the case of the Bob Chavez Scholarship, oh my goodness, did we raise a lot of money.
3: I like the enthusiasm. And also, yeah, welcome Day Baseball. My favorite is Day Baseball, by the way. Yeah, last homestand was something we should all be incredibly proud of. Yes, we raised an incredible amount of money, $24,985.93, to be exact. This was by far the largest in-stadium auction that we've hosted here at Isotopes Park. And we're just incredibly proud. Like the artwork that Yvonne created for that jersey obviously just meant so much to the culture and the community. And needless to say, everybody that came into these gates for that game wanted a jersey. And it definitely shows. And we're just super proud. Actually, when I told Yvonne the number, she even cried.
2: Wow.
3: She cried. She's just super honored. She feels like just incredibly, like, just so appreciative of the fact that the IPCC reached out to her to create the jersey. And just the symbolism within the entire design is just something she's just incredibly proud of.
2: You used the word community at one point, and I think that for all that we love baseball and love putting on baseball, there's so much more. And so the way that the community got behind this effort and what it means to partner with the Native American Cultural Center, can maybe speak to just what the fans did. I mean, it was their money that did all this.
3: Yeah, for sure their money. You know, for us, we've been really trying to grow this partnership with the Indian Pueblo Cultural Center for many years. And we really feel that this year we really hit a home run with the partnership. Monique and her team over at the IPCC are incredible. And really, it was our ask of them what this night should look like. Mm-hmm. What should this be? How is this going to resonate within the culture and the community for Native Americans? And just to hear, if you haven't heard the story of Yvonne and the symbolism and the meaning behind the design and the jersey, absolutely look it up. It's incredible. But that is how we connected. That is absolutely how this night resonated.
2: This is Isotopes on Deck. We're visiting with Chrissy Baines, the Isotopes General Manager. All right, so we got another one coming up this Saturday. This time it's going to benefit the Duke City Lowrider After School Program. It's part of the Lowrider Night on Saturday. What should people know about the latest jersey auction that we got this Saturday?
3: The one coming up is incredible. The design last year really hit a home run. This year, I personally feel that the design is even better. Sending it off with that like turquoisey/blue design. I think that this is going to be more popular than the one for last year. So definitely fans getting through the gates will be making that mad dash to the pro shop to either buy the jersey. Obviously the team will be wearing the same jersey and we'll be auctioning those jerseys off for the charity. And just super excited for that. We're grateful to work with Rob Blast and Dacia with the after school program. Clarissa Pena, city councilwoman, mind you, has just done a tremendous job in creating that after-school program. All the kids involved, they're super talented, and they really teach lifelong lessons at that after-school program. And we're grateful to have that partnership with them continue this season. And we're hoping to raise just as much money, if not more, for this charity as well.
2: Final question. People arrive super early for the bobblehead, but the steps that the isotopes are doing, even more so than in the past, to make sure that it's as comfortable as possible, please explain.
3: We have a lot going on. You know, I've really talked to the staff this year about we invite the crowd, and then when we invite that crowd, we have to take care of that crowd. And people we expect will be lining up for this bobblehead probably at 6, 7 a.m. Gates don't open until 5 o'clock p.m. So we have a lot going on outside. We have misting fans. We've got cooling towels. We've got water stations. We have entertainment starting outside the gates at 1:30, I believe, and we'll continue through the entire afternoon. So, yeah, we've also
2: extended a lot more cover, too, as well.
3: A lot more shade structure. We extended the tents outside first, third base gate, and we're also going to extend the tent outside McKernan. But part of that is part of the lowrider show that mm-hmm. will be also on the outside of the concourse leading up to the game as well. So people will be able to walk by and check out the amazing lowriders that we have, and then we'll have the lowrider parade starting at 5 o'clock p.m.
2: All right, Chrissy. As always, appreciate your time. Thank you.
3: Thank you, Josh.
2: Once again, that is Chrissy Baines, the Isotopes General Manager. Let's take a break here on Isotopes on Deck. We'll come back. We'll get you a couple of notes about the Rockies starting lineups as we count down to first pitch here on the Isotopes Multimedia Network.
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7: Mentalist of a gentle breeze. And it's time now for the Rockies Organization Report. It's presented by New Mexico Orthopedics. Whether you're on the field or on the go, trust New Mexico Orthopedics to get you back to doing what you love. New Mexico Orthopedics is the official team orthopedic surgeons for the Isotopes. Last night in Denver, the Dodgers completed a three-game sweep over the Rockies with a 6-4 victory. That continues a trend. The Dodgers are 41-11 against the Rockies since 2023. That is a .788 winning percentage over the course of a 162-game season. That is a 128 win pace. Dodgers definitely have the Rockies' number. Rockies are idle today. Now, Colorado starter Kyle Freeland departed that game in the fourth inning due to neck spasms. We won't know the severity of that injury until tomorrow, maybe Saturday. Speaking of injuries, let's get you some Isotopes roster moves. Outfielder Tyler Freeman starts a Major League rehab assignment with the Isotopes today. He's wearing number 20. He was sidelined with a lumbar injury. That means lower back. Freeman last played for the Rockies on August 8th. And also TJ Shook officially back on the Isotopes roster. He was optioned by the Rockies yesterday. All right, let's get you the starting lineups for this game. 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Las Vegas, the A's affiliate led by Fran Reardon, will line up this way. Drew Swift back in the lineup leading things off. He'll be at shortstop. Jared Dickey hits second. He'll be in right field. Brian Buevas roams in center field. He'll hit third. Joey Meneses, sitting on 99 RBIs for the season, will clean up. He's the designated hitter. Batting fifth at third base is Jack Winkler. Cole Kahn starts for a third consecutive game at catcher. He'll hit sixth. Luke Mann at first base, bat seventh. Hitting eighth, playing at second base is Justin Reamer. He made his AAA debut yesterday. Colby Holzer in left field hits ninth. And the starting pitcher for Las Vegas is right-hander Ryan Majdich. The Albuquerque Isotopes, as announced by manager Pedro Lopez. Topes, of course, the Rockies affiliate. It'll be Ryan Ritter leading things off. He'll play left field this afternoon. Then it's Tyler Freeman. As we told you, he is starting a Major League rehab assignment. Freeman will play right field. Edward Julian hits third. He'll play second base. Charlie Condon back in the lineup after getting a day off. He'll be at first base. He cleans up. Sterling Thompson bats fifth. He'll be the designated hitter. Then you have Nick Kent at shortstop hitting sixth. Rock Riggio moves over to third base this afternoon. He'll bat seventh. Jose Cordova gets the start at catcher hitting eighth. In center field, batting ninth is Drew Avens. It is the 13th consecutive game Avens is starting in center field. And the starting pitcher is right-hander Mason Adams. The umpires for today's game are presented by Precision Eye Center, where each person leaves our care scene, their world as clear as possible. We truly are a sight for sore eyes. 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Ty Krause is working the plate. He'll call balls and strikes. Elliot Melton, the umpire at first base. The crew chief, Jen Powell, is at second. Jacob Metz is the umpire at third base. Here's a look at the standings in the Pacific Coast League with 28 games left. Sugarland is in first place. The Space Cowboys are hosting second place Oklahoma City. They have split the first two games of that series. And it's Sacramento that actually moved up to four games back. OKC, four and a half out. Then you got Round Rock, five games back. Las Vegas, the team the Isotopes are hosting, they won the first half title, and Albuquerque is 10 games back with 28 to play. So that's going to wrap up Isotopes on Deck. When we come back, we'll get started with today's game. It is the third game of this series. It is the 48th game of the second half, game number 123 overall. It's Las Vegas at Albuquerque. It's the A's affiliate against the Rockies affiliate. Ryan Majdich versus Mason Adams is the pitching matchup. And the first pitch is coming up next here on the Isotopes Multimedia Network.
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7: We come to you on this Thursday afternoon. It's day baseball here in the land of enchantment. We're glad to have you with us, whether you're listening from the car, the office, whether you're working later tonight, wherever, however you might be listening, we're glad to have you tuning us in today. It's the third game of this six-game series. Visiting Las Vegas Aviators have won the first two games. The host, Albuquerque Isotopes, looking to get their first victory this week. My name is Josh Sushan. I'm your play-by-play announcer for this radio TV simulcast. Bob Walpole back at Master Studio Controls on the radio side. Luis Fernandez directs our Windfire Productions crew for those of you who are watching this on Bally Sports Live. If you're in the area in Albuquerque, come join us for some day baseball. Starting pitchers have completed their warm-up tosses. Isotopes will be taking the field here momentarily. All blue skies other than just a few small white clouds here and there. It is 89 degrees here at the ballpark, hardly any wind at all. If it's a slow day at the office, if you're not working, come join us. We definitely have some available seats, whether you want to sit in the sun, whether you want to sit under an umbrella, whether you want to find some area underneath an overhang where you can be in the shade. We've got lots of options for you as we play game three of this six-game series. Continuing the trend of day games on Thursdays when the Isotopes are home, Las Vegas Aviators have been very good in day games. They are 16-4. The Isotopes are 18-12 in day games. Yeah, we played a lot of day games, and we'll have another one on Sunday. We will still have five more day games on the final two homestands of the season as well. So the plate meeting is complete. Umpires just waiting on the Isotopes taking the field. The Topes are in their red jerseys today. Name and number is in white. We call it the Circle A logo with a baseball spinning around the A with white pants. And the Aviators in their navy blue uniforms. Tyler Freeman here on a Major League rehab assignment. Freeman just starting his rehab assignment this afternoon. He has been sidelined with a lower back injury. He'll be playing in right field. He's making sure the glove is all loosened up and ready to go. And just waiting on Mason Adams to take the mound. Well, so far in this series, Las Vegas won the opening game 5-3 was the final Tuesday night. That was a game that was scoreless at the halfway point of the contest. And then yesterday, back and forth, Las Vegas won it 12-8. Every time the Isotopes scored, Las Vegas answered immediately in the next half inning. The Aviators scored in six of their nine at-bats. And their offense and the Isotopes offense, really, these are two of the best offenses in all of minor league baseball. And even though the offenses have changed quite a bit, as is always the case at AAA, both offenses, generally speaking, continue to pour in lots of runs. And now the Isotopes are taking the field. Mason Adams leading the boys out of the third base dugout. And Adams will start warming up here momentarily. Well, for Mason Adams, this is his third start with the Isotopes. He was acquired in one of the three trades the Rockies made on the final day before the trading deadline. He came over from the White Sox in the deal that sent Brent and Doyle to the south side of Chicago. And Mason Adams is the Cheetah Strategy starting pitcher. Cheetah Strategy offers strategic planning and brand consulting. Adams missed all of last season with Tommy John elbow surgery, and the White Sox were being careful with him this year. The Rockies organization doing the same. He is not expected to throw more than five innings or 75 pitches. In each of his first two outings with the Topes, he's gone exactly four innings. He went four scoreless at home against Sugarland. Then he allowed two runs at Oklahoma City last week. He has struck out nine. He has walked three in those first two outings. And so this is his second time pitching here in the land of enchantment. The defense behind Adams will be Ryan Ritter in left field. And this afternoon, Drew Avens starting for a 13th consecutive game in center. And Tyler Freeman on a rehab assignment is in right. Left side of the infield is Rock Riggio. He's getting his first start at third. Previously, he was at second. Nick Kent plays at shortstop. Edward Julian will be at second. Charlie Condon plays first, and the catcher is Jose Cordova. Adams with a couple more tosses before he's set to go. And the lineup that Adams will face this afternoon for Las Vegas. Again, Las Vegas is the A's affiliate. It'll be Drew Swift, Jared Dickey, and Brian Cuevas, the first three. Middle third of the order is Joey Meneses, Jack Winkler, Cole Kahn, and bottom third of the order, Luke Mann, Justin Reamer, and Colby Halter. All right, so we are just about set for baseball. Adams gets a little bit more rosin bag on that right hand. It'll be a righty on righty to begin today's game. So Drew Swift is ready. It is 12:08 p.m. Mountain Time, and here comes the first pitch. It's a fastball that's in there for a called strike. It is officially 89 degrees here in the Duke City. Adams works from the first base side of the rubber, and his 0-1 delivered. Fastball, called strike, outside corner at 94 miles an hour. It's nothing in two. Adams is listed at 6'1", 190 pounds, 26 years old. Born in Davenport, Iowa. Grew up in Florida, went to college at Jacksonville. 0-2 is outside for a ball. Originally a 13th round draft pick by the White Sox. And this is his fourth year as a pro. And the 1-2 pitch to Swift is taken low. And the count is 2-2. Shift rocking back and forth as Adams listens for the sign. He's got it. And the 2-2. A wave and a miss. Struck him out with a curveball. So an excellent start for Adams as he puts away Swift. Down and away with that curveball. And so that'll bring Jared Dickey to the plate. Dickey's having a very good series already. But on base seven times. He's 4-for-6. He's walked three times. He's homered. It was a three-run homer yesterday in the third inning. First pitch to the lefty is low. That is ball one. Outfield plays him straight away. Infield plays him just a little bit to pull, not too drastic. 1-0 is a called strike. Evens the count at 1-1. Overall, the Aviators hit four home runs yesterday. They've hit five in the series. Here's the 1-1. A swing and a miss. Blew the fastball by him. And the count is 1-2 now on Dickey. Dickey hitting at 258 with a 369 on base, and the 1-2 on the way is a sharp line drive foul down the first baseline out in front of that curveball. And the count is still one ball and two strikes on Dickey. Dickey started the season at AA Midland, was moved up to AAA on May 12th. This is now his 76th game with the AAA Aviators. The 1-2 is popped up down the left field line. Sprinting out, Riggio coming in is Ritter, and this ball lands into the netting right next to where the tarp is located down the left field line. I don't think anyone really had a chance at that, where that one landed. A long run for everybody, so a foul ball, and the count is still 1-2. Dickey gets his bat back. And Dickey will step back in. Adams looking for back-to-back strikeouts to start the day. The pitch is taken low. And the count is 2-2. Las Vegas won the first half title. Doesn't matter what they do in the second half. They'll be hosting the second half champion in a best of three at their ballpark last week of September. 2-2, ground ball up the middle. That's a base hit into center field. Adams couldn't quite get it. Second baseman Julian playing way over toward the hole. And so Dickey is aboard. There's the first hit of the game. So Adams will go out of the stretch, and Brian Buevas will hit next. Well, this pitch got way too much of the plate. It was a fastball pretty much right down the middle. Dickey takes his lead. Buevas, a right-handed hitter. He's 1-for-8 for the series. And first pitch, he is in there for a called strike. Really good curveball, kind of buckled the knees of Buevas. Adams looks over his shoulder as Dickey takes the lead. And the 0-1. Inside, it hit him. Fastball got away, 93 miles an hour. So Buevas will head down to first base. And the Aviators now have two on with one out. And well, here comes Joey Meneses, who has got 99 RBIs on the season. Another look for the TV audience. I think it got the left arm of Buevas. And now it's Joey Meneses, 99 RBIs for the season. That leads the PCL, fourth most in all of minor league baseball. Number 100's at second base. First pitch, a little dribbler, foul, behind home toward the third base side for strike one. Meneses hit a two-run home run Tuesday. Yesterday had an RBI single. He has already obliterated his career high for RBIs, which was 82. And the 0-1 pitch. Check swing, and he went around, says the home plate umpire, Ty Krause. And the count is 0-2. Didn't even need to appeal down to first base. Home plate umpire saw it himself. 0-2 from Adams. Taken low. Meneses, two different stints with the A's this year, although he didn't get a whole lot of playing time. 3-for-20 in brief action. This is his 98th game at AAA, so just barely more than one RBI per game. Extremely good ratio. 1-2 pitch is a ground ball to the third baseman. Fielded by Riggio, goes to second. That's one a little offline, but they still turn the double play. Is Edward Julian able to keep his foot on the bag and make the pivot? And the side is retired. No runs, one hit. No errors and one left after a half inning. Las Vegas nothing. Albuquerque coming to bat here on the Isotopes Multimedia Network.
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7: Las Vegas did not score in the top of the first. Now the Albuquerque Isotopes get their first swings today. Ryan Ritter rehabbing major leaguer Tyler Freeman and Edward Julian will be the first three who will face left-hander Ryan Magdich. He has gone from single-A Lansing to double-A Midland to triple-A Las Vegas this year, and Ryan Ritter has been assessed a automatic strike for a pitch timer violation. He's trying to plead his case right now with umpire Ty Krause, but he's going to lose this argument, so we got an automatic strike against Ritter. And Ritter's still not happy. He's going to use his timeout here, which I think is a good idea to try to give himself a few more seconds to get as many negative thoughts out of the brain as possible. And now the first pitch is a swing and a miss, and Ritter's down nothing in two. Magdich, a lefty from the third base side of the rubber. Hands together at the waist. From the stretch, the pitch is sliced foul to the first base side and out of the concourse. No balls, two strikes. Ritter's 3-for-9 this week, plus a couple of walks. 0-2 is a liner into center field. That one's down for a base hit. And so Ryan Ritter shakes off the automatic strike that he didn't like with a single to center field. Well, I'll tell you what, if you like double plays, this has been your series. As we had a combined 12 double plays in the first two games, and then a double play ends the top of the first inning today. Isotopes double plays are sponsored by Malloy Lewis Lunas. You can save an extra $5.05 off any vehicle at Malloy. Ritter is running an enormous jump. The first pitch is a ball to Tyler Freeman. Boy, Ritter, boy, he had a five-step jump on Magdich. And now the pitch is hit in the air to center field. Buevas is camping underneath it, waiting on gravity. Makes the catch. Ritter head down, tagging, sprinting for third base. Feet first slide. He's in there safely. So Freeman flies to center. Ritter gets to third. And Magic is going to have to try to strand a runner on at third base. The stolen base by Ritter, presented by Allied Universal. Speed matters on the field. Integration matters in security. Allied Universal connects people, technology, and services to protect what matters most. Ritter takes his lead at third. Infield comes in. Edward Julian, the batter. First pitch is a called strike on the inside corner. Lefty on lefty matchup. And the 0-1. Is taken outside for a ball. Magdich ready. Deep breath, leg kick pitch. And that's a chopper foul off the front foot. Rolls toward the first baseman. And then into foul territory, but again, off the front foot. Count is 1-2 on Julian. Jeech is 26 years old. This is his fifth start at AAA. Again, he went from single A to double A to triple A this year. 1-2 is low. Good take there by Julian on a slider. Makes the count 2-2. Madge Deitch is mostly a sinker-slider guy. He'll also throw a changeup and a four-seam fastball. Statcast thinks he throws a curveball as well occasionally. 2-2 is fouled into the netting behind home. Just underway, no score. Come join us if you're in the Albuquerque area and you got nothing to do today. We're on the bottom of the first inning. The set and the 2-2. Miss low and inside. Tried the slider there and the count is full. On deck is Charlie Condon. Runner a single, a stolen base, went to third on a flyout. Now the payoff to Julian in roots. Check swing foul ends up behind home. We'll do it again. In his first four games back at AAA, Julian is 3-for-14. Two of those three hits are doubles. He's driven in two. He's walked two times as well. This will be the eighth pitch of this at-bat. Here it comes. And that's a ground ball to the right side. Off the glove of Mann and into right field. That's going to bring in Ritter, who's going on contact. And so Julian gets one through the drawn-in infield. And it's a 1-0 Isotopes lead. A slider away. This has been scored a base hit. Luke Mann diving to his right. Couldn't come up with it. Charlie Condon steps in, had the day off yesterday. Charlie's been fighting a slump lately. First pitch is outside for a ball. Condon was 2-for-22 last week at Oklahoma City. 0-for-3 in the opener Tuesday night. Next pitch is inside for a ball. It's 2-0. Overall, Charlie's still enjoying a very good season. 22 home runs, 74 driven in, and 103 games. 518 slugging percentage. The 2-0 from the lefty. A swing and a foul straight back. Julian takes his lead at first base, a small lead. And the 2-1 pitch is popped up into shallow left. Coming in, Colby Halter, and comes in a little bit more. He's there. He makes the catch. We like to call it a high sky on these day games, not a whole lot of cloud coverage. Sometimes that can be challenging. Usually the most challenging part of these day games is the latter third of the game. And now here's Sterling Thompson. This is his third game back off the injured list. Played 5 innings Tuesday, 7 innings yesterday. He's the DH today, scheduled to play all 9 innings. First pitch, a wave and a miss on a slider, strike one. Great to have Sterling back in the lineup. Made an impact immediately Tuesday. Came in on a low line drive, made the catch, threw out a runner at home for a double play. 0-1's a wave and a miss. And then yesterday, Thompson was on base three more times, a double, two walks, scored two runs. Big part of the Isotopes lineup that was missing for about 3 weeks. 0-2 pitch delivered. Looks at that one, it missed outside for a ball. Madge Deitch is set. And the pitch, Julian's running, it's low. Throw down to second base, delayed steal, and he's out at second base. Shortstop Swift applying the tag, a perfect throw by Cole Kahn, and that ends the inning. One run, two hits, no errors, nobody left on base. We go to the second, 1-0. Albuquerque leads Las Vegas here on the Isotopes Multimedia Network.
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7: Albuquerque Isotopes get the jump. They just scored a run in the home half of the first. Now Las Vegas Aviators come to bat here in the second. Mason Adams used a double play grounder to get out of a 2-on-1-out jam in the first. And Jack Winkler, a swing and a miss. Strike one begins the top of the second. Winkler is 2-for-9 so far in the series. He's hit into three double plays. And the 0-1 from Adams is on the way. Fastball just missed outside. Evens the count at 1-1. Winkler was with the Astros organization, AAA Sugarland, earlier this year. Played 56 games for them. This is his 32nd with Las Vegas, and he takes low for ball two. Combined numbers between the two AAA teams, 207 average, 12 home runs, 56 RBIs. Five of those 12 home runs were hit last week. Next one is a swing and a ground ball foul on the first base side. A lot of English on it. Rolls all the way to the first base dugout, counts 2-2. Now the turn, late kick, and 2-2. This one's fouled up high over the netting, onto the roof. It's still 2-2. Outfield straight away against the right-handed hitting Winkler. And the next 2-2. A swing and a miss. Got him with a high fastball. Second strikeout of the game for Adams. And that'll bring Cole Kahn to the plate. On a switch hitter, batting from the left side. Homered from the right side yesterday. This is his 15th game at AAA. Moved up from AA Midland a few weeks ago. First pitch, ground ball to the second baseman. Two hopper right at Julian. Looks it into the glove, easy toss to first. And two quick outs for Mason Adams here in the top of the second. And now it's the veteran Luke Mann. Mann also homered yesterday. And first pitch to the lefty as a fastball in there for a called strike. Infield plays him to pull. Next pitch. Taken high and outside. Evens the count at 1-1. Mann went to college at University of Missouri in Columbia. 14th round pick, 2023 by the A's. The 1-1 is a called strike on the outside corner. Each of the last 2 years, Mann has played at both AA and AAA. He was a five-year guy at Missouri. Of course, 2020, the COVID year, no one lost eligibility that year. And, of course, 5 years becoming a lot more common these days. Here's a 1-2 called third strike. Got him looking, and that's a really good inning for Adams. Three up, three down with two punch outs. We go to the bottom of the second inning. 1-0, Las Vegas trailing Albuquerque. This is the Isotopes Multimedia Network.
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7: 1-0, an early lead for Albuquerque over Las Vegas as we start the bottom of the second. Sterling Thompson was at the plate when the first inning ended on a caught stealing. Count was 2-2. It resets. First pitch of the inning. He's swinging a foul tip into the catcher's mitt for strike one. Nick Kent and then Rock Riggio will follow against left-hander Ryan Majdic, who went to three different colleges before becoming a professional baseball player. Here's the 0-1. That is a hit by pitch. Wasn't sure if it hit the bat or the hand of Thompson. He got hit somewhere on the hand or the wrist. Majdic thinks it should be a foul ball. Manager Fran Reardon of Las Vegas coming out of the first base dugout. Hands out wide like, I disagree. He wants a word with home plate umpire Ty Krause. The home plate umpire will ask the other three umpires to see if they saw it any differently. Elliot Melton at first, the crew chief Jen Powell at second, Jacob Metz at third. All four umpires will get together. Krause saw it as a hit by pitch. Did anyone see it or hear it drastically differently? That's what those four will determine. Meantime, we all just wait. And the call's going to stand, much to the chagrin of Fran Reardon, who's much more animated now. And Reardon will now head back to the first base dugout. So a hit by pitch begins the inning. TV audience will get a look at it. Center field camera, kind of tough to tell from there. It was extremely close to the knob of the bat and the hand or the feet.

0: We head to the third inning, 1-0. Albuquerque leads Las Vegas here on the Isotopes Multimedia Network.
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0: We are on to the third inning in Game 3 of this six-game series. We have had a combined 14 double plays. Each team has hit into seven. Today's score, 1-0, Albuquerque leading Las Vegas. Justin Reamer will lead things off, righty on righty. And Reamer takes outside for ball one. Reamer made his AAA debut yesterday, went 3-for-5, all three hits were singles. A 4.46 on base percentage between single A and double A before he got moved up to AAA. 1-0, swings, fouls it off to the first base side, way down the line onto the concourse to even the count. Reamer, 24 years old, from Arlington, Virginia. 1-1 pitch, foul straight back. And the count is 1-2. Now the turn by Adams. His next pitch, a swing and a miss. Got him with a high fastball. That is the fourth strikeout for Adams. Two of them elevating fastballs, and the hitter unable to lay off. Catcher Cordova setting up a high target, and Reamer could not lay off. Now here's Colby Halter. Halter was teammates with Sterling Thompson of the Isotopes when they were in college at the University of Florida. First pitch is outside for a ball. Halter, a two-run homer yesterday in the seventh inning. And then had a sacrifice bunt in his next plate appearance. 1-0 is a called strike near the inside corner, and Halter doesn't like the call at all. He's allowed to challenge it. That is a rule that's been in place for a while. Unless the umpire said that it was a foul tip or something, if you're that upset about the call, just challenge it. And now the 1-1 is hit in the air to right center field. Long run for Freeman, but Tyler runs it down in the right center field gap. On a rehab assignment, Freeman getting tested here in the third inning. Well, that's exactly what you want. You want to get tested, and he had to go back into his right quite a bit and runs that one down. So that is six in a row set down by Adams. And now top of the order, here's Drew Swift. Swift struck out to start the game. First pitch of this at-bat is way outside and low, ball one. Isotopes Baseball brought to you in part by Xfinity. Hey, Isotopes fans, get in the zone with coverage that will not strike out. Xfinity delivers game-winning Wi-Fi that's locked in at one price for 5 years. Xfinity, imagine that.

0: 1-0 is a little inside. It'll be challenged. This is the first official challenge of the game. Jose Cordova thinks it should have been a strike. And the verdict from the computer system, indeed a strike. The entire baseball in the strike zone. Or maybe 99% of the baseball was in the strike zone. Well, there's been a lot of overturned calls in this series. 1-1 pitch is a swing and a miss. Tuesday's game, there were 7 challenges, 5 of them were overturned. Yesterday, there was 10 challenges, 9 of them overturned. One of them was a check swing challenge, the others were the conventional ball strike. Now the 1-2, check swing, he did not go, it was a little inside. Count is 2 balls and 2 strikes. Next pitch, low and away. That would have been ball 4 if it was not for the overturned call. Of course, the pitch selection probably changes. So we got a full count now, 3-2 on Drew Swift. Here's the payoff. Ground ball to the right side. Condon Fields, he'll take it himself. Sprints to the bag, beats Swift there, and the side is retired. 3-3 down for Adams once again. We go to the home half of the third, 1-0. Albuquerque, the lead over Las Vegas here on the Isotopes Multimedia Network.
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0: It's a 1-0 Albuquerque lead as the Isotopes come to bat, bottom of the third inning against Las Vegas. Jose Cordova, Drew Avins, Ryan Ritter, 8-9-1 hitters. Against left-hander Ryan Majdic. He works out of the stretch at all times, and first pitch of the inning is taken low for a ball. Amesville, Ontario, Canada. Started off his collegiate career at Cisco Junior College for 2 years, then went to Division II Florida Southern. Next pitch, Cordova hits in the air way down the right field line. That is a fair ball and a home run. Yeah, that ball hit the pole down the right field line. Jose Cordova just keeps it fair. A solo homer, and it's a 2-0 Isotopes lead. A line drive the other way that just barely stayed fair. Now there is an advertisement that hangs along the right field pole, which actually helps out the umpires be able to see it better. And I'm pretty sure it hit the advertisement, which is in fair territory. Actually, I think it hit the pole and then bounced toward foul territory, but I think it hit the pole. And so a home run for Cordova. Meanwhile, Drew Avins down on the count 0-1. Next pitch, he's bunted foul over the netting and into the crowd. Avins trying to drag that one. And the count is 0-2. Another look for the TV audience. This ball had some slice to it. Yeah, I'm not positive, but I think that hit the actual pole itself and not the advertisement that's connected to the pole. The 0-2 is a wave and a miss. Avin strikes out. One away here in the third inning. With the home run by Jose Cordova, Rio Grande Credit Union donates another $30 to Special Olympics of New Mexico. Rio Grande Credit Union is your New Mexico Credit Union. Now, top of the order, here's Ryan Ritter. First pitch swinging, fouls it straight back. Ritter singled, stole second, went to third on a fly ball, scored the game's first run on a single. Next pitch is fouled off to the right, out of play. And Ritter once again down on the count, no balls and two strikes. Madge Deitch ready. The 0-2 is outside for a ball. And now the 1-2 in route. A wave and a miss. Got him on a slider. Back-to-back strikeouts for Madge Deitch. His first two of the afternoon. And now the hitter is Tyler Freeman. Freeman flew out to center in his first at-bat. He's on a rehab assignment. Last played for the Rockies on August 8th. We're on a Rockies helmet, Isotopes uniform. First pitch is high for a ball. Tyler, a .247 average with Colorado, a .317 on base. Freeman actually has more hit-by-pitches than walks this year, which is extremely unusual. 1-0 pitch is on the ground on the left side. Base hit just past the dive of Winkler, the third baseman. And so Freeman aboard. Freeman 15 hit by pitches against 11 walks with the Rockies. A single here with two outs to start a rally. Winkler three, maybe four steps to his left and couldn't quite get that with the dive. Now it's Edward Julian. First pitch is a called strike near the outside corner. Freeman takes his lead. And the 0-1 is outside for a ball. Julian got one past the drawn-in infield, an RBI single in the first inning. Actually went off the glove of the first baseman, Mann. And the pitch is a ground ball to the left side. Swift fields. He'll run to second base for the force out, and that will end the inning. But the Isotopes score a run. There was two hits, no errors, and one left on base. The home run by Jose Cordova, his first at AAA, by the way, extends the Albuquerque lead 2-0 over Las Vegas here on the Isotopes Multimedia Network.

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3: We start the middle third of this afternoon's contest here at Rio Grande Credit Union Field. Albuquerque starter Mason Adams has retired seven in a row. Isotopes a 2-0 lead over Las Vegas. Jared Dickey will start things off, number two hitter for the Aviators. First pitch driven in the air to the right center field gap, and no one's getting that one. Splits the outfielders, and it one hops the wall. Evans will pick it up on the warning track, and Dickey stops at second with a leadoff double. Well, that ends the streak of seven in a row. Dickey's 2-for-2 today. He's now 6-for-8 in the series. Fastball wasn't quite right down the middle, but close to the heart of the plate. And he was all over that fastball. 101.9, the exit velocity. Brian Buevas, the hitter. He was hit by a pitch in his first plate appearance today. And here's the pitch. Taken for a cold strike. Time now for Ultra Moments in Isotopes history. It's presented by Michelob Ultra. That's a superior light beer. It's brewed for those who understand that it's only worth it if you enjoy it. Michelob Ultra, play you for an Ultra. 0-1 is called strike on the inside corner. Buevas started to bring his right hand up to his helmet as if he was going to challenge it. Elected not to. Good choice. Computer would have called it a strike, confirmed it as a strike. And now the 0-2 pitch is a jam shot in the air to center field. Avens coming over, reaches up, makes the catch. And Dickey thought about tagging, then changed his mind, stays at second base. One away here in the fourth inning. Well, it was on this day in 2016. And the Isotopes had an extremely arduous day of travel. What's something you do not want to hear the pilot say after you've taken off? It's something along the lines of, we have a mechanical problem with the plane, we need to turn around. Well, that is what the Isotopes traveling party heard after leaving Oklahoma City on this day in 2016. Here's Joey Meneses. First pitch, a little blooper, shallow right. Actually, not that shallow. Tyler Freeman is there to make the catch. This time, Dickey will tag. Freeman's got a great arm, but it's up the third baseline. It was a strong throw, but not as accurate as it needed to be to throw out Dickey. And there's two away now. And I better finish this story. Anyway, so we left Oklahoma City, had to turn around, come back to OKC. By the time we got a new plane and got to Denver, we definitely missed our departing flight. Southwest Airlines had to set up an entirely new flight for us. It was basically the entire team plus a few other people. We landed at 4. We got to the ballpark at 4:35, and then we started the game 2.5 hours later. People didn't even go home. Just went straight from the airport to the ballpark, got changed, put on their baseball gear, got warmed up, went out there and played, and the Isotopes pounded Fresno 7-2. Didn't matter that it was a long day of travel. Isotopes won anyways. Here's Jack Winkler taking high ball one. That game was also notable because back when we had a hill in center field, Raimel Tapia made back-to-back catches falling down on the hill. It was back-to-back batters in which he was falling down, made spectacular catches. The 1-0 is a called strike. And that night on ESPN's SportsCenter Top 10, the number one play was the back-to-back plays made by Raimel Tapia. The 1-1 pitch from Adams. is a foul ball off the front foot. Rolls toward third, but again, hit the batter's foot, a foul ball. Nowadays, we don't have as many travel issues as we used to, thanks to the dedicated day off every Monday. We occasionally run into some more issues that makes things more complicated than we would like. But the Monday day off mitigates most of those. 1-2 pitch gets away from Cordova, bounces back closely enough, flip to Adams, tag is not in time. A feet first slide for Dickey, he scores. Aviators on the board. Isotopes lead down to 2-1. Well, a favorable bounce off the wall behind home made this a close play. Cordova just a little bit too high maybe on the flip to Adams, who was hustling down from the mound to cover. Well, it's really hard for a catcher to make an accurate throw there. You're just thinking, get rid of it, get it to the plate, give your pitcher a chance. And now the 2-2 is fouled back onto the roof. Two outs, nobody on, and so Adams will go back to the windup. And the 2-2 pitch is a liner caught at third by Riggio, right on the ankle. Checks the third base umpire, yep, hand up, that's an out, and that ends the inning. One run, one hit, no errors, nobody left. Middle of the fourth with the score 2-1. Albuquerque leads Las Vegas here on the Isotopes Multimedia Network.
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3: 2-1 is the score. Albuquerque the lead over Las Vegas. Charlie Condon will lead it off for the Isotopes here, bottom of the fourth against left-hander Ryan Majdic. Charlie fly out to left, his first at bat. And a check swing, he went around plenty. Couldn't lay off that off speed. Strike one. Out of the stretch at all times. 0-1 for Majdic is a fastball, just missed the outside corner. He wins the count at 1-1. A deep breath and the 1-1 deliver. And that's driven in the right center field gap. A high drive going back is Dickey and reaches up to make the catch on the run right center. Condon gave it a ride. Didn't quite get all of it or hit it low enough. Isotopes Baseball is brought to you in part by the New Mexico Public Regulation Commission. They remind everyone to call 811 before you dig. At least 2 full business days, regardless if your business is small or big. It's simple, it's free, and it's required by law. Sterling Thompson now the batter. A wave and a miss on a first pitch breaking ball for strike one. Thompson hit by a pitch in the second inning, contested by the Aviators. The umpires conferred and did not change the call. 0-1 is a check swing roller foul to the third base coach, Pedro Lopez. Sterling was about to get hit, couldn't quite get out of the way. Ball was just above the hands on the bat. And he's down 0-2. Infield plays him to pull the pitch. A swing and a miss, came inside on him and struck him out. Third strikeout of the game for Madge Deitch. So two outs, nobody on. It's a 2-1 Albuquerque lead. We're in the fourth inning. And the batter will be Nick Kent. And first pitch. Taken inside. That's ball one. Madge Deitch. Really good control in 83 innings, only 13 walks. That was coming into today. Has not walked anyone in this game. The 1-0 is a wave and a miss. In fact, he's only gone to a three-ball count once today. Works quickly, throws a bunch of strikes. Defense really likes that. The 1-1 is low. Last year he was at low A Stockton, high A Lansing. And this year from Lansing to Midland to Las Vegas. Single A to double A to triple A. The 2-1 is a ground ball. That's a base hit past the dive of the first baseman Mann. So Kent shoots it the other way. Dickey sends it back in to hold Kent to a single. Fifth hit of the game for the Isotopes. Well, first baseman Mann playing way off the line and couldn't quite get to that ball to his left toward the bag. Here's Rock Riggio bouncing up a double play in the second inning. Over to first base, Kent's back in standing. Riggio playing his sixth game at AAA. And the pitch, taken outside for ball. I chatted with Rock yesterday, pregame on the radio side, and I asked him about the pitchers that he's seen in his first week at AAA. Gavin Stone, Tyler Glasnow, former Cy Young Award winner Dallas Keuchel Tuesday, and I loved his answer. The 1-0 is a ground ball to the left side. Diving play by Swift. Only play his first. One hopper pulls the first baseman off the bag. Safe is Riggio, and Kent gets to second. That's been scored a base hit. Well, just to finish the story briefly, as the TV audience gets another look at the play by Swift. Great job to get to it. If the throw is accurate, he's probably out. Yeah, he's definitely out. The throw's accurate, but it pulled Mann off the bag. And Riggio said that he loved the quantity of pitchers and the quality of pitchers that he has seen. He said, that's what I want. It's what I expected. Those are the guys I have to be able to hit. Jose Cordova takes outside for ball. Cordova homered in the third inning, his first home run of the season, his first one at AAA. Just kept it fair. Pretty sure it hit the right field fair pole. The 1-0 is a bouncing ball right to the second baseman. Reamer bobbles it, and everybody's safe. So that's an error on Reamer. That was as routine as they get. And maybe he just tried to make the play before it was there. TV audience to get another look at this. A two-hopper. Yeah, he was maybe trying to shovel it to the shortstop before it was in his glove. We'll see if the Isotopes can make him pay. Here's Drew Avins. First pitch is taken for a ball. It'll be challenged. This was a sinker down and away. Did it get the zone? We're about to find out any second here. Cole Kahn, the catcher, challenged it, and the call is overturned. Las Vegas retains the challenge. Both teams one for one today. And those challenges. Here's the strike one pitch. Look out. Evans ducking to get out of the way. That was about to hit his head. That slider totally got away from Madge Deitch. Look out, Drew. That ball almost hit the top of Drew's bat as he was ducking to get out of the way. 1-1 pitch is a swing and a foul into the netting behind home. First two batters retired in order. Kent the single to right. Riggio the infield single. Cordova reached on the air by Reamer. And now Avens trying to capitalize. Extend a 2-1 Isotopes lead. Fourth inning. And here's the pitch. Low and away. Lays off that slider. It's in the dirt. Evens the count at 2-2. Avens, no batting gloves as always. Tapes up the wrists. Open stance, left-handed hitter. The 2-2 is a ground ball to the third baseman. Bobbled and a recovery, and a throw is just in time to get Cordova at second base. Nearly another error, and that ends the inning. So the Isotopes cannot cash in. No runs, two hits, one error, and three left on base. We head to the fifth inning. It's Albuquerque 2 and Las Vegas 1 here on the Isotopes Multimedia Network.
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3: The score is 2-1, Albuquerque leading Las Vegas as we start the fifth inning. Another day in which the Isotopes have had lots of opportunities to score additional runs. They have had six hits. They have left four on base. Yesterday, the Isotopes traded 13 runners on base, which was tied for their second most this year. Cole Kahn, the batter, first pitch swinging to start the inning, fouls it off the top of the ballpark, and then it bounces straight down off one of the metal beams. Kahn usually aggressive on the first pitch. Here's the 0-1 from Mason Adams. That is taken for a ball. Kahn has swung at the first pitch each of his first two at-bats today. His home run yesterday came on the first pitch. Here's the 1-1. Taken for a ball. It'll be challenged by Jose Cordova. The call was a ball. This one's going to be extremely close. Kahn's looking into the dugout to get the verdict, and the computer says a strike. Just barely. The reaction from Kahn tells the story. Just a tiny portion of the baseball. The top of the ball hit the bottom of the strike zone. Maybe 5%, maybe 2% of the baseball hit the zone. That's enough. So the call's overturned. The count is 1-2. The next pitch is a ground ball to the right of second base and into center field for a base hit. So Kahn still able to get on base. That is the third hit of the game for the Aviators. Man struck out looking in his first at bat, a left-handed hitter. And first pitch is just outside for ball one. Second straight inning, the Aviators put the leadoff man on. Jared Dickey doubled last inning, came around to score. Fly ball got him to third, wild pitch brought him in. 1-0 pitch. Taken high, that is ball two. So Khan is a catcher, but don't let that fool you. He has stolen 24 bases this season. Takes his lead at first base. Very athletic guy. He's played a lot of outfield when he's not catching. Doesn't go. The pitch is a wave and a miss. Overall, that it's like this low-hanging fruit joke, right? Oh, he's a catcher. Oh, he runs fast for a catcher. There's a lot of catchers that are really athletic, that are really fast. The idea of just like the really slow catcher, that's a thing of the past. He is running. 2-1 pitch is outside and low. Cordova's throw is high. Head first slide. Safe as Khan. Just kept his left foot on the bag. I mean, that was some serious momentum that he carried onto the base. Helmet came flying off. Cordova couldn't quite throw him out. Good jump by Khan. Never looked back. Just focused on second base. And again, the left foot just stays on the bag. 3-1 now the count. The pitch is popped up high in the air to center field. Drew Evans is underneath it. Makes the catch. Khan is tagging. Evans a strong arm, but it's up the third base line. And Khan advances to third on the flyout. Well, Evans didn't get his momentum going forward as much as he normally does on his throws. He wasn't flat-footed, but didn't have as much. Well, he had a decent amount there. Khan's just fast, and he was pretty deep in center field. The ball was hit 330 feet, according to StatCast. Infield comes in. That's the tying run at third. One out. Fifth inning, 2-1 Albuquerque on top. First pitch bunted foul behind home by Reamer. That was not a suicide squeeze, by the way. Khan was not running. Reamer looking at the third base coach, Eric Martins, who just went through the signs, and then he's going to whisper something in the ear of Khan, who takes his lead. So if anything, that was a safety squeeze or trying to bunt for a hit. The 0-1 is a called strike on the outside corner. It's hard to bunt for a hit when all four infielders are in. Maybe he missed a sign. Maybe it was a safety squeeze. Two strikes. The infield stays in. And here's the pitch. Ooh, just missed. Now a throw to third base, and Khan gets tagged out there. What a throw by Jose Cordova. Riggio paying attention to apply the tag as Khan was caught napping for just a briefest of moment, and he is out at third base. What a decision by Cordova here. He saw that Khan had kind of looked down, wasn't paying attention, couple of steps from the bag, and yeah, Riggio right there to tag him out. What a throw. That was something. 1-2 is low and outside. So, of course, now that the runner is not at third, infield backs up. Adams out of the windup. 2-2 pitch. Is hitting the air down the right field line. It's drifting foul into the. Count is still 2-2 on Reamer. Reamer chokes up just slightly, bends the knees. And the 2-2 is hit in the air to right field. Going back is Freeman, still going back. Warning track, makes the catch. Was reaching out with his right hand just to let himself know if the wall was close. Caught it on the warning track side, retired. No runs, one hit, no errors, and nobody left. Halfway done here from the lab. 2-1 the score. Albuquerque leads Las Vegas here on the Isotopes Multimedia Network.
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3: Still a 2-1 score, Albuquerque leading Las Vegas as we start the bottom of the fifth inning. Top of the order for the Isotopes, Ryan Rader, Tyler Freeman, Edward Julian. Third time through the lineup against starter Ryan Magdich. Rader singled, scored the game's first run, then struck out. And first pitch of this half inning is high and outside for ball one. Magdich is a guy who has been used actually more as a reliever than as a starter this year. The 1-0, a swing and a miss on a pitch up in the zone. Today's his 12th start, 27th appearance. Although since coming to AAA, he has only started. This is his 6th start with the Aviators. Next pitch is fouled back, and the count is 1-2. Although nowadays, teams use their pitching staffs, especially in the minor leagues. There's a lot of bullpen games. There's a lot of openers and bulk pitchers. Can't always tell exactly how someone is being used. The 1-2, ground ball to third, fielded by Winkler, and throws on to first base to get Ritter. One away here in the fifth inning. That was a sharp ground ball, 93 miles an hour off the bat. Winkler able to come up with it. Here's Tyler Freeman. He's flied to center and singled. Freeman's second straight year on a rehab assignment with the Isotopes. First pitch is taken for a ball. It'll be challenged. Cole Kahn has been really good this week. I think he's about to get another one overturned. And the verdict is indeed, this one is overturned. It becomes a strike. Both teams are 2-for-2 getting calls overturned against umpire Ty Krause today. And the 0-1 is popped up in the air to left center field. And this is the center fielder, Buevas, who makes the catch. 2-up and 2-down here in the fifth inning. Here's Edward Julian. He's 1-for-2, lefty on lefty. First pitch is a fastball called strike outside corner. Now the next one is a swing and a foul, rolls behind home, and the count is 0-2. Isotopes Baseball brought to you in part by Pepsi. Hey, Isotopes fans, take your fandom to the next level with an ice-cold, refreshing Pepsi. 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Pepsi, an official sponsor of the Isotopes. 0-2 is a called third strike. Got him looking, and the side is retired. 1-2-3, Isotopes go down in order for the first time today. We head to the sixth inning. It's a 2-1 Albuquerque lead over Las Vegas, and this is the Isotopes Multimedia Network.
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3: We have a pitching change as we start the sixth inning. Between innings, the Chili Pepper Rays. It was a blowout victory for the Salsa Jar. 19th win for Salsa, which ties Red Chili for most this year. Salsa was not messing around today. Great jump out of the blocks. And wins it going away. 2-1 the score. Albuquerque is leading Las Vegas. Mason Adams departs. Blake Adams, no relation, takes his place. And first pitch of the inning is just outside ball 1-2 Colby Halter. Also another change defensively for the Isotopes. We'll get to after this 1-0. That is in the dirt for a ball. Vimeo Machine has entered the game at first base. Charlie Condon moves from first base to right field. Tyler Freeman departing. 2-0 is just outside ball three. So a couple of departures, which were both planned. Mason Adams, Tommy John surgery, cost him all of last year. He is being limited to 5 innings or 75 pitches in his starts. 3-0 is low ball four. And so Mason Adams departs after 5 really good innings. 1 run allowed, 68 pitches. Blake Adams takes his place. He issues a 4-pitch walk to begin the inning. And also Tyler Freeman, day one of his rehab assignments, slowly bring him back. He plays 5 innings on right field. He departs as scheduled. Now here's Drew Swift. And there's a strike near the inside corner. Swift has struck out, grounded to first. Third time through the lineup. And the pitch from Blake Adams is a called strike. It's nothing in two. Runner started to go, maybe, and pitch is low. It's challenged by Cordova. Umpire said ball. The verdict from the computer system is a strike. The entire baseball in the strike zone with plenty to spare. And so yet another call is overturned. But I tell you what, this has not been a good week for this umpiring crew. There has been an enormous number of overturned calls. The two teams have combined to go 5-for-5 in getting calls overturned throughout today's game. So So one on, one out. Jared Dickey now the batter, and a throw to first. Back with the head first dive is Halter. Dickey has singled and doubled. He is 6-for-8 in the series. Runner is going this time. Pitches in and out of the glove of Cordova. The pitch was called a ball. I think Cordova realized he had to hurry because Halter had a good jump. Halter steals his ninth bag with the Aviators. And that is the 18th overall for Halter between AA and AAA. Head down, never looked back, and Cordova lost it on the exchange. 1-0 pitch. Taking it low, that's ball two. Isotopes a 2-1 lead here in the sixth. So that's the tying run at second. Dickey, the go-ahead run at the plate. 2-0 pitch. Is taken for a ball. Missed a little low. And the pitch is low. That is ball four. So the extremes this inning for Blake Adams. Walked the first batter on four pitches. Struck out the second batter on three pitches. And walks the third batter on four pitches. That does set up a double play. Brian Buevas the batter. Runners dancing around, and time called. That's a pitch timer violation on Adams. Well, really, you got to credit that to Colby Halter. Colby at second had his lead, was kind of dancing around. Blake kept looking at him, lost track of where the pitch timer was, and hit zero, so an automatic ball. Now he delivers home much faster. Ground ball up the middle, left of the bag. Diving play by Julian, and then can't get a handle on it, and everybody's safe. The ball squirted out of his glove, and he couldn't quite get the bare hand to it where he could either flip it to second or throw it to first. Well, if he gets it out of his glove immediately, it might be a double play grounder. Instead, it's an infield single, and everyone's safe. And now here's Joey Meneses, the leading RBI leader in the PCL, and he takes outside for ball one. Meneses with 99 RBIs, three this week. It's an ace grounded into a double play and fly to right. 1-0 pitch. Fouled off way down the first base line. Onto the concourse for a strike. Walk, walk, and infield single have loaded him up. Double play grounder gets you out of it. The pitch is a ground ball to the left side, but that's a base hit right in the hole. That's going to score a one, and here comes Dickey. Throw home from Ritter is up the first baseline, gets away, and to third base goes Buevas. So that's a two-run single for Joey Meneses. Give him 101 RBIs for the season, and the Aviators have a 3-2 lead. Well, right in between Riggio and Kent in the 5.5 hole. Ritter were trying to throw him out, but way up the first baseline. And when it got away from Cordova, that allowed Buevas to get to third. Here's Jack Winkler. First pitch is a called strike. Next one from Adams is inside for ball, 1-1. 101 RBIs for Joey Meneses. What a year. And we still have 27 more games left in this season after today. 1-1 is inside for ball. And the other thing that's impressive about Meneses' RBI total, here's the 2-1 line drive to left. Ritter is there to make the catch. Runner tags from third. He'll score as the throw goes to second base. A line drive sacrifice fly for Jack Winkler. Three home in the inning and a 4-2 Las Vegas lead now. Well, I think Ritter made the right decision here. He had to go back on it. He was so deep. He was not going to throw him out. Keep the runner at first base. Keep the force play alive. Cole Kahn, the batter, takes the first pitch this time for a called strike. But back to Joey Meneses for a moment. Normally, you think about a guy who drives on 100 runs, and you're thinking 30 home runs, maybe at least 20-something home runs. He's got 14 home runs and 101 RBIs. Next pitch is way outside. Meneses does have 24 doubles. He's got a triple, but he has driven in runs a lot of ways, not just with the long ball. There's something magical about going over 100 RBIs, especially when you do it on August 20th. 1-1 pitch is taken outside for ball. And the count is 2-1. Now the set, the pitch is taken low, and the count is 3-1. I know that there's a lot more offense in the Pacific Coast League than there is in Major League Baseball, but just for perspective, the American League leader in RBIs is Yordan Alvarez. He's got 88. Next pitch is a swing and a foul. And Burleson for the St. Louis Cardinals with 92 RBIs leads the National League. And Joey Meneses now with 101 runs driven in. And again, I know, way more offense than PCL, hitter-friendly ballparks, Las Vegas, Albuquerque, Salt Lake, Reno, El Paso. That's still something. 101 RBIs on August 20th. That's impressive on September 20th, let alone August 20th. 3-2, the count on Kahn. Runner goes. Pitch is popped up right side. Julian backpedaling, using the glove to shield his eyes from the sun, makes the catch. And the side is retired, but not before Las Vegas takes the lead, scoring three runs. There was two hits, one air, one left. Home half of the sixth coming up next. 4-2 now, Las Vegas leads Albuquerque on the Isotopes Multimedia Network.
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3: For the first time today, the Albuquerque Isotopes are trailing. It's a 4-2 deficit to Las Vegas after the Aviators just scored three in the top of the inning. Las Vegas starter Ryan Magdich returns to the mound. He's been efficient, 69 pitches in five innings. Charlie Condon will lead it off. First pitch is a called strike in the outside corner. Magdich has retired five in a row. He has retired Charlie on two flyouts to left and to right. Next pitch is called strike on the outside corner. This is being challenged by Condon. And this one's going to be really close. The verdict is a ball. It is overturned. It didn't miss by much, 0.3 inches, but it missed by enough. County is 1-1 now on Condon. And the lefty's pitch taken definitely outside. Ball two. Teams are now 6-for-6 today. Getting calls overturned against umpire Ty Krause. 2-1. Hit high in the air down the right field line, drifting into foul territory and into the seats. The challenge by Condon was the first one by a batter. The other five were by catchers. And Charlie continues to be

0: High for ball one. Thompson's been hit by a pitch and struck out. Lefty on lefty. 1-0 pitch. Taken just outside. And the count is 2-0. Small lead for Condon. Doesn't go. The pitch is high and inside. That is ball three. Madge Deitch has not walked anybody today. Issues very few walks, generally speaking. It's only the second time he's gone to a three-ball count all day. And now the 3-0 to Thompson. That is taken for a ball. That'll be challenged. Will Cole Kahn get another one overturned? He seems pretty confident. The verdict, yes, it is overturned. My goodness. That is now seven calls that have all been overturned by the two teams today. Now the 3-1 pitch to Thompson, a swing and a foul tip in and out of the catcher's mitt. And the count is full at 3-2. It's a 4-2 Las Vegas lead. We're in the bottom of the sixth inning. Condon reaches first on the throwing error. Thompson waiting on a 3-2. Here comes the payoff. Condon runs. It's fouled off to the left side. Way out of play. We'll do it again. Isotopes Baseball brought to you in part by the Albuquerque Journal. That's been your most trusted news source for 100 years. 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Download it and enjoy your news with benefits. Another 3-2. Condon runs again. Ground ball up the middle. That's a diving play by Reamer. To his feet. Throws to first. Low. Unable to scoop it. His man. And now Condon's heading over to third base. And he will make it. So the Isotopes getting some help from the Aviators defense. Another look for the TV audience. Great range by Reamer to make the diving play. But a one-hopper, man couldn't scoop it, and when it bounced far enough away, that got Condon to third, and that's the end of the day for Ryan Magdeitch. Fran Reardon coming out of the dugout, takes the baseball. We got a break in the action for this pitching change. Las Vegas, a 4-2 lead over Albuquerque, but the Isotopes are threatening here on the Isotopes Multimedia Network.
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0: The new pitcher on the mound for Las Vegas is right-hander Domingo Rojas.

0: Robles. He takes over with runners at first and third. Nobody out. We're in the bottom of the sixth. Albuquerque led 2-0 early. Now trailing 4-2 to Las Vegas. Nick Kent, a right-handed hitter at the plate. Robles, a lefty, sets at the letters. First pitch. Taken just outside for ball one. Robles, glove up against the chest as he gets the sign. Runners take cautious leads. Here's the 1-0. Way outside and high. That is ball two. Kent this year has driven in 50 runs in 98 games. Here's the pitch. Taken for a ball, close. I was waiting to see if Conn was going to challenge another. He did not. It was a little bit low. County is 3-0. Let's see if Kent's got the green light here. Tiny runs at first. Go ahead, runs at the plate. And the 3-0. Taken, called strike near the top of the zone. Looked like Nick was going to take no matter what. Infield plays him to pole. Center fielder shades to left center. Huge gap in right center. Here's the 3-1. Pulled foul behind third base coach Pedro Lopez. And the count is full at 3-2. 4 runs, 5 hits, 3 errors for Las Vegas. 2 in the inning. 2 runs, 7 hits, no errors for Albuquerque. Aviators will trade a double play for a run here with nobody out. The payoff, Kent. Line drive, center field, coming in is Huevos. He makes the catch. Tagging at third is Condon. Throw goes to the pitcher's mound. It's cut off. Sacrifice line drive for Nick Kent. Isotopes now trailing 4-3. Well, he barreled this one up really well. But it hung up in the air enough that Huevos able to make the catch. They also had him positioned perfectly. If he's shooting toward the right center field gap, he is not making that catch. Now Rock Riggio, the batter. Corner infielders in or holding the runner on. First pitch. Taking curve in there for a called strike. Riggio today grounded into a double play, reached on an infield single. Here's the 0-1. And that's a cue shot foul up the third baseline. Makes the count 0-2. Well, for Robles, fairly new to Las Vegas. This is his 15th appearance. Didn't make one spot start. His ERA is 7.31. Opponents hitting 3.46 against him. So a rough start to his time with the Aviators. Here's a throw to first base. Back in standing Thompson. Thompson, 13 steals this year. Coming off the injured list with a hamstring injury. I don't think he's going to be running. But I have been wrong plenty of times in the past. In fact, he's running. Of course he is. The 0-2 is high. Throw down to second. One hopper skips into center. Thompson on his feet and on his way to third base. Well, hopefully he's all right, though. I mean, that's how Thompson injured the hamstring on a stolen base. Nice little pop-up slide. So that is another error. That is the fourth error for the Aviators. 3 of them in this inning. Conn's throw a one hopper, and you see it so often with middle infielders. I admire their belief in themselves to catch a one-hop throw and apply the tag, but when they don't, you're just giving away an extra base. Infield comes in. 1-2 pitch to Riggio. A wave and a foul tip. Just got a piece of it. Count still 1-2. Lefty on lefty. Robles delivers home. And that one's pulled foul into the netting. That was a curveball up and in. And Riggio way out in front of that one. This will be the sixth pitch of the at-bat. Riggio has fouled off three total in the sequence. The pitch is popped up in the air to left field. Colby Halter waiting on it. Thompson's going to test the arm. Here comes the throw home. It is on the fly. It's high off the glove of Kahn. Thompson slides in safely, and we are tied 4-4 here in the sixth inning. So Sterling Thompson manufactures a run. A stolen base, a throwing error, and then tags up to score on that fly ball. Well, Halter started to have the momentum come forward as he made the catch, and he was a little bit flat foot. Very strong throw on the fly, just a little bit offline, a little bit high. Now here's Jose Cordova. First pitch is a swing and a foul at home for strike one. And I love that Thompson manufactured that run right after. I was like, trust me, he's not going to run. If there's anything I know, it's that Sterling Thompson is not going to be running right here, folks. And then what does he do? He runs. And he runs, and he runs more, and now the game is tied because of that. I love it. 0-1 pitch, Cordova swings, fouls it off to the right out of play. And the count is nothing in two. Well, yesterday, every time the Isotope scored, Las Vegas answered by scoring immediately in the next half inning. And now today, it's the Isotopes answering the runs by Las Vegas. Aviators scored three in the top of this inning to take the lead. Isotopes answer immediately with two to tie it. And Cordova will start the rally. The 0-2 is pulled foul down the left field line into the netting. Cordova, home run in the third inning, his first at AAA. Then a fielder's choice ground out. And the next 0-2 pitch is fouled off. This one to the first base side. Cordova has seen four pitches. He has swung at all four. He has fouled off all four. And now the latest 0-2 pitch from Robles is a ground ball that is just fair inside the bag at third into foul territory. Cordova around first, misplayed by Halter, but Cordova will stop at second base. Didn't go too far away from Halter when he tried to barehand it off two walls. So Cordova stays with it and doubles on that changeup, just barely fair. Isotopes now with eight hits today. And Drew Avens the batter. And Avens pointing to something. I'm not sure what he was pointing to. First pitch is taken low. And Avens pointed to something in center field and then look back at the home plate umpire. Maybe he was saying, hey, he balked. I don't think there's anything in the outfield that he was pointing to. Here's the 1-0. Bouncing ball to the first baseman. Comes up on man. Stays with it. Flips to the pitcher. Covering. Close play. And out is the call. Avens nearly beat it. Side is retired, but the Isotope scored two. Taken low. Avens pointed to something in center field and then look back at the home plate umpire. Maybe he was saying, hey, he balked. I don't think there's anything in the outfield that he was pointing to. Here's the 1-0. Bouncing ball to the first baseman. Comes up on man. Stays with it. Flips to the pitcher. Covering. Close play. And out is the call. Avens nearly beat it. Side is retired, but the Isotope scored 2 runs.
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off the starter, Mason Adams. 1-0 pitch. A swing and a miss. He wins the count at 1-1. Third baseman Riggio off the line, just behind the cut of the grass, as Mann swings and fouls it back to make it 1-2. It was 89 degrees at first pitch. It's now 94 degrees here in Albuquerque. A very light breeze. A lot more cloud coverage than when we started. 1-2 is fouled back to the screen. Time now for Malibu Moments in the Major Leagues. It's brought to you by Malibu Rum. Imagine you're on a vacation, sun on your face, sand under your feet. That is how you feel while sipping a Malibu cocktail. Sip easy, enjoy Malibu responsibly. Here is the 1-2 pitch. This one is fouled off again, this time to the left side out of play. Today is the ultimate day in Nolan Ryan history, because there was two things that happened in Nolan Ryan's start on this day in 1974 that really sums up his career. Here's the 1-2 pitch. And this one's fouled off yet again. Let's start with what he did on the mound. He struck out 19 batters. It was the second time in 8 days and the third time that season that Nolan Ryan struck out 19 batters. Here's another 1-2. That is high. The game went 11 innings. Of course, Nolan Ryan pitched all 11 innings. And he lost the game. He allowed one run in 11 innings. He struck out 19 batters, and he got the loss. 2-2, bounced foul down the first baseline. Nolan Ryan was known for having some of the worst, the absolute worst run support. He won like 324 games, something like that, I want to say off the top of my head. He probably could have won 350 to 60 if he had gotten better run support, including on this day in 1974. 11 innings, one run, he got the loss. Next 2-2, yet another foul ball. Off the bat of Luke Mann. That was the ninth pitch of the at-bat. He's fouled off two in a row. And six of the last seven pitches. The latest is high. That is still only ball three. That was the 10th pitch of the at-bat. And this will be the 11th pitch of the at-bat. And that's going to be a pitch timer violation by Adams. He stepped off. You can't do that. You can do that with a runner on base. You cannot do that when the base is empty. And so after 10 pitches, it's ball four when Adams is assessed a pitch timer violation. Again, when there's a runner on base, you can step off. It's the equivalent of a pickoff attempt. It's a disengagement. When there's nobody on base, you cannot do that. The clock keeps ticking. Here's Justin Reamer. First pitch is a called strike. So back to Nolan Ryan. The other thing that happened as part of his start was that the Guinness Book of World Records was trying to figure out exactly how fast is Nolan Ryan's fastball. The 0-1 is inside. Here's the throw to first base. And not in time. Good idea by Cordova. Picked off a runner.

0: third, almost picked one off at first, and Cordova was kind of dancing around about how close he nearly came to a second pickoff. We definitely did not have StatCast in 1974. Maybe the maybe police officers had radar guns. They did not bring any to the ballparks. 1-1, bouncing ball right side, and Julian can't get this one. It's into right for a hit. Man stops at second. So 2-1, nobody out. There had been various ways in which baseball people had tried to figure out how hard does somebody throw. I read a story once about how they had like a car that was going by, and they tried to basically have a pitcher time the throw with the car to see if they could figure out how fast. Anyways, a bunch of really smart scientists set up all these devices around Anaheim Stadium to try to figure out how fast Nolan Ryan throws a fastball. Here's a bunt. That is a foul ball to the third base side. And, well, it was determined that Nolan Ryan threw a fastball 100.9 miles per hour on this day in 1974. It was the fastest ever thrown in baseball at the time. It's really the first time they ever had any type of accurate or mostly accurate devices to try to figure it out. He threw over 100 miles an hour. He struck out 19. He pitched an 11-inning complete game, and he got the loss. Runners charging in. The bunt goes to the third baseman. And Riggio will throw to first. That's Julian covering. So the sacrifice goes 5-4. Well, I'll tell you what. Colby Halter absolutely had to get that ball down to the third base side. Because Vimeo Machine, I might have said the runner's charging. I meant the corner infielder's charging in. And Vimeo Machine is absolutely fearless at first base. I mean, he was closer to home plate than first base when that ball was bunted. But it went to the third base side, which you had to do there. Now the infield's in. Drew Swift shows bunt, and in the air, foul to the first base side. Well, the Aviators, it's like the 1980s with the bunting that they are doing here. 3-1. Fran Reardon with an interesting chess match here. And now time called because there's a baseball that is on the warning track in left field. Ryan Ritter will go toss that one back into the visitor's bullpen. We are tied 4-4. Aviators trying to manufacture the go-ahead run. Corner infielders in. All infielders in. The pitch swung on, fouled back. It's nothing in two. Adams comes set, stirs the runner at third. The pitch home is very high. And the count is 1-2 and 2 strikes. Swift is hitless today, 0-6 with 5 strikeouts for the week. Maybe that's why he was bunting to start the at-bat. Now the 1-2 is low and away. Takes the sweeper, ball two. Adams could use a strikeout. The pitch, low and outside. Missed with the fastball that time. From 0-2 to 3-2. On deck is Jared Dickey, who has been an extremely difficult out this week. Payoff. A swing and a miss. Got him with the sweeper. A huge strikeout for Blake Adams. There is a rule in radio. Whoever the loudest fan is in the ballpark, he's going to happen to be seated next to the crowd mic. So Swift strikes out. Here comes Pedro Lopez out of the Isotopes dugout. And we're going to have a break in the action for a pitching change. We are in the seventh inning. We are tied 4-4. Las Vegas and Albuquerque. Say about the new pitcher when we come back here on the Isotopes Multimedia Network.
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0: The new pitcher for Albuquerque is right-hander Blas Castaño. This pitching change presented by City of Las Vegas, New Mexico. Castaño enters with runners at second and third, two outs. Tie game, 4-4, top of the seventh inning. And Jared Dickey, the batter. Dickey has gone single, double, walk today. Left-handed hitter, rocks back and forth. First pitch, Castaño is very high. Ball one. Dickey has been on base in 10 of his 12 plate appearances this week. Castaño's 1-0. Take in low. And the count is 2-0. Infield plays the lefty to pull. Next pitch, way inside, gets away from Cordova, but not running home was Mann. Oh, my goodness. The Isotopes caught a break there as Mann did not try to score. Cordova was expecting him to. He threw it to home with Castaño covering, but Luke Mann stayed flat-footed at third base, did not try to score on a ball that got away from Cordova. Wow. And now with the count 3-0, Dickey is going to be intentionally walked. Well, the Isotopes have gotten all kinds of breaks today. Aviators committed 4 errors. That's not an error, but that's just a mental mistake. Maybe a little bit too cautious. And now the hitter is Brian Buevas. Righty on righty. Castaño gets the sign, comes set. And first pitch is taken, a called strike. A sweeper froze Buevas. He's been hit by a pitch, he's fly to center, and an infield single. Castaño gets really low when he gets the sign, then he straightens up, and his pitch. A swing and a foul tip into the catcher's mitt. And now it's 0-2. Bases loaded, two outs. Tie game, seventh inning. 0-2 pitch. Popped up, right side, foul territory. Machine coming over, so is Cordova, but that one's a good 10 or so rows into the seats. Runners head back to their bases for the moment, then retake their leads. Castaño, a deep breath. It's the sign. Here's the 0-2. Look out, up and in. Buevas just ducking, getting his head out of the way. And the count is 1-2. Well, that'd be a very painful way to give your team the lead. You're not thinking about that. The brain just says, look out, get out of the way, duck, exit. Dropped the bat as he was getting out of the way. Now a ground ball to first. Fielded by Machine. He'll take it himself to the bag, and the side is retired. Somehow the Isotopes escape all that. No runs. There was one hit. No errors. Three left on base. Time to stretch. Middle of the seventh. Tie game, Las Vegas and Albuquerque, 4-4 here on the Isotopes Multimedia Network.
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1: 4-4, Las Vegas, Albuquerque, still tied as we start the bottom of the seventh inning. Aviators just had runners at second and third with one out. They loaded the bases, could not bring in the go-ahead run. Now the Isotopes will try to retake the lead. And the new pitcher is right-hander Luis Morales. Top of the Albuquerque order, Ryan Ritter at the plate. And first pitch of the inning is a swing and a miss. 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Getting ahead of myself with my live reads. Here's the 0-1 pitch. And that's a ground ball sharply hit to short. 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This is VML Machine at the plate. First pitch very high outside for a ball. This is Machine's first at-bat today. He entered defensively in the sixth inning at first base. Tyler Freeman departing. Here's a ground ball to the second baseman. Raymer fields clean and throws accurately. And there's two away on three pitches. Correction, four pitches. Luis Morales dispatching first two hitters with efficiency. And now it's Edward Julian batting. Tie game, 4-4, bottom of the seventh. First pitch is taken low, ball one. From the windup, Morales, next offering. Low and away. That's ball two. And now the 2-0, that is also taken for a ball to make it 3-0. Both teams have left five runners on base. Feels like both teams have left a lot more than five. Maybe it's because most recently both teams have had a lot of base runners. 3-0, outside ball four. So Julian draws a four-pitch walk. That is the first walk issued by Aviators pitchers this afternoon. They walked at nine yesterday. So Morales will work out of the stretch as he faces Charlie Condon. Righty on righty. Slide step home, first pitch way inside. That's five straight that have missed. That last fastball, 98 on the radar gun. Here's the 1-0. A wave and a miss. Swift slider down and away. And the count is 1-1. Julian takes his lead. Here's the pitch. A wave and a miss. Another slider down and away makes it 1-2. Condon's 0 for 3 today. And here's the 1-2. That's low. Back to the fastball at 98 on the radar gun again. Outfield plays Condon to pull in very deep. The pitch is a chopper to the left side. Coming in is Winkler, third baseman from the grass. Fields throw. Side is retired. No runs, no hits, no errors. One left on base. We go to the eighth inning. 4-4, still tied. Las Vegas and Albuquerque here on the Isotopes Multimedia Network.
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1: Had a good ball game today. We are tied 4-4 between Las Vegas and Albuquerque as we start the top of the eighth inning. Joey Meneses will lead it off for the Aviators. Blas Castaño, got the last out in the seventh, returns to the mound here in the eighth, righty on righty. And Castaño's first pitch is a fastball for a called strike. Meneses in his last at-bat, a two-run single giving him 101 RBIs. And if you talk to folks in Las Vegas who follow the Aviators closely, they'll tell you about what makes the 101 RBIs even more impressive. The 0-1 is taken for a called strike. Is that Meneses, number one, he got off to a slow start first couple weeks of the season. And then number two, he's also been up in the big leagues this year with the A's. Two different stints with the Athletics. Next pitch is low and away. 101 RBIs in 98 games. Plus a slow start. And he warmed up quickly and has stayed hot. 1-2 is popped up, foul. Right side, Cordova sprinting over to the first base dugout. And that's about five rows into the seats. Today's announced attendance, 3,092, 3,092. A lot of the fans who are here are not as close to the field as they can be. They are as far away from the field as they can be, where the shade is located. 1-2's a wave and a miss. Got him to chase after a sweeper way out of the strike zone. So Castaño gets a K in the scorebook to begin this eighth inning. And the batter will be Jack Winkler. Winkler, a sacrifice fly back in the sixth. Ground ball to the shortstop. Staying with it as Kent came up on him a little bit, throws right on the money. Two up and two down here in the top of the eighth inning. 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They have created two different refreshing canned cocktails with a baseball theme, the Watermelon Walk-Off and the Mariachi Margarita. 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Cole Kahn, the batter. Switch hitter from the left side. First pitch is a fastball called strike outside corner. Kahn starting for a third straight game at catcher, including day game after a night game. He's 4 for 12 this week. 0-1 is dribbled, just foul. Cordova's going to wait until it stops rolling just in case it takes a crazy spin back fair. It did not. It's 0-2. Castagno looking for a 1-2-3 inning. He's one strike away. The right-hander's pitch is hitting the air down the left field line, slicing away from Ritter, heading toward the corner. That's a foul ball. Landed in the last seat of the last section, closest to the fair pole. Connell will get his helmet from Vimeo Machine, then head back toward home, get his bat. And that's going to take a while. So we can remind you, we still have three more games this weekend. Night games tomorrow and Saturday at 6:35. Day games Sunday at 1:35. Tomorrow it is Eras Night. Orbitz Edition, post-game fireworks. And then Saturday, the latest mariachi game. Low rider bobblehead giveaway courtesy of Pepsi. Gates will open at 5 p.m. Saturday. First 3,000 fans will get that bobblehead. They'll start lining up extremely early Saturday morning. 0-2 pitch is fouled straight back. We'll have a whole bunch of low riders on display outside the ballpark and inside the ballpark on the warning track. Fans can check them out while they're waiting to get in. And then once you come into the ballpark, head down to the field, the warning track. Check out these beautiful low riders. Have a DJ outside the ballpark Saturday. 0-2 is taken for a ball. Actually, we will have DJs performing outside McKernan Hall Friday, Saturday, and Sunday. One, two pitch is a ground ball to the second baseman. Charging big hop for Julian. He's got it, throws to first. 1-2-3 inning indeed for Blas Castagno. That'll take us to the bottom of the eighth inning. 4-4, Las Vegas, Albuquerque tied here on the Isotopes Multimedia Network. 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
4: Albuquerque Isotopes coming to bat, bottom of the eighth inning, looking to take the lead. We are currently tied 4-4. Isotopes are the Rockies AAA affiliate, 4 runs, 8 hits, and no errors. Las Vegas, the A's affiliate, 4 runs, 6 hits, and 4 errors. Sterling Thompson will lead it off. Luis Morales out for his second inning of relief. First pitch, low and away, ball one. Morales issued a 2-out walk in the 7th inning, retired the other 3, works out of the windup, and his 1-0 is a called strike. Andrew Baker loosening up in the Isotopes bullpen. He will likely have the 9th inning. We'll see if it's a tie game or if the Isotopes have the lead. 1-1 is low. Count is 2-1. Morales working quickly, fires. That's low and away, ball three. On deck is Nick Kent, then Rock Riggio, 5-6-7 spot in the lineup. Morales slows himself down a little bit more, and Thompson's going to use his timeout. Here's the 3-1. Foul straight back. Above the head of the on-deck hitter, Kent. So now the count is full and the payoff on the way. That is outside, ball four. Thompson draws a walk. He heads down to first base. We'll see if Nick Kent will be bunting. He's looking at Pedro Lopez, who goes through the signs. Morales checks to see which middle infielder is covering the bag in case there is a bunt. Third baseman Winkler is not in. He's guarding the line. First pitch is a bunt, but that goes foul, or did he get out of the way? I think it missed the bat. It's a wild pitch, and down to second base goes Thompson. Well, that happened so quick, up and in, and Kent was able to get out of the way. Khan couldn't knock it down. TV audience will get another look along with me. Yeah, he just got the fingers, the bat out of the way, and all the way to the backstop for a wild pitch. So that gets the runner over without having to sacrifice. Boy, that was so close. Now the pitching coach, Paul Abbott, for Las Vegas, out to the mound to have a visit with his pitcher. Abbott had a very good career in the major leagues. Abbott pitched 11 years, Twins, Cleveland, Mariners, Royals, Devil Rays as they were known, Phillies. Was part of that dynamic 2001 Mariners team. He went 17-4 that year. He's back to the dugout, and the 1-0 pitch is a swing and a foul straight back. Man was in on that last pitch. Now he's back up. And the 1-1 pitch to Kent is inside again. And Nick getting the hands bat out of the way, ball two. Thompson takes his lead at second base. 2-1. He is in the dirt, smothered by Kahn to keep it in front of him. Well, Thompson manufactured a run in the sixth inning. A stolen base, a throwing error, got him to third. Scored on a sac fly. He has walked, went to second on a wild pitch, and now that one is low, ball four. So now the Isotopes have two on with nobody out. And now we'll see if Rock Riggio might be bunting. And Kahn is going to head out to the mound for a visit. This could be to give some time to the bullpen to get warmed up. Shortstop Swift is going to come over as well. It could be that the Aviators infielders are kind of discussing different defenses that they might play in case there is a bunt play that is on or hit and run. Could be that they're changing up their signs as well. Pointer infielders at the edge of the grass. And now Fran Reardon is going to slowly walk from the first base dugout out to the mound. Could be that all that was just a stall tactic to get a new pitcher in. In fact, we will definitely have a pitching change. Second mound visit from a member of the coaching staff means it's automatic. Breaking the action for this pitching change. 4-4, Las Vegas, Albuquerque, tied. Bottom of the eighth, and this is the Isotopes Multimedia Network.
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4: The clouds have started to gather around the ballpark as the temperature has increased up to 96 degrees and a lot of sweating going on down on the field. We got quite the predicament here. A tie game, 4-4, bottom of the eighth. Isotopes have runners at first and second. Nobody out. The new pitcher is Jared Johnson. Recently up from Double E Midland and Triple A Albuquerque. Rock Riggio, the batter. Aviators anticipating a bunt. They put the wheel play on, and the first pitch is low, ball one. The wheel play is where the middle infielders cover the corner bases, and the corner infielders charge in. It's a play you see in high school and college. You don't see it in pro ball very often. It's a very aggressive play because if the ball gets put in play, especially up the middle, there's no one there to field it. Riggio shows early. Wheel play is on. He slaps one to the bag at first, which is fielded by the second baseman, Reamer, who happened to be there. And so good idea by Riggio. It turns out to be a four unassisted at first base as the runners advance. Well, I really like the idea by Riggio. Again, he was slashing. He got it over the first baseman's head, but Justin Reamer, the second baseman, who was covering the bag in case of a bunt, happen to be in perfect position to field that one hopper, or else that's a base hit and a run scores. Now the infield's in. Jose Cordova, the batter. First pitch popped up in the air. Shallow right. Is it deep enough? Thompson's going back to tag. Dickey coming in. Makes the catch. And the throw will be cut off. Thompson stopped after about five steps. So Cordova didn't get it deep enough to right field. So now it's second and third with two outs, and Drew Evans will be the batter. Evans is 0 for 3 today. Corner infielders know that Drew's always a candidate to bunt, so they're weary of that. Johnson comes set. Right-hander's pitch is high, ball one. Outfield plays Evans to go the other way quite dramatically. Johnson sets. 1-0 pitch. Evans takes outside, ball two. Again, tie game, 4-4. Bottom of the eighth. Go-ahead run is at third. Sterling Thompson. Insurance run at second. Nick Kent. Andrew Baker warming up in the Isotopes bullpen. 2-0 pitch. Very high. That's ball three. There's two walks that set the stage for this rally by Luis Morales. Johnson trying to strand the inherited runners on base. And the 3-0 to Evans. Very high, ball four. Third walk of the inning loads him up, and Ryan Ritter will hit next. And the pitching coach, Abbott, is going to take a walk out to the mound to talk things over with Johnson. If you're just joining us, Isotopes got a run in the first inning. Ritter, a single, a stolen base, scored on the Edward Julian RBI single. Jose Cordova, solo homer in the third inning. Las Vegas got a run back in the fourth. Jared Dickey doubled, scored on a wild pitch. Aviators took the lead with three runs in the sixth inning. Joey Meneses, two-run single. Jack Winkler, sack fly. Isotopes tied it in the bottom of the sixth. They got a lot of help. There was three errors in that inning. Nick Kent and Ruck Regiobeth had sack flies. And so that's how we got here. That's how the four runs have scored for each team. And now it's Ryan Ritter, who is trying to give the Isotopes the lead. Righty on righty. And the first pitch hit in the air to left center field. They were not playing that direction, and it goes into a slide, unable to catch it. Is Halter, two-run score, and now trying to get a third run home. Evans, feet first slide, and out at home is Evans, but two scored on the play, and the Isotopes have taken a 6-4 lead. A ball in the left center field gap. Halter and Buevas were a little undecided. It dropped in between them. And that'll take us to the ninth inning. Andrew Baker coming in. Albuquerque 6, Las Vegas 4 here on the Isotopes Multimedia Network.
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4: 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First pitch of the inning from Andrew Baker is a wave and a miss by Luke Mann. Strike one. 7-8-9 spots in the Aviators lineup. Mann's a lefty. 0-for-2 with a walk. Baker's got to hurry. Comes set, just beats the timer. The pitch is high. Isotopes trying to snap a four-game losing streak. The last two at Oklahoma City, first two at home here against Las Vegas. The 1-1 is a swing and a foul straight back. Temperature has increased 7 degrees since first pitch, from 89 to 96 degrees. No wind at all right now. Both teams have both their challenges.

the swing. And the decision by the computer is he did not go around. That looks like in the neighborhood of 38 to 40 degrees. So man is able to get the check swing overturning, and that was the home plate umpire who made the decision, not the third base umpire. So the count becomes 3-2. We started the check swing challenge on May 5th. We average about one a week. Here's the payoff. Bouncing ball to the second baseman. Waiting back on it is Julian. He throws on to first and still got him. One away here in the top of the ninth inning. Now it's Justin Reamer. 1-for-3 today. Righty on righty. First pitch is taking low, ball one. Now the set, the pitch is a called strike in the outside corner to make it 1-1. Baker's looking for his first save at AAA with the Isotopes. Here's a wave and a miss to make it 1-2. Riggio at third just backed up with two strikes. So is Machine at first base. The 1-2. Checked his swing. Did not go around. It was low and outside, ball two. Avens is shading a lot toward right center. 2-2. Ground ball to the left side. Riggio to his left field. He's got to hurry. Throw is just in time to get him. Close play at third base. Boy, Riggio went back and to his left. And he had to throw it right on line and just got him by a step. Riggio normally plays second base over at third. He shuffled the feet, got his momentum going forward, and yeah, just got him. Aviators down to their last out. Colby Halter at the plate. Tell you what, infielders just have such a great internal clock. And now Cordova's going to head out to the mound. They'll use a mound visit. Again, the internal clock that infielders have, it's just something that you got to have one, you got to have a really good one. You got to know how strong your arm is, how fast the runner is, how long it's going to take you to make that throw. You can make everyone nervous. It doesn't matter how nervous everyone else gets, as long as you make the play, and that's what Riggio just did. First pitch is a swing and a foul, a grounder behind home. 0-1 on Halter. 6-4, Albuquerque leading, top of the ninth inning. Crowd starting to clap their hands in unison. 0-1 pitch. Liner into right, that one's down for a base hit. Condon started to come in, realized he wasn't going to be able to get it. That'll hold him to a single. So that'll bring the tying run to the plate. Baker got the first two outs, then a single, just a soft liner into right. And now the hitter is Drew Swift. Well, it's been a tough series for Drew. He's 0-for-7 with 6 strikeouts. He can change all that with one swing of the bat right here. First pitch from Baker, taking low, ball one. Now the set, the right-hander's ready from the letters. The 1-0, grounded foul to the third base side. And the count is 1-1. Baker has 14 saves as a pro. The 1-1 is high. And this would be his first with the Isotopes. Had 5 at AA Hartford, had 1 at AA Reading.

0: when he was in the Phillies organization earlier this year, saved six last year. 2-1 pitch. Miss low and inside. That's ball three. On deck is Jared Dickey. And Dickey has been on base almost every plate appearance this week. Don't want to face him. 3-1. Taken for a called strike. So now the count is full with two outs. That means that Halter will get a head start at first base. Machine will not hold him on. He'll play back a little bit more, give himself more reaction time. 3-2 pitch on the way. Fouled straight back. We'll do it again. Halter heads back to first. Swift back in the right-handed batter's box. And this will be the seventh pitch of this at-bat. Isotopes, one strike from victory. Another 3-2 is a soft lander to right. That's down for a base hit. Halter takes the turn on his way to third. Back-to-back two-out singles by the Aviators to keep the game alive. And now you got the tying run at first and the go-ahead run at the plate. And the manager, Pedro Lopez, coming out to the mound. This will not be for a pitching change. He's going to talk defense, strategy, maybe some advice for the pitcher, Baker. I think this is mostly going to be, okay, if the Aviators run, this is going to be the play defensively. And also maybe just some calming words, some reassurance, and maybe a reminder about how we're going to try and get Jared Dickey out. They've only gotten him out twice this week. Dickey is 2-for-2 with two walks today. He is 6-for-8 with five walks in the series. He has homered. He has driven in three this week. Six four, Albuquerque leading. More cloud coverage on the field right now. That helps the infielders and outfielders, more cloud coverage, not as high of a sky. All right, here we go. Game on the line. First and third, two outs. First pitch to the left-handed hitter is pulled foul down the right field line, way out of play. It looked like Dickey was gearing up for the first pitch there to ambush him. Got a fastball that would have been a ball. Was a little bit inside. He was ready to hammer it and give his team the lead. 0-1 the count. Baker's pitch is popped up down the left field line, slicing, and that one's going to end up in the seats. Baker has gone with back-to-back fastballs. Dickey has fouled them off, one to the right, one to the left. Now the Isotopes are once again one strike from victory. Dickey steps back in, taps the bat on the plate a bunch of times. Baker sets at the letters. 0-2 pitch. Fouled straight back to the screen that time. Three straight fastballs from Baker. Well, he's definitely got him set up for something that's going to break. But also, Dickey's not been able to time any of these fastballs and straighten them out. He's been early, he's been late, he's just missed it. And now another 0-2 from Baker. Low and away. Stuck with the fastball, it missed. Dickey, stay disciplined. One ball, two strikes. Outfield deep, straight away. Infield only plays him a little bit to pull. Reggio gets further off the line at third. 1-2 pitch. Hit in the air. Left center field gap. That one's trouble. And that one is a one-hopper off the wall. That'll score Halter. Here comes Swift. And the relay throw is not in time. Jared Dickey has come through for the Aviators. A two-run double to left center. And this game is tied 6-6 here in the ninth. What a clutch hit by Jared Dickey. My goodness. Down to the final strike. Fastball down, good inside out swing into that left center field gap. And now it's Brian Buevas. Go ahead run is now at second. First pitch is low and outside, ball one. Next one is too far inside. And now it's 2-0. Well, one of the big stories of this week has been the frequency in which when the Isotopes score, Las Vegas answers immediately, including just now. 2-0 pitch is a huge swing and a miss. Buevas ends up on his back knee, almost falling down, had such a huge cut on that one. Count is 2-1. Baker ready. The pitch. Check swing on the appeal down to first. No, he did not go. Will the Isotopes challenge it? No, they will not. Both teams have both their challenges left. And now the 3-1. That's low, ball four. So that is four straight base runners after there was two outs with nobody on. Halter singled, Swift singled. Both of them are just soft singles to left. Dickey a booming two-run double to left center. Tied it. Buevas walked, and now it's Joey Meneses who leads the league in RBIs with 101. Fourth most in all of minor league baseball. Righty on righty. Baker's first pitch. Take in low, ball one. Today, Meneses bouncing to a double play, fly to right, the two-run single, and then a strikeout. Here's the 1-0. That's a called strike. Meneses was fooled by that. He was kind of jumping to get out of the way of it. A really good slider, front door slider. Now it's 1-1. Meneses on the toes of the front foot, hands just away from the chest. The pitch outside, and that's a ball, 2-1. Dickey at second, Buevas at first. Here's the 2-1. Ground ball to the shortstop. Kent waits on it, fields, flips to Julian at second for the force out, and the side is retired. But the Aviators tied it. They scored two runs, all with two outs. They did it on three hits, no errors, two left. Bottom of the ninth, tie game 6-6. Las Vegas and Albuquerque. This is the Isotopes Multimedia Network.
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0: It is the bottom of the ninth inning here at Rio Grande Credit Union Field. Albuquerque Isotopes looking for a walk-off win. Las Vegas just scored two in the top of the ninth inning to tie it. Six apiece is the score. It'll be Vima Yamashin Edward Julian, Charlie Condon, 2-3-4 spots in the lineup against Jared Johnson. Johnson, a right-handed pitcher, comes set from the stretch. First pitch, low for ball one. Machine replaced rehabbing major leaguer Tyler Freeman in this sixth inning, grounded out in his only at bat. Here's the 1-0-2 Machine. That's outside ball two. Now the 2-0 is a grounder foul to the first base dugout. Makes it 2-1. Isotopes have three walk-off wins. May 12th, Sterling Thompson. A single to beat Oklahoma City. May 31st, Charlie Condon. Home run to beat El Paso. And June 18th, Drew Avens. A single in the 10th inning to beat Sugarland. 2-1 is a called strike. And the county is 2-2 on Machine. I feel like he was debating whether he should challenge that call. It would have been a strike. Very, very top outside part of the strike zone. The 2-2 is popped up foul. That one will reach the stands. The 2-2 pitch now to Machine is popped up left side of the infield. The shortstop, Swift, is going to give way to the new third baseman who just came in the game to make the play. That was Davis Diaz. So immediately the baseball finds Davis Diaz. A high pop up on the infield makes the play. Jack Winkler moved from third base to second base. And now here's Edward Julian. Tie game, last of the ninth. First pitch to Julian. Very high, ball one. Julian's 1-for-3. He's also walked today. Huge gap right center field. They expect him to go the other way if he goes to the outfield. The 1-0 is grounded foul behind home. Evens the count at 1-1. Johnson shook off his catcher. Now he's got the sign. Plenty of time on the clock. Here's the pitch. Taken for a ball. Borderline a little bit high. Thought I saw pitcher tapping the top of his cap. I guess not. It's a good thing for him that he did not. Computer would have had it as a ball. County is 2-1 on Julian. Here it comes. That's a ground ball to the right side. Second baseman Winkler's got it. Easy, quick flip to first for the out. So now there's two away here in the bottom of the ninth. Well, Charlie Condon won it with a walk-off home run on May 31st. And now the moment has found Charlie again here on August 20th. 22 homers for the season. Righty on righty. Tie game. 6-6. Bottom of the ninth. First pitch. Bounced in front of the plate for ball one. Tried a cutter. Did not execute it. Charlie's 0-for-4 today. Definitely in a slump. 0-for-7 this week. Tough week in Oklahoma City last week as well. Here's the 1-0. A swing and a miss. Fastball at 97 miles an hour. Near the inside corner. One and one, the count on Condon. Wiggles the bat just a little, waiting. Here's the pitch. Taken, called strike outside corner. A fastball in, then a fastball away, both at 97 on the radar gun. Johnson one strike from sending this game to extra innings. Shook off Kahn. Now he's got the sign he wants. The 1-2. Fouled straight back. He wanted the fastball. He shook to the fastball. It's still 1-2. Two outs, nobody on. A And the 1-2 pitch is pulled down the left field line, going over, jumping, and it's off the base of the wall. Halter couldn't get it. Connan on his way to second base will stop there. A line drive that just got over Halter's head. So the winning run at second base. Condon didn't get all of it, but got enough of it. That was a cutter at the bottom of the zone. Excellent effort by Halter. And then he had a sprint to get it after it caromed well away from the wall. And now Sterling Thompson with a chance to win it. Again, Sterling had a walk-off winner on May 12th. Trying to win it right now. First pitch. Taking outside ball one. Outfielders have come in noticeably, all three. This pitch is being challenged. And so the call is confirmed that it was a ball. That was the catcher, Kahn, who was challenging that one. It missed by 0.5 inches. And now the 1-0 pitch to Thompson. That's definitely a ball. Outside high, ball two. Thompson's been on base three times today. Hit by pitch, single, walk. He's also struck out. And now Thompson is going to be intentionally walked. The Aviators dugout got the attention of the umpire Ty Kraus. So they'd rather take their chances with Nick Kent and a righty on righty. Kent today, foul out to the catcher, single, sack fly, and walk. That's an interesting decision for the outfielders because if the ball gets hit over your head, the game's over. But if there's a base hit, you got to be close enough to throw out Condon. First pitch, pulled, foul down the third baseline into the netting. Strike one on Kent. Isotopes trying to snap a four-game losing streak. Trying to get back over 500 overall for the season. Tie game, 6-6. Bottom of the ninth. Winning run at second, 0-1. Taking low. 1-1 the count. Johnson gets the sign. Stares at Condon briefly. Now the pitch home. Kent swings. Ground ball to second. It's fielded and a flip to second. They go the short way to get the out, and the side is retired. No runs, one hit, no errors, two left. We're going to extra innings. Tied up, 6-6, Las Vegas and Albuquerque here on the Isotopes Multimedia Network.
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0: So it's free baseball on this Thursday afternoon. Extra innings tied 6-6, Las Vegas and Albuquerque. The zombie runner that begins at second base is Joey Meneses. Jack Winkler, the batter. Will they be bunting, or will the Aviators play for the big inning? Corner infielder's in case of a bunt. First pitch he takes. That is low ball one. Andrew Baker pitched the ninth, gave up two runs. He returns to the mound here for the 10th. Aviators had two outs, nobody on when they rallied to tie it. Meneses takes his lead at second, and the 1-0 is a wave and a miss. Most visiting teams usually play for the big inning. Isotopes are 7-2 in extra innings this year. Here's the 1-1. Chopper to third, backing up, and Riggio can't get it. It's into left field. Ritter charges, stopping at third base is Meneses. And so Winkler hits it just high enough and far enough to get it over the head of Riggio. Well, that's one of those balls where if it's the first inning and the dirt in front of home plate has been saturated, as it always is, that probably does not bounce as high. But now it's the 10th inning. We've been playing for about 3 hours. It's now 96 degrees. That area is a lot harder. Cole Kahn now the batter. First pitch, a wave and a miss. And the count is 0-1. Runners at the corners, nobody out. Baker sets, 0-1. A wave and a miss again. Swung over the top of that cutter, it's 0-2. Well, first and third, nobody out. You're usually thinking, if you can get a strikeout, then a double play grounder. Trying to get the strikeout here of Kahn. Here's the 0-2. Grounded foul to the first base dug out the visitor's side. Kahn today is 1-for-4. 4-for-13 in the series. Switch hitter from the left side. Middle infielder's back. They'll trade a double play for a run. Here's the pitch. Take in outside. Ball one. Baker is a guy who will often go multiple innings. He threw 34 pitches in that ninth inning. Now on here in the 10th. And the 1-2. A wave and a miss. Got him on the slider. So there's a big strikeout of Kahn. So now there's one out. Now a double play gets you out of the inning completely unscathed. Luke Mann will be the batter. Cordova tells his infielders this is the strategy in case they put a play on with the runners at the corners. Mann 0-for-3 with a walk today. And Baker's first pitch is a swing and a miss. A lot of cutters and sliders to the last two batters, including that one, strike one. Mann was the first one to face Baker in the ninth. Mann grounded out. 0-1 pitch is grounded foul. Sharply foul to the first base side. It's nothing in two. And Baker has again gotten ahead in the count. You got Riggio at third, Kent at short. Julian's playing second. Machines at first holding on the runner. They're looking to turn two if they get the opportunity. Baker's pitch is a ground ball to first. Machine fields, goes to second, high, threw it into left field. That scores Meneses. On his way to third is Winkler. It's a 7-6 Las Vegas lead. Machine was thinking so much about the double play and getting back to first that he lofted it too high for a throwing error. Oh my. And here comes Pedro Lopez out of the Isotopes dugout. Well, you know exactly what he was thinking. Get rid of it quickly and run back to first. Well, he got rid of it quickly, but threw it over the head of Kent. And we're going to have a break in the action for a pitching change. Tell you about the Isotopes new reliever when we come back. It's Las Vegas 7 and Albuquerque 6. 10th inning here on the Isotopes Multimedia Network.
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1: It's a City of Las Vegas, New Mexico pitching change. Right-hander Ryan Miller takes over in the 10th inning. Las Vegas has scored one to take a 7-6 lead. The Aviators have runners at first and third with one out. Davis Diaz is the batter. Diaz wearing uniform number 91, entered defensively in the bottom of the ninth. Righty on righty, Miller's first pitch is a called strike near the outside corner. Miller comes set at the waist. And the 0-1. Missed too far outside. Fastball there, it's 1-1. Diaz is from Pittsburgh, California, not Pittsburgh, Pennsylvania. Pittsburgh, California. 1-1 is low and outside. That is the San Francisco Bay Area, east of Oakland and San Francisco. And now the 2-1 from Miller on the way. Popped up high in the air to shallow right. Condon coming in. See if the runner's going to tag. Condon makes the catch. The runner is bluffing. Condon's throw goes into the cutoff man machine. Not deep enough for Winkler to try to score. That's the second out of the inning. And now the batter will be Colby Halter. Now remember, Isotopes will have a runner at second to start the inning in the bottom of the 10th as well. It'll be Kent at second base. Rizzio Cordova Evans due up in the home half of the 10th. Miller trying to keep it just a one-run deficit. First pitch to Halter. Take in high, ball one. It was Halter's two-out single that started the rally in the ninth inning that ultimately tied it. Here's the pitch. A swing and a miss. 1-1. Miller, a deep breath. Baseball inside the glove as he gets the sign. And the 1-1. Miss low and inside. County is 2-1. Winkler at third. Man at first. They take their leads. Very basic, cautious leads. Here's the pitch. Driven very high in the air to center field. Drew Evans underneath it, waiting on gravity. He's got it side retired. So the Aviators do score one run. The zombie run scores. There was one hit, one error, two left on base. We go to the bottom of the 10th. Las Vegas 7, Albuquerque 6 here on the Isotopes Multimedia Network.
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1: So now it's the Albuquerque Isotopes who come to bat. Bottom of the 10th, they're trailing 7-6 to Las Vegas. Nick Kintz will be the zombie runner at second to begin the inning. Jared Johnson returns to the mound. It's been quite the effort by Johnson. More on him in a moment. He has pitched the 8th and 9th. He'll start the 10th. Corner infielders in case of a bunt. We'll see if Rock Riggio is swinging or bunting. Tying run at second, winning run at first. And first pitch, very high and outside, ball one. Johnson took over the eighth inning, two on, nobody out. Got the first two outs, walked a batter, and there was a ball in the gap that dropped in to score two. A scoreless ninth, ascend it to extra innings. And now the 1-0 pitch is very high, ball two. Johnson recently joined Las Vegas. This is only his fourth appearance for the Aviators. Came from Double-A Midland. And the 2-0 pitch is taken for a called strike. That was near the top of the zone. Thought that Riggio might challenge that one. He should have. It was above the zone. Isotopes have two challenges remaining. Las Vegas has one. First baseman is backed up now, guarding the line. Third baseman Diaz still edge of the grass. Here's the pitch, way outside. And the count is 3-1 on Riggio. On deck is Jose Cordova. Let's see if Riggio gets the pitch. Here it comes, 3-1 is very high, ball four. So now it's the Isotopes with 2-1, nobody out. Tying run at second, winning run at first. And the stage is set for Jose Cordova. He's had quite the day already. He has homered, he has doubled. He has picked off a runner at third base. The home run was his first at AAA. Cordova had some big hits for the Isotopes back in April at Sacramento to win some games. Will he be bunting? Shows early. The pitch is bunted, foul behind home, strike one. Second baseman Winkler was covering first. First baseman Mann was charging. Third baseman Diaz waits back to see if he has to come in or if he can get the out at third. Here's the 0-1 pitch, shows and pulls the bat back. It missed low and won the count. Runners take their leads. Cordova with a 1-1 count. Squares, pitch, bunted in the air, and it drops in foul territory, and then it hit the catcher's body, so that's a foul ball. Well, that ball had not hit Kahn. You never know. That might have bounced back fair. You never know what kind of spin it's going to have when it gets bunted like that. So the count is 1-2. It was bunted high enough in the air. Again, you just never know where that ball might bounce. So now with two strikes, we'll see if Pedro Lopez keeps the bunt sign on or whether or not he takes it off. Corner infielder still in. 1-2 pitch. Grounded foul down the first baseline. That pitch was coming in on Cordova. He was fighting it off. And the count is still 1-2. Kent back to second. Riggio to first. Riggio can get a good lead. And again, he's the winning run because Mann is playing in front of him. Next pitch, bounced in the dirt, kicks to the third base side, but Kent plays it cautious and does not try to advance. Well, Kahn was able to get out of his crouch and get to it quickly enough. I think Kent made the right choice. And that goes to first base, so that's a longer throw, but it's a shorter throw where that one went. Just blocked it enough, did Khan. So now it's 2-2. Here's the pitch. Check swing, ball was in the dirt. Did he go? No. So from 1-2 to a full count now on Cordova. And this game has been filled with drama and tension. Isotopes led 2-0, trailed 4-2, tied it at 4, led 6-4. Las Vegas tied it with 2 in the ninth, took the lead with 1 in the top of the 10th. Now it's bottom 10. Payoff. Check swing, foul. Heads for the Tecate party deck, heads down to the lounge where a gentleman caught it with his cap. Well done, sir. This will be the eighth pitch of this at-bat. It'll be the 40th that Johnson has thrown out of the pen. Here it comes. Fouled off again, way down the right field line. Cordova trying to wear him down. He has fouled off two in a row. Here comes the ninth pitch of the at-bat. It's low. And that is ball four. Okay, the runners were advancing, and Cordova was taking his time before he started to head down to first base. I'm sitting there thinking to myself, I think that's ball four, but Cordova's not running, and the other guys are. So that's a walk. That loads the bases. And now Drew Avins, who has already won a game once for the Isotopes this year, we'll come to the plate, but first we're going to have a break in the action for a pitching change. Don't go anywhere. 7-6, Las Vegas leads Albuquerque. Bottom of the 10th, this is the Isotopes Multimedia Network. Simply the

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4: All right, here we go. Bottom of the 10th inning. The new pitcher is Andrew Bash. He inherits the ultimate jam. Bases loaded with nobody out. It's Las Vegas 7, Albuquerque 6. Bash started the season in the Twins organization, pitching for St. Paul. Now he's with the Aviators, and he'll face Drew Avens. Tying run is at third. Winning run is at second. Infield's about three-quarters of the way in, mostly in. Bash, a right-hander. Evens hits from the left side. From the stretch. First pitch, Evens takes very high. Fastball at 94 miles an hour. When Evens had the game winner earlier this year, it was also a day game back on June 18th. And now the 1-0 pitch. Hopped up, shallow left. Infield was coming in. Halter has to sprint in from left. He makes the catch. The runners will not be tagging. Throw went home. Kent was not looking to tag up. He was looking to make sure that he could score in case the ball dropped. So Evans flies out to shallow left. Can't get the run in. Now the stage is set for Ryan Ritter. Ritter singled home two in the eighth inning to give the Isotopes the lead. 2-for-5 today. 5-for-14 in the series. Infielders looking to the dugout to see where they want them positioned. Righty on righty. And the first one from Bash. En route. Taken. Called strike outside corner. Infielders still talking to each other, making sure they know. If it's hit right at you, you got to make a quick decision. Go home, or do you try to turn two and end the game? Middle infielder is about three-quarters the way in. And same with the corner infielders. They're all about three-quarters the way in. 0-1 pitch to Ritter. A swing and a foul behind him on a pitch that almost hit him. That was a changeup up and in. And it's nothing in two on Ritter. Well, now Bash is probably thinking strikeout. Outfielders have moved in a few steps, especially the right fielder Dickey. Well, Ritter has been down on the count 0-2 three times today, so often over the last 3 weeks. But he has been such a tough out when he's down 0-2. Trying to win it right here. Ritter waiting. Bash, long set. Now the 0-2. Very high. Ryan stays disciplined, laid off that sweeper. It's a ball and two strikes. At third base, Kent cannot get too big of a lead because Diaz is close enough to the bag. At second, Riggio can get a much bigger lead, and he's the winning run. Bouncing around at second as he takes his lead. Here's the pitch. Low and outside. Kahn, good job of snatching that one. Halfway into the left-handed batter's box. Ritter squeezes the bat a little bit. Now taps the bat on the plate. Whirls it back and forth. Two balls and two strikes now on Ritter. And here's the pitch. A swing and a foul to the right side out of play. Bash went to a sweeper there. Looked like Ritter saw that well. Tried to time his swing. Fought it off. Ritter chokes up a little as usual. This is the sixth pitch of the at-bat. And here it comes. It's grounded foul to the third base side. Well, we have had some lengthy at-bats here with the game on the line between the 8th, 9th, and now 10th innings for both teams. Again, it's 7-6, Las Vegas leading in Albuquerque. We're in the bottom of the 10th. Tying run at 3rd, winning run at 2nd. And another 2-2 to Ritter is on the way. Oh, swing, and he's going to challenge a check swing. And the appeal goes down to first, who says that he went around, and Ritter's going to challenge a check swing. Or are they even going to allow him to challenge this? The home plate umpire, Ty Krause, is going to walk down to Pedro Lopez to explain. The first base umpire, Elliot Melton, said that he went around. Ritter was immediately challenging, and they're not going to allow the challenge to happen. And so that's going to be strike three indeed. Well, I don't know what 45 degrees is, but I got a feeling that probably was 45 degrees. But I don't understand why they didn't allow the challenge. All right, so now the Isotopes down to their last out. VML Machine trying to tie it or win it. First pitch to the left-handed hitter. Taking fastball mostly down the middle for strike one. Isotopes have left 9 on base, including 2 in the ninth. Base is loaded here in the 10th. Machine trying to come through. Bash comes set. And here's the 0-1 pitch. Very high. Conn had to come out of his crouch to catch that one. Well, the runners will be off at the crack of the bat. Machine, a deep calming breath. Whirls the bat around with the right hand multiple times. Now two hands on the bat. Here's the 1-1 pitch. Taken just outside for a ball. I feel like anything that's close, and that was not that close, both teams are going to challenge since they have the ability to do so. Hitter count for Machine, 2-1. And here's the pitch. Taken off the glove of the catcher. Here comes Kent on his way. Throw, not in time. Kent has scored, and this game is tied again. 7-7 here in the 10th. It went off the glove of Connor Kahn, went all the way to the backstop. He did not get much of a bounce off the wall to help him. It was high and outside. He just reached up for it. It just went right off the glove. All runners advance. So it's second and third. And now Machine is going to be intentionally walked with the count 3-1. And now it's Edward Julian's chance to win it. That was scored a pass ball, by the way. Julian, left-handed hitter. Bases loaded, two outs, tied up, 7 apiece. First pitch, low, blocked that time by Kahn. I'll tell you what, Kahn has done an excellent job of blocking a lot of pitches in the dirt this whole series. And that one, a couple of pitches ago, just clanged off the glove. So the Topes have tied it, got some help from the Aviators. Now they're trying to win it. Here's the 1-0 pitch. High and outside, ball two. Aviators have committed 4 errors today, plus that pass ball. 2 walks in the inning again. Actually, 3 walks in the inning. 2-0 pitch is grounded foul behind home. The only ball that was put in play the entire inning was the fly out to shallow left by Avens. Two balls, one strike to count on Julian. Here's the pitch. Fouled off to the left, out of play. And the count is 2-2. Riggio's at third. He's the winning run. Cordova's at second. Machine's at first, but all that matters is Riggio at third. He's taken off and then stops, trying to induce a balk. Good idea. 2-2 is low. Blocked by Kahn. I like that idea a lot by Riggio. He took a good, aggressive five hard steps toward home. Bash was not intimidated, did not flinch. Now the runners will get a head start. Three balls, two strikes, two outs. Tie game, bottom of the 10th. And a step off by Bash. He'll reset the timer. And the catcher, Kahn's going to go out to the mound, so they will make sure they are in complete agreement about what pitch to throw. This half inning alone has taken 17 minutes. Kent began the inning at second. Riggio walked. Cordova walked after a nine-pitch battle. Johnson was removed. Andrew Bash came in. Avens flew out to left. Ritter struck out on a 2-1 pitch. A pass ball allowed Kent to score. All the runners advanced 90 feet. Machine with a count 3-1 was intentionally walked. And now a full count to Edward Julian, trying to win it. Riggio will be on the move from third base. There he goes. The payoff is a grounder foul to the first base side. We'll do it again. Julian today, RBI single, ground out, strikeout, walk, and another ground out. Another 3-2 pitch from Bash to Julian. Is in route. Ground ball to the shortstop. Fielded by Swift. He'll throw to first. He could have ran to second. Gets the out there. Side retired, and we are going to the 11th inning. One run on no hits. No errors. And there was three walks, a costly pass ball, three left. Go to the 11th, 7-7. Las Vegas and Albuquerque tied here on the Isotopes Multimedia Network.
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4: It is now the 11th inning. We are tied 7-7, Las Vegas and Albuquerque. The zombie runner at second is Colby Halter. Drew Swift, the batter. He is showing bunt already. Ryan Miller, the pitcher for the Isotopes again. And first pitch, he shows and then pulls back and takes high and inside, ball one. So Swift trying to bring the corner infielders in and then pull the bat back and try and open up a few more hitting lanes. Swift 1-for-5, had a big single as part of the two-run ninth inning that tied it for the Aviators. 1-0 pitch. A swing and a foul into the netting above the first base dugout. That time he did not show bunt. Sixth time through the lineup now here for the Aviators. Both teams with 7 runs on 10 hits. Aviators have committed 4 errors plus a pass ball that just allowed the tying run to score. The 1-1 is a called strike. Miller slings a fastball in there to make the count a ball and 2 strikes. Miller nods yes, has the sign, looks at the runner at second. Runner takes off, the pitch is swung on, fouled off to the right and onto the roof of the concessions. Halter had a good jump there. Halter stole a base in the sixth inning. He's got 18 for the year. Timed the move of Miller well. Now the 1-2 pitch is taken for a ball. Swift raising the hands up high. Didn't miss by too much. It was high. 2-2 the count. Left fielder Ritter, the most shallow of the 3 outfielders.

We are 3 hours and 31 minutes into this one. Riggio still edge of the grass in case of a bunt. The 1-1 is fouled straight back. And the count is 1-2 now on Dickey. Dickey 3-for-3 with two walks today. 7-for-9 with five walks for the series. He's driven in five. Two doubles today. And a home run yesterday. First and second, nobody out. And the 1-2 pitch. Called third strike, got him looking. Dickey does not challenge. Heads back to the dugout. Well, that would have been a ball. My goodness, that missed by a lot. That didn't miss by a little. That missed by a lot. And they have a challenge remaining, and Dickey did not use it. Wow. And immediately, he didn't seem happy with the call. Did he forget that they had a challenge remaining? That was way off the plate. Isotope's got a huge break. Here is Brian Cuevas. And first pitch is taken for a called strike. That was a sweeper near the top of the zone. That one might have just barely missed as well. Too late now. Miller looking for a double play grounder. 0-1 pitch is high. Definitely high that time. 1-1. Well, since the rule began with a runner at second to begin extra innings, it's rare to even get to the 11th. It's extremely rare to get to the 12th. 13th is almost unheard of nowadays. 1-1 way outside for a ball. And the count is 2-1. So the first 11-inning game for the Isotopes this season. 2-1 is a swing and a foul straight back. Cuevas is 1-for-3. He's also reached on a hit by pitch and a walk. Runners take their leads. 2-2 the count. Here's the pitch. Ground ball down the first baseline, just fair. Past the reach of machine, and that's going to bring in the go-ahead run. Halter scores. Swift on his way to third, and they're going to wave him in as well. And Julian can't pick up the relay. Either can machine. Advancing all the way to third is Cuevas. Two score on the play. It's a 9-7 Las Vegas lead. Well, this is a right-handed batter going down the first baseline. Machine playing off the line enough that he couldn't get to it. So here's Joey Meneses, infield in. And the first pitch. Taken low. That's ball one. That's been scored a triple, by the way. A triple for Cuevas. Two RBIs. Infield is in. Now the 1-0 pitch from Miller. Check swing. Did he go? No, says the first base umpire, Elliot Melton. And the count is 2-0 on Meneses. Still only one out. Miller's ready. 2-0. Grounded. Foul. It almost hit the base runner, Cuevas, who ends up on his backside. That's why you stay in foul territory. If it hits you in foul territory, it's going to hurt. But no damage done to the play. If you're in fair territory, you're out. Cuevas just getting out of the way. So now it's 2-1. Miller's pitch. Way outside. Good catch by Cordova. Reaching across his body. Down and away. Now it's 3-1. Miller sets. Here's the pitch. That's outside and low, ball four. Meneses walks. Well, that does.

0: set up a double play. But already down 9-7. You don't want too many more base runners. And Jack Winkler will hit next. Winkler is 1-for-4, plus a sacrifice fly. Righty on righty. Miller sets. And the first pitch. Missed inside, ball one. Infield is back. At least the middle infielders are back. Machine has to hold on Meneses. Reggio about halfway in at third base, close to the line. Here's the 1-0 pitch. Popped up behind home. Cordova coming over. Sunglasses on. Makes the catch just outside the on-deck circle. And so there's the second out of the inning. And the hitter will be Cole Kahn with runners at first and third. It's a 9-7 Las Vegas lead. Well, Kahn, the catcher, playing in his third straight game, including a day game after a night game, catching all 11 innings. And here's the first pitch to him. Way inside, gets away from Cordova, and trotting home to score is Buevos. 3 home in the inning. It's 10-7 Aviators. Well, that pitch was way inside and low near the back foot of Kahn. And he was jumping to get out of the way, and Cordova didn't really have much of a chance. Here's the 1-0. That's a grounder foul off the front foot of Kahn. If he's not tired enough and already not in enough need of of the cold tub, he's got another reason to be in excruciating pain right now. Train is going to come out, and so is the manager, Fran Reardon, to check on Kahn. Three more games the rest of this week. Tomorrow and Saturday at 6:35, Sunday at 1:35. Tomorrow is Eras Night, Orbit's version, featuring music from your favorite showgirl. We'll have postgame fireworks presented by New Mexico Mutual. The usual pregame autograph session featuring two Isotopes players on the concourse between 5:40 and 6 p.m. We'll have a DJ performing outside McKernan Hall. Saturday, gates open at 5. First 3,000 fans receive a Mariachi Lowrider bobblehead presented by Pepsi. Online charity auction of signed game-worn Lowrider jerseys. That'll benefit Duke City Lowrider after-school program. Kahn's back in there. 1-1 is taken low. Also limited edition Lowrider Mariachi jersey sold exclusively in the pro shop after gates open. This pitch is being challenged, and this pitch is overturned. Isotopes retain the challenge. County is 1-2 on Kahn instead of 2-1. And now the 1-2 pitch is hit in the air to left field. Ritter went in, now goes back. He makes the catch and the side is retired, but not before the Aviators score 3 runs. They did it on 1 hit. No errors, 1 left. We go to the bottom of the 11th inning. It's Las Vegas 10, Albuquerque 7 here on the Isotopes Multimedia Network.
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0: So now it's the bottom of the 11th inning. Las Vegas just scored three in the top of the frame for a 10-7 lead over the Isotopes. Edward Julian will be the automatic runner, the so-called zombie runner at second. Charlie Condon will lead it off. Andrew Bash, who took over with the bases loaded and nobody out in the 10th, and he nearly got out of it. There was only one run that scored. It came on a pass ball. Bash threw 21 pitches in the 10th, returns here in the 11th. And his first pitch to Condon is taken high. That's ball one. 10 runs, 11 hits, 4 errors for Las Vegas, the A's affiliate. 7 runs, 10 hits, 1 error for Albuquerque, the Rockies, AAA affiliate. And now the 1-0 from Bash is taken for a called strike near the inside corner. Well, the Oakland A's, known for the Bash brothers, right? Mark McGuire, Jose Canseco. This is Andrew Bash, a pitcher in the A's organization. And now the 1-1 is a liner into center. That one's down for a base hit. And Julian will be held at third. Don't want to take the chance of running into an out when you need three runs. So Condon gets his second hit of the day, and that will immediately bring the tying run to the plate. And it's Sterling Thompson, who definitely has power. And Thompson's been on base a lot today. Hit by pitch, strikeout, infield single, walk, then an intentional walk. Thompson, a left-handed hitter. First pitch from Bash is taken for a called strike. Cautious leads for the runners at first and third. Here's the 0-1. That is outside for ball. 1-1 the count on Thompson. This game has been back and forth with a lot of drama. There's been many times that it has not been the best played game. Here's the set and the 1-1. A swing and a miss. And the count is 1-2. Isotopes have left 12 runners on base, including two in the ninth and three in the 10th. And that was after they stranded 13 runners on base yesterday. Now the 1-2 to Thompson. Taken outside high. It's 2-2. It's Julian at third and Condon at first. Nobody out. Bash is ready. Locks in on the catcher's mitt. Here's the 2-2. A swing and a miss. Foul tipped into the catcher's glove. So Thompson strikes out on a foul tip. So now there's one out, and the batter is Nick Kent. Kent is officially 1-for-3, also a sack fly and a walk. Righty on righty. First pitch. Popped up very high in the air to shallow right. Second baseman Winkler says he's got it. Right fielder calls him off to make the catch. Jared Dickey came in a long ways, and his momentum coming forward. Calls off his teammate. Now there's two away. Isotopes down to their final out. Well, that ball was up there a long ways. And that gave Dickey a chance to come in and and lick it right into the glove. Rock Riggio to try to keep this game going. First and third, two outs. 10-7, Las Vegas leading. Riggio is the tying run at the plate. First pitch from Bash. Very high. Fastball there at 94 miles an hour. Aviators scored two in the ninth inning to tie it. Both scored one in the 10th. Las Vegas three in the top of the 11th. And now the 1-0 pitch. A swing and a miss. Riggio had a big cut. And it's 1-1. We are 3 hours and 46 minutes into this game, but who's counting? 1-1 the count. And here's the pitch. A swing and a foul tip into the catcher's mitt. Strike two. And the Isotopes down to their final strike. Well, the Aviators were down to their final strike in the ninth inning before Jared Dickey, the dramatic two-run double that tied it. And now the 1-2 pitch to Riggio, way outside high. And it's 2-2. Both teams had so many opportunities to either win this or put it away with a bigger margin. And now here we are, two balls, two strikes, two outs, two on, bottom of the 11th. And the pitch, Riggio, swing and a miss, struck him out, the ball game is over. Las Vegas Aviators come from behind multiple times this afternoon. They win it 10-7 over Albuquerque in 11 innings. And so the Aviators have won the first three games of this six-game series. They just outlasted the Isotopes today. For our audience on radio, keep it right here. Southwest Copy Systems post-game show is next. We'll add up all the totals, go through the details of this one, give you some Rockies news. We'll look ahead to the rest of the weekend. For our television audience watching us on Bally Sports Live, this concludes today's broadcast. 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Jake Brooks for Albuquerque. 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Appreciate you watching. We'll talk to you again tomorrow night. Again, the final in 11 innings. The A's affiliate defeats the Rockies affiliate. Las Vegas, 10. 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
0: 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The Aviators leave 10 on base. For Albuquerque, the Rockies affiliate, 7 runs, 11 hits, 1 error. The Isotopes strand 14 on base after stranding 13 yesterday. Winning pitcher Andrew Bash. This feels like one of those games where Bash should get a win and a save, but it doesn't work like that. Bash gets the win. He pitched the 10th and 11th. He's 2-1. Ryan Miller takes the loss. He drops to 2-4. No save. Time of the game, 3 hours, 47 minutes. Yeah, that was a long one. We started at 12:08 p.m. Mountain Time when it was 89 degrees. We concluded at 3:55 p.m. Mountain Time when it was 97 degrees. Today's attendance brought to you by the New Mexico Public Regulation Commission. 3,092, 3,092. With the victory, the Aviators have won the first 3 games of this series. And their overall record is 69-52, second half record 25-23. And the Isotopes lose for the 5th consecutive game, the 7th in their last 8. Their second half record drops to 22-26. Overall record drops under 500 for the first time in a while. They're now 61-62. All right, so those are the totals. That's a lot of numbers. We'll come back and you'll hear a whole lot of highlights or lowlights, depending on your perspective. Again, the final, 10-7, Las Vegas defeated Albuquerque. This is the Isotopes Multimedia Network.
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0: We continue with the Southwest Copy Systems postgame show. 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All right, here's the game summary. It started with Mason Adams pitching for Albuquerque. And in the top of the first inning with one out, there was a single and a hit by pitch. Two on, one out for a guy with 99 RBIs on the season at that point, Joey Meneses. 1-2 pitch. Is a ground ball to the third baseman. Fielded by Riggio. Goes to second. That's one a little offline, but they still turn the double play. Is Edward Julian able to keep his foot on the bag and make the pivot? And the side is retired. Bottom of the first inning, Ryan Ritter singled to center, stole second, went to third on a flyout. And with the infield in, Edward Julian, the batter. And that's a ground ball to the right side, off the glove of Mann and into right field. That's going to bring in Ritter, who's going on contact. And so Julian gets one through the drawn-in infield, and it's a 1-0 Isotopes lead. Neither team scored in the second inning. In the top of the third, Mason Adams put the side down in order. He retired 7 in a row at that point. Now bottom three, leading off the inning for the Isotopes was catcher Jose Cordova. Next pitch, Cordova hits in the air way down the right field line. That is a fair ball and a home run. Yeah, that ball hit the pole down the right field line. Jose Cordova just keeps it fair. A solo homer, and it's a 2-0 Isotopes lead. And that was the first AAA home run for Jose Cordova. Congratulations to Jose. And let's go to the fourth inning. A leadoff double by Jared Dickey. He went to third on a flyout. He's at third. There's two outs and Jack Winkler, the batter. 1-2 pitch gets away from Cordova. Bounces back closely enough. Flip to Adams. Tag is not in time. A feet first slide for Dickey. He scores. Aviators on the board. Isotopes lead down to 2-1. In the bottom of the fourth, the Isotopes' first two batters retired. Then came a single, an infield single, an error, but the Isotopes could not capitalize as they stranded three runners on base there. Fifth inning, there was a single by Kahn to begin the inning. He then stole second, went to third on a flyout. And Kahn is a little aggressive over there at third base, and Jose Cordova trying to make him pay. And here's the pitch. Ooh, just missed. Now a throw to third base, and Kahn gets tagged out there. What a throw by Jose Cordova. Riggio paying attention to apply the tag as Kahn was caught napping for just a briefest of moment, and he is out at third base. And then came a flyout to the warning track to end that inning and end the day for Mason Adams, who allowed one run over five innings. In the bottom of the fifth, Isotopes went down in order 1-2-3. That took us to the sixth. Mason Adams out, Blake Adams in. Walked Halter on four pitches to begin the inning. Struck out Swift on three pitches. Then walked Dickey on four pitches. And then came Brian Buevas, and he reached on an infield single. So now you got bases loaded, one out. Joey Meneses, the batter. The pitch is a ground ball to the left side, but that's a base hit right in the hole. That's going to score one, and here comes Dickey. Throw home from Ritter is up the first baseline, gets away, and to third base goes Buevas. So that's a two-run single for Joey Meneses. Give him 101 RBIs for the season, and the Aviators have a 3-2 lead. So now there's runners at first and third, still only one out. And next up was Jack Winkler. Here's the 2-1 line drive to left. Ritter is there to make the catch. Runner tags from third. He'll score as the throw goes to second base. A line drive sacrifice fly for Jack Winkler. Three home in the inning and a 4-2 Las Vegas lead now. No other runs in that inning. Let's go bottom six. It was still the starting pitcher, Ryan Majdic, at this point. And this is where the Aviators' defense just completely melted down. Charlie Condon reached on an error to begin the inning, and then there was a throwing error, and then there was a fielding error that put runners at first and third. That ended the day for Majdic. Both of those errors were made by Reamer, and now the pitcher is Robles, and at the plate was Nick Kent. The payoff, Kent. Line drive, center field, coming in is Buevas. He makes the catch. Tagging at third is Condon. Throw goes to the pitcher's mound. It's cut off. Sacrifice line drive for Nick Kent. Isotopes now trailing 4-3. And then Sterling Thompson, who had gotten on base by the second error that was committed by Reamer, he then stole second, throw went into center field. He advanced to third. That was the third error of the inning. And at the plate was Rock Riggio. The pitch is popped up in the air to left field. Colby Halter waiting on it. Thompson's going to test the arm. Here comes the throw home. It is on the fly. It's high off the glove of Kahn. Thompson slides in safely, and we are tied 4-4 here in the sixth inning. And that took us to the seventh inning. Neither team scored. The Aviators loaded up the bases. A walk, a single, an intentional walk. Blas Castaño able to come on and get Blake Adams out of the jam. Isotopes did not score in the bottom of the seventh. In the top of the eighth inning, Castaño 1-2-3 set the Aviators down. Now let's go bottom eight. It was Jared Johnson pitching at this point. He walked the first two batters. He departed. I should assume that was still Morales pitching who walked the first two. Then it was Jared Johnson who came in. And then one of the more interesting plays of the game, he had runners at first and second, and the Aviators put the, they call it the wheel play. Corner infielders come in to try to field a bunt. Middle infielders cover the corner bases. Rock Riggio showed bunt early. Then he pulled back and he slashed. He hit a one-hopper that was over the first baseman's head. But it just so happened that the second baseman happened to be there because he was covering the bag in case of a bunt. And so they got an out there where it otherwise would have been an RBI single. And then came a flyout off the bat of Jose Cordova. Drew Avens then walks. He got bases loaded, two outs. Ryan Ritter, the batter. And the first pitch. Hit in the air to left center field. They were not playing that direction. And it goes into a slide, unable to catch it. It's Halter, two-run score. And now trying to get a third run home. Avens, feet first slide, and out at home is Avens. But two scored on the play. And the Isotopes have taken a 6-4 lead. And that's the Jack Daniel's Tennessee Whiskey play of the game. Jack Daniel's Tennessee Whiskey, proud sponsor of the Isotopes. Every drop of Jack is mellowed. There's sugar maple charcoal for that signature smooth taste. Now that is what makes Jack, Jack. Whether neat on the rocks or with a splash of cola, enjoy the game with a true American classic. Please drink responsibly. So that took us to the ninth inning, and it sure looked like the Isotopes were about to win this game. Andrew Baker came on, got the first two outs. Then Colby Halter, a soft single to right. Drew Swift, a even softer single to right. Jared Dickey was the batter. He fell behind in the count 0-2, and so the Isotopes, one strike from victory, two on, two out for Jared Dickey. 1-2 pitch, hit in the air, left center field gap. That one's trouble, and that one is a one-hopper off the wall. That'll score Halter. Here comes Swift, and the relay throw is not in time. Jared Dickey has come through for the Aviators. A two-run double to left center. And this game is tied 6-6 here in the ninth. No other runs in that inning. Bottom of the ninth, it was the Isotopes who had a chance to win it. With two outs, Charlie Condon doubled. Sterling Thompson intentionally walked when the count got the 2-0, but Nick Kent grounded out. That took us to the 10th inning. Andrew Miller still pitching in the 10th. Manessa is the zombie runner at second. Jack Winkler, a chopper over the head of the third baseman Riggio, put runners at the corners. Cole Kahn then struck out, so you got first and third, one out. Isotopes looking for a double play grounder, and Luke Mann, the batter. Baker's pitch is a ground ball to first. Machine Fields goes to second, high, threw it into left field. That scores Meneses. On his way to third is Winkler. It's a 7-6 Las Vegas lead. Machine was thinking so much about the double play and getting back to first, and then he lofted it too high for a throwing error. The next two batters were retired, so just one for the Aviators as we headed to the bottom of the 10th. First batter, Riggio, walked. Kent was already at second, the zombie runner, to begin the inning. And then Jose Cordova walked, so now the Isotopes have the bases loaded with nobody out. Andrew Bash came on. First batter that he faced was Drew Avens. He flew out to shallow left, not deep enough to try to tag. Ryan Ritter then struck out. So now there's two outs. Isotopes down to their final out, and VML Machine, the batter. 1-2 pitch. Hit in the air. Left center field gap. That one's trouble, and that one is a one-hopper off the wall. That'll score Halter. Here comes Swift, and the relay throw is not in time. Jared Dickey has come through for the Aviators. A two-run double to left center, and this game is tied 6-6 here in the ninth. All right, so accidentally replayed that one. And that's what, again, made it 6-6. Now it's the bottom of the 10th inning. It's a 7-6 Las Vegas lead. VML Machine at the plate as the Isotopes try to tie it. And here's the pitch. Taking off the glove of the catcher. Here comes Kent on his way. Throw. Not in time. Kent has scored. And this game is tied again. 7-7 here in the 10th. Machine was then intentionally walked. Edward Julian had a chance to win it. He grounded out to short. So that took us to the 11th inning. Colby Halter started the inning at second. Drew Swift hit by a pitch. Jared Dickey struck out. Two on, one out. And Brian Buevas, the batter. Here's the pitch. Ground ball down the first baseline, just fair. Past the reach of Machine, and that's going to bring in the go-ahead run. Halter scores. Swift on his way to third, and they're going to wave him in as well. And Julian can't pick up the relay. Either can Machine, advancing all the way to third is Huevos. Two score on the play. It's a 9-7 Las Vegas lead. That was scored a two-run triple. And so Huevos is at third base. Joey Meneses walked. Jack Winkler fouled out to the catcher. And with two outs, Cole Kahn at the plate as the Aviators look for one more run. And here's the first pitch to him. Way inside, gets away from Cordova, and trotting home to score is Huevos. Three home in the inning. It's 10-7 Aviators. That took us to the bottom of the 11th inning. Julian began the inning at second. Charlie Condon singled immediately to center, so that put the tying run at the plate right away. But Sterling Thompson struck out. Nick Kent flew out to right. Two outs. Andrew Bash trying to close it out. Rock Riggio, the batter. And the pitch. Riggio. Swing and a miss. Struck him out. The ball game is over. Las Vegas Aviators come from behind multiple times this afternoon. They win it 10-7 over Albuquerque in 11 innings. And so that's how it sounded on this Thursday afternoon. Las Vegas trailed 2-0, led 4-2. Isotopes tied it at 4, took a 6-4 lead. Las Vegas tied it in the 9th, both teams scoring 1 in the 10th, and then Las Vegas with the 3 in the 11th to win it. We'll take one more break, come back, and we will wrap things up. This is the Albuquerque Isotopes Multimedia Network.
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0: Final segment of the Southwest Copy Systems postgame show in 11 innings. Las Vegas defeated Albuquerque 10-7. Normally we tell you at this point what's going on with the Rockies while they got a day off. Or we tell you what's going on with the other scores around the Pacific Coast League. Well, all the other games are night games. We can tell you that going into play, Sureland in first place, four-game lead over Sacramento, 4.5 games over Oklahoma City, and Sureland is playing OKC. Round Rock is 5 games back. Really, those are the only teams that are in contention. The Isotopes are not mathematically eliminated, but they are in deep trouble, as they have definitely fallen off. They have dropped 5 in a row, 7 of 8 to fall out of contention, but still 3 more games this weekend. Hope you can make plans to come join us. Should be a fun one tomorrow. The gates will open at 5:30. It is Era's Night. Orbit's version features music from your favorite showgirl who happens to go on tour and bring in millions and millions and millions of fans. We'll have a postgame fireworks show that is presented by New Mexico Mutual, weather permitting. Again, the gates open at 5:30. We will start our coverage with Isotopes on Deck at 6:15. First pitch is set for 6:35. Cade Morris scheduled to go for Las Vegas. We've seen him before. He's really good. Jake Brooks for Albuquerque. And that'll be game 4 of the 6-game series. Now for our studio engineer, Bob Walpo, I'm Josh Sushon. Thanking you for listening and saying good night here from Rio Grande Credit Union Field. Enjoy the rest of your Thursday evening. Again, the final in 11 innings, Las Vegas 10, Albuquerque 7. Coming up next, here on 95.9 FM and AM 610, the Sports Animal, we will join Westwood One Sports Programming in Progress. 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
1: Season than AJ Brown does. Again, realize they play two different positions, but Jalen Hurts will have an MVP caliber season. AJ Brown will have the same season he's had for the last 2 years, which is good, but not elite. And Jalen Hurts is going to have the last laugh.
2: Are we constituting any of this based on wins this year?
1: Yeah, I think the Eagles win the division again. I think the Eagles win the division again. And I think the Patriots are at best a wild card team.
2: I would agree that I think the Patriots could be a wild card team and not win that division. I still think the targets, the numbers are going to be there for Brown. But I mean, Pat, that is also caveated by as long as AJ Brown doesn't disrupt this locker room. That's the biggest thing. I think AJ Brown is his own worst enemy in terms of he gets in his own way sometimes. And as long as he doesn't get in his own way, I think things could be smooth sailing in New England, and that could be great for his career and great for what his numbers look like this year. But he needs to take a little look in the mirror beforehand and make sure he's got everything in check attitude wise, which it sounds like so far in New England, he does. He's enjoying it. Obviously with Vrabel, they've worked together a while, so they kind of know each other and how each other works. So I'm sticking to my guns and saying AJ Brown is still going to have the better season than Jalen Hurts. But I could also see the Eagles winning more games. That's fair.
1: Yeah. Well, I want to see that first game where AJ Brown maybe only gets 5 targets. I want to see that sideline interaction. I want to see the week after. I want to see the practices and the coverage of the New England Patriots the couple of days after a game where maybe the Patriots win by 3. Win, lose, doesn't matter. I think it would probably be better if they win, but AJ Brown only gets 5 targets. Maybe only has 3 catches for 38 yards, no touchdowns. I want to see what it's like then. That's what I want to see. Because Kate, you mentioned, yeah, it's been smooth sailing so far. I haven't even played a game yet.
2: So
1: haven't
2: far.
1: Had any time for adversity to present itself yet in Foxborough this year. 310-840-4910. 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We'll get your phone calls and your texts when we come back. We want to hear from you. Who has the better season this year? Jalen Hurts or AJ Brown? Again, we realize they play two different positions, but relative to their peers in their positions and also which team performs better, who has the better season, Jalen Hurts or A.J. Brown? If they were very cordial and gentlemanly with one another at Eagles-Patriots joint practice today. 310-840-4910. Just getting rolling here on this Thursday. She's Kate Constable in for Brad Evans. I'm Pep Boyle. This is BetMGM Tonight here on Westwood One Sports.
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13: Traffic moving pretty well at this point. You will still see some slowdowns, I-25 of the construction zone. Also, eastbound I-40 near the interchange. We've still got a little bit of a slowdown in that area.
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3: That has to give birth.
4: Dude,
3: you're
4: don't
3: the one
4: get
3: that
4: me
3: has
4: started.
3: To, you're the one that has to carry like 99.999% of the burden of childbirth, and your husband can't even learn to put the freaking kid back down?
4: Yeah,
3: I mean, what are we doing? Men! We are failing. We are failing you women.
4: It is a little mind blowing. I'm like, dude, you've been home every day with us for 4 months. She wakes up, you put her down an hour and a half later. It's not rocket science. Send me a schedule. That's what I get. I'm like, all right,
3: send me a
4: fine.
3: PDF. Just,
4: yeah, right. So schedule out. Kids going down in an hour from now.
3: So what's going to happen in that? What's going to happen in the 60 minutes, you know, before that?
4: Oh, they're going to Chipotle. BOGO.
3: So he's taking the baby to Chipotle?
4: He's taking the baby to Chipotle.
3: Is he strapping her to the chest? How's that going to look?
4: I think they're taking the luxury stroller. I mean, these things these days, she rides around in like a Cadillac, basically. These strollers are incredible. So she's got her little bed in the stroller, little bassinet deal. And we looked it up, 0.3 miles, very doable walk with a baby. You roll up the stroller. Apparently, if you wear a college T-shirt, it's BOGO at Chipotle. And guess who's not cooking tonight because she's working? Mom.
3: So, that's right. Dad's got to figure it out.
4: Himself. Yep.
3: There you go.
4: Yep.
3: BOGO at Chipotle, wear a college shirt, and there you go. Done deal. Didn't you get, or was it Jersey Mike's the last time you were filling in with me and they screwed up the order and you had like four subs? What was the issue with that last time?
4: Yep. They messed up his order and like he doesn't do onions at all. Like we'll gag if a tiny onion gets on his sandwich. They had onions twice. I love onions. So I got like, and he ordered the jumbo sub, not like the family size sub. I don't know, there was a deal. And so of course, why would you not? There's a deal. And so I had Jersey Mike subs for lunch and dinner for 3 days straight. It was phenomenal. Those are good sandwiches.
3: And no cyclosporine, right? No explosive diarrhea. Nothing.
4: We were smooth sailing.
3: Great. Very good. I don't know. You know, just be careful. Yep. Chipotle,
4: I appreciate you looking out, Pat. That's not a good situation to find yourself in.
3: You see, now there's frozen blueberries that are actually like the FDA was just, like, probability of death. What? What is happening
4: in
3: this country?
4: I did see that. Which, Pat, I mean, this is, and then we can move on because I'm in just this whole new phase of life here with having a kid, my first kid in the last 4 months, where like we got Costco memberships, like gold Costco memberships, where you can go at 9 a.m. when no one else is in the store. It's not open to the general public. You have to have that super membership. So I hit up Costco at 9 a.m. this morning and I looked at the blueberries and this is before I saw, you know, anything come out about blueberries, and I'm glad I didn't get them. I opted for blackberries instead. But I mean, to have my grocery shopping done by 9:30, that never would have happened in years past. But Costco's onto something there because that was a pleasurable experience, let me tell you.
3: They are. And I also, me and my girlfriend, literally in the last 3 weeks became executive members of Costco.
4: Yes,
3: so
4: we
3: have yet to need a weekend, or I guess we haven't gone since. Like, we went the first time to become the members. So we're due for a trip probably either this weekend or next weekend. And the fact that you get to go in an hour early. Oh, hey,
4: I mean, it's life changing. There was not a single line. I walked straight up to the register and there's all the boxes are there. That you put all the, you know, if you go in the afternoon on a Saturday, there's no box to put your stuff in. You have to just put it all in the cart, which I guess is fine, but like, kind of nice. Have your pick of the litter with the boxes this morning.
3: Yeah.
4: It's the little things in life, Pat.
3: You know, I used to be a come on, you got to get everything in bulk. I mean, what are you preparing for, a disaster? You preparing for World War III? Tell you what, they got me. They got me. Yeah. First time there, I bought a flashlight. I was like, why do I need a flashlight? And I was like, hey, you know what? Honestly, you never know. Right? Never know. And it was like one. Yeah. It had like three different functions to it, and had like the big high beam flashlight. I was like, because could come in handy. God forbid my phone dies at night. It's dark. Somebody the power gets shut off. God knows what's gonna happen.
4: You never know, Pat.
3: It's been like torrential downpour and hurricane weather here. I feel like across the entire U.S. for the last 3 weeks. So I got a flashlight.
4: We got blueberries that are killing people. You never know when you might need a flashlight.
3: Just when we thought we had escaped the explosive diarrhea from lettuce, now we're on frozen blueberries that are going to kill you. Well, enjoy that Chipotle whenever it does get there. 310-840-4910. You know what else has got people fired up, Kate? The foul pole in Major League Baseball and the fact that we can't get a freaking call right when it looks like last night in the bottom of the seventh of the Yankees-Orioles game, Pete Alonso mashes a titanic home run. They call it foul. The Orioles challenge. You see the views. You see the replay angles. Looks, and they've showed a bunch of angles, and most of them made it look like it was, I wouldn't say obviously clear, like on a scale of 0 to 100, and 0 is like, no, like that's completely unclear. You have no idea whether this was fair or foul. And 100 being that's 1,000% obvious what the call is. This was like 65%, maybe 70% that it looked like a fair ball. And then the umpires come back and they say, and I call in the field stance. Now, so 3-3 game, what looked like a solo shot gets called foul. Replay angles looks like it's a fair ball. Call in the field stance, foul ball. Yankees then score 2 runs in the top of the eighth, and they win 5-3. As a Yankee fan, trust me, I feel like we got away with murder. But for an Oriole fan or for neutral baseball observers, like how does this happen? We have technology where we know if a ball is a strike or a ball now. How do we not have technology to determine if a home run is fair or foul when it goes over the foul pole? This is something we need to fix and fix immediately.
4: Well, I mean, not only do we have technology for balls and strikes, but like you have pylon cams in football that show if the ball crossed the plane, things like that. You have in tennis, like the review, the line review in tennis is unbelievable and how accurate that is. Yeah, yeah. So I don't understand why this has not been done yet in baseball, because this isn't the first instance that this has happened. I mean, I don't know of another one off the top of my head, but I can imagine this is not the first instance where the umpires have gotten a call seemingly wrong because it looked like a foul, but it was really fair. And it kind of goes also makes me think of like in the NFL when a field goal or extra point goes like up and like right over one of the field goal posts, right? Because yes. Like if it's it can go over it, it can't go to the other side, you know. So I don't know how we have not gotten this technology yet, and maybe this is what will change it. This is what we needed. There's always one thing that happens that it's like, okay, well, this is obvious that we need some help here. I think that would be very smart of baseball just to figure something out there, because there's a lot of solutions that other sports have figured out to have calls like these pretty automatic.
3: Yeah, and that's what Pete Alonso said. Quote, I think a simple fix is like football. You have the pylon camera with the plane where it shoots right across the goal line. And I feel like for us, we could easily have a laser or a camera that shoots straight up. Not only that, there is the ball tracking data that are on the iPads in the dugout. And the ball tracking data on the iPads in the dugout showed Alonso's as a fair ball, like inside the line. And so Craig Albernaz, the Orioles manager, was furious. He goes, there's ball tracking data. It's really tough to have that come back as the call stands and yet have that visual in the dugout. It's 2026. I think technology has advanced pretty good. There were teams using AI on the iPads, and other sports use ball tracking data for challengeable calls. I don't understand why we don't do it. Completely fair, completely right. And yeah, it feels like the Orioles kind of get screwed.
4: I don't know how there's I didn't even think of the ball tracking stuff, but like that's obvious. And why Major League Baseball wouldn't also take a peek at that And if the data, the trajectory, whatever, the numbers on the tracking shows that

0: overturn a call, you need to have two camera angles to confirm it. So maybe they had one, but they didn't have another. Like, come on.
1: Well, why don't we just use the data that we have, the ball, where the ball is tracked to? Like, you know how hard the ball was hit. You know how far the ball is traveling. You have to be able to know the longitude, latitude of exactly where that ball is at all times. Every angle is going to tell a different story, right? Like, depending on where you are in the stadium, you see something different than the person on the complete opposite side of the stadium. So just depending on multiple angles to tell the exact same story, I think that's the wrong way to go about this. Obviously, those are the rules, so like I can't argue with it, but I think those are those rules need to be changed.
0: I agree. 310-840-4910. Again, it's 2026. We've got robots. We've got self-driving cars. We need to have the technology. We need to be able to implement the technology that we do have to determine whether a freaking ball is a fair or foul home run. Is that, again, this happened in the postseason. It's going to be a big controversy. 310-840-4910. When we come back, we're going to go streaking. My streak is over, but the race for the season-long throne continues. I'm Pat Boyle. She's Kate Constable in for Brett Evans. This is BetMGM Tonight on Westwood One Sports.
2: Is Bucks QB Baker Mayfield excited for the season to start?
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14: 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Oh, by the way, you spelled journey wrong. No worries. She can afford the cover-up, too. Ooh, check out my tat. It says, invest well, live a little. 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
16: Traffic moving pretty well at this point. You will still see some slowdowns, I-25 of the construction zone. Also, eastbound I-40 near the interchange. We've still got a little bit of a slowdown in that area.
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5: Traffic moving pretty well at this point. You will still see some slowdowns, I-25 of the construction zone. Also, eastbound I-40 near the interchange, we've still got a little bit of a slowdown in that area.
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6: We're going to play tonight. I doubt it. I highly doubt we see Christian McCaffrey, who has not been practicing at all for the last week. And there is question marks about whether or not he's actually even hurt or if he's just kind of a little silent hold-in to get some extra money tacked onto his contract. I highly doubt we're going to see Mike Evans because he has been nursing a bit of quad tightness. And that was as, you know, he left Tuesday's practice with his left foot and ankle wrapped in ice, but then moved to wrapping his left quad. So I don't think we see Mike Evans, and we're obviously not seeing George Kittle, who has still not come off the PUP list just yet. George Kittle did say earlier this week he's confident, very confident, that he won't start the season on the reserve PUP list, and he's still got a chance to play week one versus the Rams. But we're almost certainly, I'd say 99.9%, not seeing Kittle, not seeing Mike Evans, and I'd say probably about 75% not seeing Christian McCaffrey. So, and again, do we see Deebo Samuel? Are we going to see the rookie Dejon Stribling, who put on quite a show in his first preseason game? I would hope so. And what of the offensive line starters do we see for the 49ers? That's the question. Even then, Kate, probably about a series. If, you know, I doubt we see more than a series for Brock Purdy. And the big thing is here, it's the Chargers starters. Because Jim Harbaugh said that they're going to play one series and that's it. But we should be able to see just about everybody. Justin Herbert, Omarion Hampton, Ladd McConkey, Trey Harris, Aronde Gadsden, David Njoku, and more importantly, Kate, we're going to see these starters for the first time in the new offense under Mike McDaniel. And so we've got that first quarter. That's going to be some juicy stuff. We're going to be on the air for that. I'm going to be locked into that game because I can't wait. You got Herbert, Purdy, most of the Chargers, weapons, and it's Mike McDaniel with his capris. Maybe he'll be ripping the vape on the sidelines. Can't wait to see what kind of Versace glasses he's got, but that's going to be a great game tonight.
7: Can't forget the off-whites, right? Those are the shoes. Where's those? Yeah.
6: Yes.
7: I've tried to sound cool. I don't know what off-whites are. I know they're a very expensive shoe. But of all the teams to start their starters, and I know like the players need to get some run in the preseason, but like these two teams, man, the 49ers, it is going to be malpractice if starters are in for more than a series. This team is so banged up already that I'm shocked that Shanahan is going to play them at all, because the last thing you need is for another receiver to go down. I mean, George Kittle sounds like he's going to be able to come back week one. He's hoping to, but like, who knows? Mike Evans, he's very injury prone. McCaffrey, with the way he's at right now, like you have a lot of starters that are questionable. Even like going into week one, I'm sure they're going to be on the injury report as questionable. You don't need any more injuries for the 49ers. And like, you know what you have in a lot of those players as well. So I understand just getting them out there, getting them back into the field, the game day field, going through all those motions, but I hope Shanahan plays them one series and gets out of there. And I mean, honestly, like the Chargers are a lot healthier, but they've got some injuries on the offensive line. Tyler Biadasz going out for potentially the season with that ACL. That's a huge blow. for a Chargers team that feels like their offensive line is just absolutely cursed. If you go back a couple of years, I mean, last season it was Joe Alt and Rashawn Slater. The year before that, I want to say 2023 was Corey Lindsey, their center, had that heart condition went out. And then you had Slater in 22, also an injury, tore his bicep. So, like, I want to make sure this offensive line is healthy going into the start of the season. And so, similar to my take on the 49ers, if a lot of those starters for the Chargers don't play just one, play more than a series, I think that could actually be an issue as well. So I like that we're seeing the starters. I think it makes these preseason games a whole lot more fun. But for these two teams in particular, it also makes me pretty nervous.
6: Yeah, I agree. And maybe I'm selfish and maybe I'm dying for the regular season to get here, Kate. So I want to see the starters play. I want to see the guys that I know we're going to see in the regular season play. But I also understand that, especially what happened to Jeremiah Love and some other injuries that have wreaked havoc on many skill position players in the preseason so far. You don't want to risk any unnecessary injuries, especially like a team like the 49ers who can't escape them over the last several years. And you very perfectly laid out the Chargers offensive line injuries over the last couple of years. So yeah, again, probably a series, but for that series, I'm going to be locked
7: That's
6: into
7: gonna
6: it.
7: Be a fun series.
6: It's going to be a real fun series, both for the Niners first offensive possession and the Chargers first offensive possession. Real quick, Kate, I've been kind of at war with myself this offseason on what and how good I think the Chargers will be, because I said after the 4-interception, 2-pick-6 game in the playoffs when Herbert just melted down into a puddle against the Texans 2 years ago, I was like, I'm not getting fooled by this guy. I had been a big Justin Herbert believer early on in his career, and he's been pretty damn good throughout the regular season every single year. Even though his yards have been down and the touchdown passes have been down, he's done a good job of taking care of the football. He only had 3 interceptions 2 years ago. But then the guy gets to the playoffs. I mean, and he is an absolute nightmare. Last year, you had all the excuses, right? The offensive line, Rashawn Slater and Joe Alt, like you mentioned. I feel like there's excuses every year for Justin Herbert. There's no excuses left. I don't care how many offensive line injuries they suffer. They've got Mike McDaniel, the genius, the offensive guru, right? Omarion Hampton, people can't stop gushing about him. You've got another tight end that they brought in here in David Njoku, and the receiving core is pretty solid that has been here consistently now for the last couple of years. There should be no excuses as to why the Chargers aren't a playoff team and why this offense isn't a borderline top 10 unit. Do you think they will be, though, Kate? Because I can see how they will, but then again, I just feel like I can't fool myself with thinking that, oh, this is the year Herbert and the Chargers are going to do great things, an AFC title game, maybe even a Super Bowl. I can't force myself to believe that again.
7: I want to believe it every year, and it almost feels like you have, like, amnesia, or at least myself, every start of every season, like, this is the Chargers' year. I think if the Chargers have success this season, it's going to be because of Mike McDaniel. I think he could be someone that comes in and changes the way this team operates on offense to the point where Herbert thrives a little bit more. You just got to hope those offensive line injuries, because yeah, it is kind of a cop out for Herbert, but at the same time, he was the most pressured quarterback in the league last season because of a lot of those injuries.
6: Mm-hmm. That's true. 310-840-4910 is the number to join the show. That's 310-840-4910. When we come back, we're going to talk some college football. What kind of year does North Carolina have? I'm Pat Boyle.
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14: Traffic right now, we do still have that crash westbound I-40 at University. It's mostly off on the shoulder, not really causing too much of a slowdown there, but you do want to be careful going through that area. Once you get through that, you will see slowdowns headed west on I-40 approaching Coors. Both directions of I-25, the closer you get to the construction zone, the more slowdowns you continue to see there. You've got that congestion on westbound Montaño at Rio Grande, headed west on Alameda. Right around 2nd Street, we still got quite a bit of slowdowns, and westbound on Paseo between Jefferson and the river. Traffic still moving slow in that area.
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